That's Nielsen Pearson, and If You Should Sail, getting this themed edition of Give Me Back My 70s off to a good start. Hi there, I'm Jim Pemberton, and as I promised you at the end of the show last week, this week it's all Yacht Rock. Nothing but Yacht Rock tunes on the show. We always try to do that at least once during the year, usually during the summer, and this is the week. So if you are a fan of Yacht Rock, Kenny Loggins, the Michael McDonald era Doobie Brothers, Steely Dan, that kind of thing, Christopher Cross, then you have come to the right radio station and the right show, and your Yacht Rock requests are welcome. Anything you want to hear from the 70s or early 80s, as long as it's a Yacht Rock tune, we can probably get it on for you. Here are how you get a hold of us. Here are the ways you can get a hold of us. 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In the UK, the number is 0808-271-1016. Again, 0808-271-1016. Or email me if you'd rather. It's Pemby, P-E-M-B-Y at Comcast.net. Again, that is Pemby at Comcast.net. Let's continue on with one of the big Yacht Rock hits from Steely Dan. 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

0: By request for Charles, listening in Baltimore, that is Dave Loggins from 1974, and Please Come to Boston on our all-Yacht Rock edition of Give Me Back My 70s. Hope you're enjoying it so far. I am Jim Pemberton. Now, of course, one of the biggest artists of the Yacht Rock genre would be Dave Loggins' second cousin, Kenny Loggins, and we'll hear from Kenny in just a few minutes. But first, back in 1977, Dave Loggins put out a single that didn't chart, but it's definitely a Yacht Rocker. In fact, it's a double Yacht Rocker because A, it's got the Yacht Rock sound, and B, the subject matter of the lyrics is sailing. So let's get into this now from Dave Loggins, A Lost Treasure, One Way Ticket to Paradise on Give Me Back My 70s on our All Yacht Rock
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0: portion of the show is being brought to you by Oxygen, America's favorite gas. Remember, 4 out of 5 doctors surveyed recommend oxygen for their patients who breathe air.
1: I'm sorry, but my hands are tied.
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request for Deborah. Music from the Commodores, that is Ceylon. I think that's the song you wanted. I couldn't 100% tell from the email what you wanted, actually, but I think that was it. So hopefully that took care of it there. I am Jim Pemberton. It is an all-Yacht Rock edition of the Give Me Back My 70s show, where we're playing Yacht Rock tunes from the 70s and early 80s. So if you have a request, it needs to be a Yacht Rock tune, because otherwise, I ain't gonna play it. I might play it for you next week if it's not Yacht Rock, because it's just a regular show, but this week, not happening. All Yacht Rock all the time. It seems like whenever we do one of these Yacht Rock specials, at least one person will request Jimmy Buffett. Now, Jimmy Buffett is not Yacht Rock. Contrary to popular opinion, Jimmy Buffett is definitely not a Yacht Rock artist. He would really be considered Trop Rock, okay? Which is similar. I mean, it's got kind of a similar, you know, kind of chilled out, hang loose vibe. But I'm going to go ahead and play a Jimmy Buffett song because I've never once met a Yacht Rock fan who minded a Jimmy Buffett tune in the playlist. So we'll do a Buffett tune. Kurt checked in. He wanted to hear Fruitcakes. I can't do that one. Fruitcakes came out in 1994. So that's way out of format, nowhere near the 70s or early 80s. So I'm not going to do that. So I will play this one instead. This is probably about as close as Buffett ever came to doing an actual Yacht Rock tune. This is Changes in Latitudes, Changes in Attitudes on our All Yacht Rock special from Give Me Back My 70s.

0: A-side and the B-side on Give Me Back My 70s. Solid
1: Gold. This is, of course, the portion of the program in which we take a virtual 45 RPM record from the 1970s and we play the A-side, usually the hit, and the B-side, usually not a hit. And that is the case with this particular tune. This is a record that came from a breakout album for Buzz Skaggs. The album Silk Degrees, which kind of made Buzz Skaggs the household name that he finally got to be and had deserved to be for a long time. He'd been putting great records out for so long, even going back to his days with the Steve Miller Band back in San Francisco. But finally, his music really caught fire. And one of the big ones was a record that made it to number 11 on the Billboard chart here in the United States in 1977 and made it to number 13 in the UK. I'm talking about Lido Shuffle from Buzz Skaggs. It's the A-side of our A-side, B-side feature this week on Give Me Back My 70s.

that was not supposed to happen. Okay. Hold on a second here. I think I had an incomplete file and it bounced past it. Okay. Hold on a second. We'll fix this. Let's see. Hold on a second here. I must find a complete file. I hate it when this happens, especially when I'm trying to do like 8 other things. Okay. Let's punch this up. Let's go over here. Let's drop this in the playlist. This looks like the complete file. And let's play it all the way through. Boz and the Lido Shuffle, take 2 on our All Yacht Rock special from Give Me Back My 70s.

Don't think I'll ever get tired of that one. Lido Shuffle, Boz Scaggs, the A-side of our A-side B-side feature this week on our all Yacht Rock edition of the Give Me Back My 70s show. The B-side is a song that would become a hit in a big way for Rita Coolidge. It had also been a minor hit for Frankie Valli. It had been a hit on the country chart for a lady named LaCosta, who was... Tanya Tucker's sister. But the man wrote it himself. Boz Scaggs wrote this song himself, and this was his version, also from the Silk Degrees album. This is We're All Alone, the B-side of Lido Shuffle, on our A-side B-side segment from Ultimate, the Give Me Back My 70s show.

Something wonderful from the Silk Degrees album, Boz Scaggs, We're All Alone on the Give Me Back My 70s show. Now, that song was not a chart single in and of itself, at least not here in the United States it wasn't, in spite of the fact that it did and still does get a fair bit of airplay. There were a lot of radio stations, especially kind of the soft rock stations of the late 70s that played that one, and you still hear it on a lot of yacht rock playlists these days. So it is a song that a lot of people do know by Boz Scaggs, but it was not a chart single here in the United States. Now, I say that as a qualifier because it actually did chart in Australia, believe it or not. And this was the other side of that single. It was a double A side in Australia, made it to number 54 on the charts. We're All Alone and Low Down. This was, of course, Boz's first major hit in most of the world, and it was number 54 on that double cider in Australia, so I thought I'd play it for you now on our all yacht rock special on Give Me Back My 70s.

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Daryl Darnell requesting a fantastic Jennifer Warren's tune. This is It Goes Like It Goes.

I love that song. Glad you requested that one, Daryl. It goes like it goes. Jennifer Warrens, as we play 3 hours of nothing but yacht rock on this week's edition of the Give Me Back My 70s show from WQNADB Springfield, WTNDLP Macomb, KAKX Mendocino, WGCCLP Geneva, ACB Media 4, therideradio.net, Ocean, not on that one. Where else are we? 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You know this is a Kenny Loggins tune, but I've got a request for Melissa Manchester's take on Whenever I Call You Friend. Ooh.

0: two Kenny Loggins requests for two different listeners, both of which came from the Celebrate Me Home album. We heard the title track, and we heard I Believe in Love on our All Yacht Rock edition of the Give Me Back My 70s show. Got a request for Mac Davis, 1974, the year for this one. This somewhat predates the Yacht Rock era, but it does have the sound, so I'm going to count it. Here's One Hell of a Woman.
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Yacht Rock and Blue Eyed Soul. Bobby Caldwell from 1979 by request for Jimmy. That's What You Won't Do for Love on our all Yacht Rock edition of the Give Me Back My 70s show, playing nothing but Yacht Rock goodies this evening. And this definitely fits in. It's Bob James. Old Trainwreck Mark wanted to hear this one. This is Sunrunner.

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Love that song, love that band, Poco and Barbados from 1979 on the Give Me Back My 70s Yacht Rock Special. I am Jim Pemberton. Hope you're enjoying what you're hearing so far. Let's keep it going with one of the biggest Yacht Rock hits, 1978. It's

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Ask the Allen Center. Jump over the railway station. Ask after shot the after shot. Two bodies fake. 1637 left. 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

I had to play that song. I hate my frickin' ISP. That's Todd Rundgren on an abbreviated edition of The After Show after, being gone, being off the net through no fault of my own. Comcast went down, and apparently it was a pretty much nationwide outage. So they were saying they were saying that the internet might come back in this hour. Then I saw, well, it might be 4:30 in the morning before it comes back, and it seems to have come back now. So I am back on the air. We were in the midst of our all Yacht Rock special on Give Me Back My 70s, which obviously I wasn't able to finish. So we'll just do it again next week. Yacht Rock 2.0 next week. Since we couldn't do a full show this week, we'll just take that whole thing and do it all over again next week. I mean, different songs. I won't repeat all the same songs and all that, but, we'll just wanted to give you a full Yacht Rock show, and I couldn't do it tonight, so we'll do it next week. Meanwhile, if you want to hear something of a softer nature, let me know the usual ways, 877-331-8580 on the toll-free phone line from the United States and Canada. Again, 877-331-8580. In the UK, where hopefully your internet has been okay, it's 0808-271-1016. Again, 0808-271-1016. 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
1: Giving It All Away, Roger Daltrey on The After Show from 1973. Here's Andy Kim.

WQNADB Springfield, WCNDLP Macomb, ACB Media 4. I don't know how many of these affiliates are actually with us right now, considering the internet issue there. But, we're back in some way, shape, or form with the after show, and we are playing soft tunes, soft rock tunes, of course, including this one. This is Ricky Lee Jones doing a Lowell George tune. It's Easy Money.

From the Say You Will album, Fleetwood Mac. That is Peacekeeper by request on The After Show. A little bit of Monkey House for you now from the Friday album. Here's 9 o'clock Friday.

American Top 40, I'm Shadow Stevens. This next hit is by two stars who've teamed up for a duet. She first hit the Top 40 solo 24 years ago, singing a Bob Dylan song, All I Really Want to Do. And he was first heard in the Top 40 19 years ago with the group Chicago, singing lead on the song 25 or 6 to 4. Here's Cher and Peter Cetera, moving up together six notches to number 9 with After All.

After all, Cher and Peter Cetera move up 6 notches to number 9. They're not the only double star duo in the countdown. Oh, no. Back at number 36, we heard Aretha Franklin and Elton John debut with Through the Storm. We've got

the Sugar Hill Gang. That's called Passion Play, and you've got it on The After Show with Jim Pemberton with music from Steely Dan from the Two Against Nature CD. Here's Almost Gothic.

I love that. That is Swing Out Sister from the Shapes and Patterns album, Somewhere in the World. On the after show, here's a cool one from Weather Report. This is River People.

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1: Thanks for the intro, Art. Hello, everybody, and welcome. Welcome to another edition of the Danny Mac Rant, right here on RFD, LG73, and all our other fine affiliates, such as RadioExperience.tk, Dewberry Jam Community Radio, and WBAS-FM, and so many more. Always glad to have you along with us. Today, yes, today is Tuesday, August 7th, 2012, the seventh day of the eighth month of the year. Man, this year has just gone flying by. Here we are into the end of summer. Lots to talk about tonight, no particular order. And of course, your comments, questions, complaints, concerns, and suggestions in the IRC. 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But don't pound the radio DJ. He's only trying to do his job.
0: Sorry, didn't have it potted up.
1: That's okay, Art. Don't fault yourself for trying, man. You're only elfin. Yeah, elfin. I almost said human.
0: I was waiting for that. I was thinking, don't say human, because I'm not human.
1: Well, you're pretty close. You've adopted some humanistic traits about you. That's a result of being around me a little too much. Okay. lots going on. Yeah, man. Woo. We started off the show with Nine Inch Nails and Mr. Self-Destruct from the Downward Spiral. And we've already got some complaints in the IRC. Peter says, what a noise with that. Luckily, end of the song. Yeah, I know. It's an angst-driven, angst-ridden song. But there's a reason I played that. And we'll talk about that later. If you're in the Danny Mac Rant Radio Show group on Facebook, you have a general idea of why I played that. You've seen the posting. Big Fry says, is sick and had a cold. I don't want to blame Arthur, but I will blame D2. Okay. Well, I hope you feel better soon, Mr. Fry. You've been through enough already, my friend. Oh, jeez. Okay, Rob, I'm not reading that on the air. I have affiliates who follow the letter of the law, and I wouldn't want them to get into trouble. So we're not going to read that. Let's pretend we're on WTND. I never know if we are or we aren't. I'd like to think we are. For a while we were. But if Tom and Daryl got everything straight now, maybe they'll be carrying it. You know. Rob says, what's the price of that gun, Danny? What gun? I don't get it, Rob. I don't get it. I don't get it. Oh well. Anyway, that's all right. Man. So here we are, another Tuesday. Lots went on this weekend. Boy, this was an action-packed weekend, let me tell you. Ooh. Yeah, baby. Thursday night was Backyardapalooza, bottoms up. Actually, the whole weekend, Thursday, Friday, Saturday, and Sunday. Huge party going on. Open jam and all that good stuff with some top names in the area. Amazing who will show up if given a call. And yes, of course, I will be part of the Jam Night Band, the host band, this Thursday, this coming Thursday night at Bottoms Up with Jeremy. So come on out if you're going to play an instrument or just hang out. Whatever you want to do, we're cool with that. Heck, we even have some horn players, man. This kid up there was really just tearing it up on trumpet. Probably no more than 16, 17 maybe. Maybe a little younger than that. It's good to see some kids playing saxophone and trumpet and no tubas yet, though. I do know a tuba player, though. Maybe I could get him to come out and play, but yeah. Yeah, that's it, Rob. That's it. All right. So, yeah, come on up there Friday night. Thursday night, my bad. Because Friday night, the robots are going to La Porte. We're playing the La Porte Best Western. Wow. Man, I haven't played a hotel gig in years. Wow. This should be interesting. Show starts at 9. We go till 1. This should be a good time. And let's see, Saturday. What are we doing Saturday? I know there's something on Saturday, but I'm having a brain fart here. I will say this much, though. The next month, we will be doing the first Friday and the third Friday. The third Friday will be a jam night, a real jam night. The first Friday is usually not a real jam night. It's just an evening with the robots and friends. But the third Friday will be a jam night at the Track Lounge, 318 North Jackson Street in Crown Point. Come on out. Bring your axe and have some fun. Yeah, Rob says, soon the robots will be playing in London, Studio B. Kurt says he wants to hear me play some death metal polka. Oh, it's funny you mentioned death metal. Because this past Sunday. Okay, here's the gig rundown, okay? Robots on Friday at the Track. Saturday, we were supposed to play a private party in Homewood, Illinois, but that got rained out by a violent storm. So bad that it blew the tent in the air and it landed on the garage and bent the legs and the ground was just too saturated. We were totally rained out. So there was no hope. Sunday, I played at Bottoms Up. Just up the road. Pickups on Torrance with Darren Enlow and friends. We had a good time, a throw-together band. The drummer was called 45 minutes before the gig, and this guy came in and just totally took control and really, really set the groove, and I was totally at ease. I had no problems whatsoever. Good times. I think the only bad thing that happened was at the end of the gig, I didn't know this until later. I put my bass in the gig bag, and I brought it home, and I saw that the screw for the strap button fell out. So there was a casualty. I didn't realize that. And tomorrow I'm going to go to Broadway Music and get some new ones. Oh, but back to the death metal thing. There was a death metal band on after us. Arch something or other from the Chicago area. It was a death metal band, 3-piece, bass, drums, and guitar, and the drummer was great. Yeah, I actually stuck around and listened to a few songs, you know, but it's usually, you know, the Cookie Monster thing, which I can do, but it hurts my throat. Still, I just like to see the athleticism in the music. Rob says, what about my Chicago polka band with John Candy as lead singer? There you go. There you go, Ray. Crazy, man. I don't know where you come up with this crazy stuff, man. I just don't know. Ah. But that's the kind of people that listen to the show, that tune in, They come up with some interesting ideas that are left of center, left of the dial, in fact. And I appreciate that. There's nothing wrong with being different. If we were all the same, life would be pretty boring. Now, wouldn't it? Oh, I know. For fact. Ah, oh, man. So the gigs were good. Sunday, and I decided to go home and just chill out afterwards. I had given a thought about going to Bottoms Up or to Goodfellas, but I thought, yeah, I just played a gig. I'm tired. I want to get some rest, do some reading, and get some rest. Yeah, make a little dinner. Yeah, just take it easy. Because I'll be honest with you, Saturday I was bummed out that the gig was rained out. I was looking forward to playing with extra, but we couldn't. So I had to chew on that. I'll get into that later, too, in the rant portion of the show. Yeah. I'd like to say hello to Marty Mayer, who filled in for Pete Colacci on Friday night. Always a pleasure, my man. Great pictures up at wesleybushby.blogspot.com. Pictures of the gig and some video, too. Okay, I'm going to stop promoting everything and anything. I just like to try and get it out of the way before I forget. Yes, I'm really bad about that. Short-term memory, don't have one. 20 minutes after the hour here. Yeah, your WTF weather tonight, partly cloudy and a low of 64. Tomorrow, chance of thunderstorms, a high near 82. Tomorrow night, more thunderstorms and a low of 63. Thursday, chance of thunderstorms, high of 75. Thursday night, a low of 59. Man, look at the cooling trend. Friday, a high of 72, chance of thunderstorms, and a low of 55. We're starting to come down now. Right now, it is 89 degrees at WTF, 88.3 FM, and sometimes AM 1610. There is your weather. Wow. So we're headed for a bit of a cooling trend, it seems, albeit with lots of thunderstorms, lots of rain. It's nice to cool off. But it's also nice to get out and do stuff, too. Rob says, and the death metal band is singing, "We landed in Mars, we landed in Mars, die, die, die." So that'd be like, "We landed in Mars, we landed in Mars, die, die, die." Yoda Charles, who just joined the LG73 chat, pound LG73, Charles in Yohio. Yeah. Welcome. That is if you're tuned in. I think we've scared people away tonight. The count is kind of low in the chat. Ooh, Jeff says it's 96 right now in Macomb, Illinois. Woo. Yowza. That is brutal, man. You guys get hit harder than we do. You get super hot temperatures in the summer, and you get super cold temperatures in the winter. And what we get up here is just a taste of that. Man. Stay cool, man. Like I always say, stay calm, stay cool, stay collected, and most of all, stay connected. Blah, blah, blah. Yeah. Yeah. Rob says, we got... Yeah. We got a pissy weather front going on here. It's hotter than a sneeze. Where is that from? Is that a line from a movie? See, that's the thing with Rob. Things are usually a reference to a movie or a song or a quote. And you have to guess what it's from. Ah, good morning, Vietnam. Okay. Good morning, Vietnam. Yeah. Adrian Cronauer. I have some good drop-ins from that movie I used for my production stuff somewhere. And just anything Robin Williams does is gold. He's just that good. He's just that good. All right. Big Fry says it's 90 in Chi-Town, Fry-Town. Yep, so we're about the same. Got the AC going. It's about 83 in the studio, and the humidity, humidity is decreasing by the minute. Because my lovely little wall AC unit, window AC unit, is doing the job of cooling things off. It's nice. Nice and cool in here. Although this morning I woke up and I felt sick. I thought I was going to be sick. I don't know if it's because of what I ate last night or I was at Bottoms Up. Not Bottoms Up. I got Bottoms Up on the brain. I was at White Rhino last night. The jam night with Robbie Staines and Daryl Terry, a couple friends. And I had a burger. What was it? Three or four cheeses on it. It had Asiago. I think it had mozzarella. And something else. So three or four different cheeses. And this thing was medium rare. And it was delicious. And a big plate of fries. And what seemed a never-ending glass of Coke. Or RC or whatever they had. And I felt a little indigestion later on, needless to say. And then I woke up this morning and thought, oh, man, I'm going to be sick, dude. I'm totally going to be sick. Oh, yeah. Oh, it was rough. So I poured a little glass of kefir. If you're not familiar with it, it's like a yogurt drink, a drinkable yogurt. And that seemed to ease the indigestion a little bit. The probiotics went to work. Yeah, Rob says the I'm sick the next day, three cheeseburger. Mm. Yeah, I do that. I don't think about what I'm going to eat. I don't think about the consequences. I just live in the moment. I don't think, man, later on, this is going to be a big mistake. Rob says, no, Danny. It's not rough. It's nice and easy, just like how we will sing Proud Mary. Okay, then. And he says it's about 76 with 100% humidity down there in Florida. Yeah, Florida. Not to be confused with the hip-hop artist. Alrighty, then. I'm just enjoying my water and talking to you guys. Reading in the chat here. Yeah, Florida rides a little slower. Kurt says it's 96 in Austin with 31% humidity. You know, I don't know the humidity here right now. Did I even leave the weather window open? Yes, I did. Humidity is 48%. But what I heard, the dew point is the thing that matters the most. If it's above, say, 70 degrees, that is going to be a hot day. My dew point right now is about 65. The heat index says 92. But I've heard, as I've said, the dew point, I believe, is the thing that matters the most, more than humidity. And I don't know why they don't tell you that stuff. Dew says he can't make it to chat tonight. Have to go to the mall to pick up something. Okay. Aha. Well, have fun. It's all good. We don't seem to have high turnout in the chat right now, but that's all right. They all show up during Byron's show. They always do. Because I'm just not funny like him. I'm too serious. Yeah, Rob says, who's Byron? Byron Lee! Byron Lee comes your way in the talk zone at 9 p.m. Central, 7 p.m. Pacific, 10 p.m. Eastern, only on RFD, and all assorted affiliates worldwide. I'm just pimping everybody. Rob says, green dew or orange dew? Green. Orange is a little, it's like when you take one of those flavor ices and you melt it back down the liquid, or when you're left with what you've already eaten, all the liquid at the bottom that's melted, that's what that orange Mountain Dew tastes like to me. Code Red is pretty good. But if the orange is the only thing there, that's what I would have. Yeah, all those statistics and stuff that people don't care about. The barometer, wind speed calm, humidity 84%, dew point 74 degrees Fahrenheit. Yes, 74. Yes, they do report the dew. They do the dew, right? Yeah. Good evening, Mr. NP4AI, Brad. I think he almost forgot. How dare you almost forget the show? No, I'm kidding. No, it's okay. Most people are eating dinner right now or getting ready to or just sitting back after dinner. Timing is everything. Here's Benevento Russo Duo and Four Sticks on RFD, LG73, and all their other fine affiliates.

0: RFD, LG73, and all our other fine affiliates. John Mayer and No Such Thing from Room for Squares. Bebop Deluxe, Jets at Dawn from X-Victim. Missing Persons and Words. And we started off with a live track from Benevento Russo Duo doing their cover of Led Zeppelin's Four Sticks. And what you heard was drums and organ and maybe a few keyboards, but two guys together live. And I do believe that's available at archive.org. Lots of great live recordings are available out there if you look. Won't cost you a dime and the artists are cool with it. Can't go wrong.
1: Yeah, man. He's got some cool stuff.
0: Yeah. Well, you know. Surround yourself with greatness and it rubs off. Most certainly. Don't forget, this show is completely until we interact with via the internet relay chat. 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Such an original name, but the URL is not memorable, and we're still working on that. We're trying to get it all together. And don't really check Twitter much these days, to be honest with you. But if you do want to get a hold of me via Twitter, it's at Danny Mac Rant. Twitter.com/DannyMacRant. And Arthur Elf is Twitter.com/ArthurElf. But don't you dare forget that middle E.
1: Or it won't be me.
0: That's for sure, buddy. Okay, we are running out of time here in the hour, so we're going to do the articles here. Dumbass Daily doesn't deliver this week, so we're going to do some we're going to do some news of the weird here from Chuck Shepard, News of the Weird, who is on hiatus right now. But here are some of his older little interesting tidbits here. Raleigh, North Carolina. The governor vetoed a pro-fracking bill, but pro-frackers worked to override it. However, governor's allies, led by Representative Becky Carney, had the veto beat by one vote. Except that when it came time to actually vote, Carney pushed the wrong button and the veto won. Carney said, "Oh my gosh. Chicago, win-win. Chicago has a sky-high murder rate this summer, so do-gooders sponsored a $100 buyback for every gun turned in, regardless of condition. Winners, people get $100 a gun. Criminals know that fewer victims will be armed. Pro-gun group organizes hand-ins of rusty guns to fund a youth camp to encourage gun ownership." Yowza, man. All right, moving on. This comes from Mr. Fry. ABClocal.go.com. AP, August 6, 2012. London. Note to self. A microwave is for leftovers, not your boxers. Whoa. British firefighters say they saved an apartment from destruction after its domestically challenged resident tried to dry his wet socks and underwear in a microwave oven. The Dorset Fire and Rescue Service said firefighters rescued the man from his home and extinguished the kitchen blaze Monday. The fire destroyed the appliance along with two pairs of underwear and socks inside of it and caused smoke damage to the apartment in Weymouth, a town on England's southwest coast. The fire safety message here is to never put clothing of any kind in the microwave or an oven to attempt to dry them, the Dorset firefighters said in a statement. No doubt, you know, I have something that's similar that happened. I had a heat pack that you could heat up in the microwave, but you had to be really, really careful. And one time I put it in there and I wasn't paying attention. It was touching the side where the magnetron is. And I walked away and started it up. And I started to smell, about 30 seconds later, I started to smell this nasty smell. What is this thing? Oh my God. And I opened it up and it was burnt. The pack was burnt and useless. Lesson learned. I'll never do that again. More rants raised in rock and roll coming up next hour. Don't you dare go nowhere. We'll be right back.
1: Such a goof, isn't he?

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1: IDs!
0: Yes, that's what it is. We got to run the IDs.
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1: Brian, Stacy, your mother Ellen and I are so glad you decided to join us for this family communication session.
2: So, what's up? You guys getting divorced or something?
3: No, we just wanted the family to talk as a group.
4: Okay, well, let's get it started then.
3: All right, well, Stacy, Brian, your father, Ted, and I are a little bit concerned. Celia, the cleaning lady, was in the family room and she found a bag of pot.
2: She didn't smoke it, did she?
3: No, she didn't smoke it.
1: Now, we're not here to come down on you. I mean, that's not what we're about, okay?
3: We're just concerned that pot could lead to other things.
1: Crack, ice, boom, pow.
3: But we know you don't want to hear this from us.
1: Sure, I mean, we're your parents. Who wants to hear this stuff from their parents, huh?
3: But your father and I came up with a brilliant idea to give you kids some direction. A motivational speaker.
1: Yeah, one of those guys who speaks to big groups at high schools and churches.
2: You mean to come to the house?
3: Uh-huh.
4: Yeah.
2: Yeah,
4: right.
2: All right, later.
4: Thanks, anyway.
1: Hey, come on, you guys. This set me back a few bucks. Okay, his name is Matt Foley. Now, he's been down in the basement drinking coffee for about the last 4 hours, and he should be all ready to go. I'll call him up. Matt, we're ready for you. His speech is called Go For It. Now, he's used to big groups, so make him feel like there's a crowd here. Matt, come on up, buddy.
5: All right, how's everybody? Good, good, good. Now, as your father probably told you, my name is Matt Foley, and I am a motivational speaker. Now let's get started by letting me give you a little bit of a scenario of what my life is all about. First off, I am 35 years old. I am divorced, and I live in a van down by the river. Now, you kids are probably saying to yourselves, hey, I'm going to go out and I'm going to get the world by the tail and wrap it around and pull it down and put it in my pocket. Well, I'm here to tell you that you're probably going to find out as you go out there that you're not going to amount to jack squat. You're gonna end up eating a steady diet of government cheese and living in a van down by the river. Now, young man, what do you want to do with your life?
4: Actually, Matt, I kind of want to be a writer.
5: Well, la-di-frickin-duh! We got ourselves a writer here! Hey, Dad, I can't see real good. Is that Bill Shakespeare over there?
1: Well, actually, Matt, Ellen and I have encouraged Brian in his writing.
6: Dad, I wish you could just shut your big yapper!
5: Now, I wonder, Brian, from what I've heard, you're using your paper not for writing, but for rolling doobies. You're gonna be doing a lot of doobie rolling when you're living in a van down by the river. Young lady, what do you want to do with your life?
2: I want to live in a van down by the river.
5: Well, you'll have plenty of time to live in a van down by the river when you're living in a van down by the river. Now, you kids are probably asking yourselves, hey, Matt, how can we get back on the right track? Well, as I see it, there is only one solution. And that is for me to get my gear, move it on in here, because I'm going to bunk with you, buddy,
6: We're going to be buddies. We're going to be pals. We're going to wrestle around. Old Matt's going to be your shadow. Here's you. Here's Matt. There's you. There.
7: Whoops-a-daisy. Whoops-a-daisy. By God. We're going to have to clean that up later. Me and my buddies, my pals, my amigos. I'm going to get my gear.
4: Wait, yeah, Matt, you don't have to go.
2: No,
4: Matt,
2: you don't
4: Matt.
2: Have to do that. We'll never smoke pot again.
8: Matt, thanks for all you've done.
7: I don't give a rat's behind because I'm moving in. I'm sick and tired of living in a van down by the river.
1: Is the back door locked?
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2: We love you, Dad.
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Budgie, Quackters, and Bureaucats. From If I Were Britannia, I'd Waive the Rules. Tommy Bolin, Shake the Devil. From Private Eyes, last week was his birthday, 61, and I didn't do a tribute. Shame, shame on me. A little more preparation on my part anyway. Before that, Chris Farley and his role as Matt Foley, the motivational speaker, featuring Christina Applegate, a special guest in that episode of Saturday Night Live. And before that, we started off with a big track from the Kansas Bible Company, the Surf Rock Trilogy, three parts, Samurai Surf Babes, Hang Niner, and The Cove. 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Yeah, check it out. Great stuff. Local music. Always trying to get more of that, because there is a lot of good, very good untapped talent around here. Unsigned talent would be a better way to describe them. 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

0: 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And you can also join us via the chat at am1670.org. Pick a name, come on in. You don't have to have an account, just pick a name, come in. The water's fine. It won't bite you, I promise. We might nibble a bit. We just like to get a taste of who we're dealing with. Yeah, okay. That's a bad one, Ray. Alrighty then. Okay. Alright. Oh, man. Oh, don't ask to I didn't ask to exist, DX Kitty says in the peanut gallery. Okay. I've had that feeling before, bro. Okay, moving on, then. Now it's time. It's time for my rant. It's entitled Wall Climbing. And if you want to read along, it's at DannyMacRant.com. Look under updates, and you'll find it. Wall Climbing, August 6th, 2012. There's a poison deep within me, more than I can ever have imagined. It fights and resists my every move to see things in a different light. It hides away in moments of peace and serenity, acting as if it doesn't exist. Then, when I'm completely calm, it comes back out of hiding and does its damage, as if nothing had ever happened. It does its best to destroy all that I've been working through. Moments of insight are forgotten, and the poison tells me what I need to do in moments of frustration, anxiety, fear, disappointment, and powerlessness. Even moments of inclement weather are enough to send it coursing through my veins, infecting me with everything I've tried to eliminate from my life. It tells me, you're not the problem, they are. Go raise hell. It's easy to justify my position because I'm preaching to the choir in my mind at the moment. Old friends are awakened from their sleep, and mentally, I become the Incredible Hulk. By now, it's too late to think things through. I'm already on the war path. It's almost as if a Jekyll and Hyde syndrome is taking place. In these moments, I feel so consumed by this poison that it even encourages me to challenge my higher power. Did you see the madman yelling in the hailstorm because things didn't go to plan a few days ago? That man is me. The poison? An anger so deep that I find it very difficult to flush it out of my system. I may once again consider returning to the miracles of modern medicine to help me with this. I'm really at a crossroads right now as to what my next plan of action needs to be. I get the feeling I'm being presented a lesson of sorts, and I'm missing it completely. I believe that this is parallel to something else that's going on in my life, but I'm not sure. All I know is, I'm still hurting deeply inside somewhere, and it comes to the surface once in a while, manifesting itself as unchecked anger. I truly want to find it and flush it out once and for all. It shows up in daily annoyances, but I know it's much deeper than that. On occasion, it brings me to tears. I do want inner peace. I really do. Slowly, I'm beginning to realize what it is that I need to do. Just like anything else, it takes practice and lots of it. Diligence and dedication of the utmost kind are required. I've only begun to scratch the surface, and at times it hurts to realize that. I feel as if I'm climbing a wall inch by inch, sometimes slipping down a few more. I know I can't jump down. I've come much too far, and to do so would bring forth unfathomable heartbreak or irreversible spiritual suffering. I must continue climbing, no matter how weak I feel or how much my body or mind hurt. My spirit is not in pain, and it will not be stopped by them. Every day that unfolds is evidence of this. When I do something not so good, I do my best to work through it and come to a resolution with the other person. I don't get defensive because I'm afraid of them or of myself. I don't beat myself up and feel justified in it, nor do I allow the other person's words, thoughts, or actions dictate how I feel about myself. If I am wrong, I accept the fact, admit it, and do what needs to be done. I no longer wallow in self-pity, thinking myself a failure, or that I'm a bad person. I'm just someone who made a bad decision that impacted someone else in a way that appears to have hurt them. Indeed, how they react is their choice, but it doesn't excuse my behavior. Where these boundaries are determined is a slippery slope, and everyone sees it differently. This alone is very hard to understand and accept sometimes. I'll be the first to admit this. Though I feel weak, weary, and at times discouraged, I continue on the path, propelled forward by my spirit alone, if need be. There it is. All right, we've got 16 minutes left in the show, and that should be enough time to disseminate what I want to talk about. I added a little picture today of a rocket jettisoning its extra fuel, empty fuel cells, and other various things. And I wrote a note that says, "To climb higher, we must let go of unnecessary baggage. And that includes people who may be holding us back. Some of those people may have been friends with us for years. I feel that social networking has caused a wedge to come in between myself and some of them. However, I can't be bothered to try and please everyone. I wish them well in their endeavors in their own lives. I've shared some very special things with them, and as a result, they've pulled farther away. We'll touch on that tonight as it's something that's been bothering me for a while. It's time." Indeed it is. You know, I don't want to say I've poured my heart out and spilled my guts out, but a lot of times I have. Many times. And that's not an easy thing to do. It may look easy, but it's not. It just happens. It's not something I set out to do. My writing just takes me down that road. And I end up saying things that, in my right mind, I probably would stop and think and say, "I don't think I want to talk about that." Because it exposes a vulnerability that someone might take advantage of. That's a damn shame. And some of those people could even be friends. They know all about you. And so they know ways to get what they want. And those are the kind of people you don't want in your life. And I don't want in my life, for sure. But even then, the ones that you share so much with them, and they just don't have anything to say back, or you take the time to show them some empathy, some deep empathy, because they're hurting. And you don't get a response from them. And all you can think is that they don't care what you have to say. And it hurts. I'll admit it. It hurts when that happens. I have a friend who I've been friends with for a long time who's gone through a divorce, and his life is a mess, and he's having a tough time right now, and I've offered to help him through, and no response. And it does hurt a little bit. It hurts more than a little bit. It feels like I'm gutted out to some extent. And all I could think about is, wow, what did I do to him? What did I do to him to make him want to ignore me? Because he is. And a lot of others are too. It seems the more that I show who I truly am, the more people back away. They're afraid. But they won't tell me. But I can sense it. I know they're afraid of it. Not afraid of me, but afraid of truth. They're afraid of being who they truly are, regardless the outcome, regardless of what society thinks of them. They just stay in their defined roles and do their thing, and inside they're resentful and regretful, and why did I do this? Why did I get married and have kids? Why did I jump into this thing? Or whatever it is, it doesn't have to be just that. I'm not saying that's a bad thing, okay? That's not where I'm going. What I'm saying is when you rush into something and then you regret it. A relationship that you didn't want to be in the first place, but you stayed because you felt bad for them. And all the time resenting the fact, damn, why did I do this? I settled for less than I'm worth. But they appear to me to be stuck in that realm right now. And it's really frustrating when I offer to help and they just don't answer me. I'm trying to be nice, try to be cordial. I've tried everything. And that's all I can do. I've done all I can do. So the best thing for me to do is to step away from those kinds of people. Just let them go. Let them live their life and do what they want. Regardless of the years that I've known them or whatever. Doesn't matter. I can't sit here and cry and say, what did I do to make you mad? I used to be like that. I used to put my soul on the chopping block just so I could maintain a friendship, regardless of what I had to put myself through or what the other person would create a situation that I would be put through or allow myself to be put through. Not anymore. Not cold, but I'm not totally vulnerable either. Somewhere in the middle. And I hate to say this, but some of the people that I feel have done this were former listeners of the show that I've known a long time. I feel that they've distanced themselves from me. But I'll survive. I'll move on. And they will too. I'm sorry if you feel that we don't have anything in common anymore, don't want to talk, whatever. I don't know. But just the same, if you guys feel like I'm blowing you off, I'm not. I'm not doing that. Just for the record. But I do have a lot going on, and it's really hard to balance all this stuff. Brad says, Danny, I know about cutting loose deadwood. If you have to put me at an arm's distance, I shall understand. No, you are not deadwood, Brad. No. No. No, I just notice people that in the beginning they're really supportive and gung-ho, but as time goes on, they just kind of, they vanish. You know, and I can't help but wonder, wow, where did they go? Just got to move on. That's all. If I try to please everybody, I'll drive myself insane. Yeah, Milton nails it on the head. You can't help people that aren't willing to help themselves. Oh, I know. I have family members in that boat, too. And I was once one of those people who didn't want help from anybody. I'll get through this life. I'll survive. I'll get by. I'll make it. I don't need help from nobody. Oh, yeah. Yeah. It only works for so long. And then you're... Man, what do I do? I gotta reach out for something because I'm really in a jam here. And Brad says, but I know my acquaintance selectivity filter is getting tighter. He says, you're still in my loop, dude. Thanks, man. Likewise. I think, like I said in my little posting on Facebook, that social networking has driven a wedge between me and some other people. And it does hurt. It hurts. Because you identify so much through the friendship, and you, You attach yourself to that. And when you don't have it anymore, or you don't feel like it's there anymore, you don't hear from the other person, so you don't know. So it's going to hurt. And if you're attached, yeah, there's going to be withdrawal symptoms. I know I went through a period of time on there that I posted everything that I thought, that I saw, damn near everything that I saw. And maybe that has something to do with it. But there was a moment where, in my life where there were a lot of things that were just starting to make sense. Doors were starting to open. And all these sayings and memes were just, wow, I totally feel that way. Share, share, share, share. And I would just spend, I would spend a lot of time doing that. And I could see somebody getting frustrated on their phone. Oh, here's another one of those stupid things again. Here we go. Da da da da. You know, well, not another one. Oh, I'm just gonna unsubscribe from his feed or unfriend him or whatever. I do have a tendency to go overboard. Straight up, and I do. I do. I'll admit it. It's hard to maintain a happy medium. And then I stopped completely, and then I thought, you know, this isn't working. This is not me. I have to disseminate something, but it doesn't have to be too much or not or nothing at all. You know, all or none, 0 to 11. No, there is that gray area in the middle where things do survive. And that's what I'm trying to find in my life. The beauty of everything in between the extremes. You know, even in my writings, you know, people have told me that they've been frightened by what I've written. Some of the stories, the story about Kevin and the gun. And yeah, you know, some of that stuff is pretty intense, but it doesn't mean I'm going to go do it or, you know, I have intention of being that way. It's just what comes from my mind and things that I've been through. And I spin them out in ways that people hopefully can relate. The ones that are survivors of abuse and bad relationships and tough times. Yeah. I get a private message that says, "My family and I still believe and love you, Danny." Thank you, man. I appreciate that. I really do. Brad says, "Not wanting to disrupt your train of thought, but I have set up a bunch of different circles. The closer one is, the closer circle. And I can understand about share blasting. Sometimes you gotta, sometimes you don't. It is always about balance. You know the road, my friend." That's right. You can't help it. Sometimes you have insights, man. These crazy insights that just, wow. They're totally speaking my language, and you don't realize the impact that you're having on other people. It's like if I was to sit outside with a bullhorn and do my radio show. You know what I mean? Nilton says, "Things like Facebook help keep strings attached to people, and as great it is to reconnect with people from the past, sometimes that past is best left alone. There are a few exceptions, but I see more drama on Facebook than necessary." Yeah, I agree, man. I totally agree with you. It's so true. But I went through a time where I thought, man, if nobody likes what I post, then I'm not worthy. You know, the whole low self-esteem thing. And I've worked through that and saw that that's not true. And I've had people message me and say, "I like what you're saying, and I know what you mean. I'm just too afraid to agree or to say something." Joanne says, "I call that circle leveling filter. Do I really give a poop about what you just posted? It's hard to learn." Jeff says, "Too set in my ways." Yeah, and you know what, though? People use this platform to spread sarcasm and negativity and hatred in it, and it sickens me. And maybe this is my way of fighting it. Maybe I'm just fighting it in my own way. Much to the chagrin of those who agree with all the complaints. So, I guess I'm just going to have to be really judicious about what I post and careful. And life does not revolve around Facebook. Yeah. But for a moment it did. it seemed that way. Just learning those areas of the happy medium. Learning to pay attention to keep my ears open. And what's going around me and everybody else. Well, that about does it for tonight. Stay tuned for Nilton on LG 73, Vancouver's Best Music Mix, followed by the LG Evening Zoo and Byron Lee in the Talk Zone after the Houston AMSAT Net. All that good stuff. Remember, stay calm, stay cool, stay collected, but most of all, stay connected. I love you all. Good night, everybody. Good night. Good night. Good night. It's all right.
1: 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You want to stay tuned for that? Well, that's it for me. Coming up on all our other affiliates, wow, more nonstop music and jingles. This is Arthur Edward Elf. Good night, everybody.
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6: It's 7 o'clock. 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
1: It's that time again for the Dish Nut News. Who will be the lucky one to be in Pat's opening? Will it be you, or will it be me? Well, who are they? Where do they come from? And what do they want? Well, this is RDS here once again from
2: Pat's opening.
1: The gate.
3: And we seem to have Tom being very quiet.
4: Oh, I hate this. I keep forgetting to turn up my mic.
3: I think it would be best if you want to say things and have us hear you.
4: I know.
3: And you're not there, Tom.
4: Shoot, darn it.
5: Am I back?
4: The only,
3: yeah, you're back.
4: I wasn't. Okay. I forgot to turn up my mic again.
6: Michelle, what? You want to get on your microphone?
7: Why?
6: Can you? Oh,
8: yes, and if you don't get on their microphone, you have to leave the room.
6: Put your headphones on. Hold on. Someone has to ask you a question.
7: Okay.
6: See, we put my... There's, all right, now point the microphone towards you. Can you hear yourself?
7: No.
6: All right, what about now?
7: No. Can you
6: talk into the microphone?
8: Why don't you get yourself... Fred, get yourself a cool wife like Bill has, you know, who can run a cart machine.
6: Talk into your microphone.
7: Hello, I'm into it.
6: There, now can you hear yourself?
7: No.
6: You can't hear yourself?
7: No.
6: Turn the volume up on your headphones. There's a little thing right there.
7: Where?
6: The little thing right there on the headphones, right by
7: the
6: your hand.
7: Little thing.
6: Turn that up. Turn it up.
7: It's up.
6: Can you hear yourself?
7: No. I can hear you perfectly fine, though.
6: Because you're not talking into your microphone.
7: Okay, I don't like eating microphones, thank you.
6: You got to put that right up in your mouth.
9: So going to be
7: that.
9: In Pat's opening.
6: Talk into them like this. See how I'm talking into my microphone?
7: Yeah.
6: That's what you got to do.
7: Okay, you know I have issues talking into microphones.
6: Talk into it so the level's like the same with mine. I don't want to keep potting you up.
7: Hello.
6: Oh, see? There
7: okay,
6: you go.
7: Better?
6: Yes.
7: I don't like eating this thing.
6: Well, ask. Okay, they want to know where's Byron's shorts.
7: Somewhere. I actually need his address again.
6: What? I get.
7: You gave it to me once, but then my computer died.
6: Can you go get Byron's shorts, put them in an envelope right now, and I'll give you the address again?
7: Yes.
6: Talk into the microphone.
7: Yes, I'll go get the...
6: Okay.
7: Never mind. I'm out of here.
6: I'm getting this handled.
8: Yeah, I see how you're the king of your castle there.
10: So without further ado, here's our featured artist for tonight here on Tech Stuff, Iwari with Sirens. And I love my computer. It's great, isn't it?
11: It was a good start.
10: Yeah,
11: I was just
10: great
11: getting
10: start.
11: Into it.
10: Well, the songs are perfect. They're in a real high bit rate, so it's not the tunage. It's the fact that I think it might be my external hard drive where I store all music now. But let's try it again. Iwari here on Tech Stuff. XP.

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1: I'll tell you what, computers suck.
0: And all that you believe in, you've gotta never be afraid to be a force.
1: Beep.
2: Beep.
1: I think Wayne finally managed to, he was asking me, what extension do I dial? But, Wayne, there's somebody on the phone. I want a copy.
2: I'm going to DCC it. I'm going to figure out where I stuck it.
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1: Don't mark this.
2: What's that beep?
1: It's Wayne calling.
4: Skype says that I am nothing, so I don't know what that means. Let me just get up and do some rewiring of the studio here on the air.
5: Menu bar file.
4: Oh, I just stood up and unplugged my headphones. That doesn't help. All right. Here I go. Try to take the microphone with me as I talk so that you can all hear the process. What I'm trying to do is find my Ethernet hub here so that I can figure out where my... Oh, that was an irritating noise. I think I am missing an internet connection, Wayne, so that's, that's why I'm doing this. I'm trying to find the hub so that I can make sure that... Oh, it's just things aren't going my way today. Okay. Now I'm back on the IRC. And I don't know if I'm on the air. Hi. So if you're just reacquiring my show here, what's happening is a network cable has just fallen out of my hub. This is a challenge, and I don't think it's a challenge I really want to undertake here on the air, so I'm just not going to be able to use Skype, I guess, because I can't fix this. Blair says, tie the wires together, Chris. What if I bang the rocks together? Would that help? I can actually do that, though. Hold on. I'm going to turn the mic up here so that you can hear me while I'm moving around here in the studio. Because I actually can tie the wires together. That's a really good idea. I got to find a... wire tie. I think I might have one here. This drawer. Or not. Might be in the other drawer, the one that's locked. Because we want to make sure that my wire ties don't get stolen. There is no phone number, Wayne, because I don't have an Uttle phone patch. All right, ladies and gentlemen. I have found wire ties. I need to find one that's long enough to tie the wires together. And, I don't know if that's going to do any good, but some of these actually stay in the hub, and some don't. And so So I can, here I go. I am, ladies and gentlemen, on the air. I am tying the wires together. I'm wrapping the tie wrap here around all of these wires that go into the hub. And tightening them up. And I have now tied the wires together. Still doesn't explain, though, why my Skype computer is not connected. But at least now I can yank on wires without... or at least in theory, I can yank on wires without losing my net connection on the air. Maybe. If I'm lucky. So, here I go, yanking on the wires. I just yanked my headphones out again. And the kitty's walking across my desk. Just shoved his butt in my face. Let me just go under the desk here for a second here. I'm turning up the studio microphone so that you can hear me as I am now moving the chair. And I'm going under the desk. Ladies and gentlemen, do not try this at home. This is something that should only be done by trained professionals. Trained at the Gary Bourgeois School of Broadcasting. I am now under the desk. I am trying to find the network cable for the Skype computer. And I have not located it. Although I seem to have located every other network cable that's plugged into the hub. This is a situation. You know what I'm going to do? I got an idea here. I'm going to use the USB wireless adapter. See if I can get a network connection with that. So I'll plug that in there. See if it maybe thinks that I can get a connection. I wonder how I make it do that.
5: With minus thin crust.
4: What if I reboot? Yeah, that's a good idea. Here I go. I am going to reboot the Skype computer. Blair Workshop says, coming up next, Chris bends his actuator. It's a slow computer. Kitty, please don't be on the desk right now. Now I just did something, and I can only hear myself in one ear. This is not good. Not good at all. Why can I only hear myself in one ear? Computer is rebooting. Pretty soon you'll hear it say Jaws for Windows is ready really fast. And then I think, and I think I'll be back in sort of business. So this is like a TND show, only with more preparation.
6: This is unfortunate.
7: What's that?
6: Why is it missing?
7: What's missing?
6: The Skype test number.
7: I don't know. Because it told you couldn't find it, remember?
6: Yeah, but would it take it out of my index?
7: I don't know. Okay. You should be able to find it in the...
6: Oh, no, there it is. Wow. Okay. Let me try that.
7: Okay. I heard something.
6: Yeah.
8: Pipe testing service. After the beep, please record the message. After your decision, play you.
6: Hello there. I'm not real impressed with the sound of this so far.
7: No.
6: Sounds like we're getting PLP.
7: Yes.
6: Hello there. I'm not real impressed with the sound of this so far.
8: Yeah. Sorry to hear your own voice when you haven't fixed Skype correctly. If you hear this message, but not something wrong with your audio record settings, please check your microphone and microphone settings or visit skype.com for more help. If you use Skype test service.
6: Darn. Things are going wrong here. Ugh. Frustrating.
7: Yeah, well, I mean, you know, what else is new? Things going wrong at WTND. That never happens.
6: I know.
7: But
6: I've lost power to my computer, which means I'll have maybe an hour on it, if I can, or 2 hours, but not likely, more like an hour and a half, which means I won't be able to monitor the...
7: Well, we'll have to find where the cord came unplugged.
6: I can't.
7: Why?
6: I mean, it's just not practical.
7: Okay. I'll do it for you.
6: I mean, unfortunately, you'll probably disconnect 16 other things trying to do it.
7: We can bring another cable from somewhere else and plug it in.
6: That might be possible if we can figure out where one is.
7: Yeah, well, you said we had a whole bunch of them that you found.
6: Yeah, and now I don't know where they are. That was last week.
7: Oh, okay. Never mind.
6: I may be able to find one. I don't know if I put it in this drawer or what I did with it.
7: Okay.
6: And I'm sorry because I'm just plain frustrated at the moment.
7: I can understand that. I would be as well under the circumstances.
6: Things are just not working right. Something else happened. I don't even remember what. We were going to try to change the...
7: I was wondering, you know, basically what it was boiled down to is that I thought maybe that Wi-Fi connection is not working good, and then you informed me of what happened.
6: It isn't. Ugh.
7: So I'm saying what I suggested you do is connect directly to the...
6: I may be able to do that yet, but I'm going to have to unroute the wiring. And while I was trying to trace it out before,
7: you ended up disconnecting.
6: I ended up apparently disconnecting something that's buried under several things.
7: Right.
6: Very frustrating.
7: And I'm very sorry about that. We will play some music and make everything better, just not
6: we
7: much
6: hope.
7: Better. The one that says Aldi is turned down, right?
6: Yeah, let me check and see that I'm not getting the wrong... Yeah, wait a minute. What have I got here? Okay, did that...
7: Yes.
6: Okay, I might have been hitting the wrong one.
1: LTUAE.
9: This is the Dish Report for August 3rd, or 4th, or whatever the day is, 2007. That's right. Blair's dish quit working in the middle of... Leanne's dish quit working in the middle of dinner, which prompted Byron to run down to the basement and mess with the receiver for about 25 minutes, losing out on my plate of mashed potatoes and pork because someone cleared the table after I left, and I find out 30 minutes later that it wasn't our dish after all, but it was at the uplink. And that's the dish report for whatever day it is today. Goodbye.
1: Whoosh. 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Asterisk for all of your free communications needs. 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
11: Pat's opening reminds me of my therapist, especially when this gets marked.
12: Speaking of therapists, Clay.
10: Pat's opening reminds me that he needs a therapist.
12: By the way, folks, my fan on my computer is doing weird stuff. Hang on, I'm gonna get my microphone. I'm gonna get my other microphone here. All right. Oh, that's loud. That hum. Hang on. All right, we're gonna crawl under the table here. I gotta reroute the wire because it's actually going around something. Hang on. All right, we're gonna go under the desk here. Kale, you're coming with me under the desk. Are you ready? We're taking adventure. We're taking an adventure under my desk. All right, you ready? Here's the sound of my computer fan. It's hard to get down here, actually. All right, you ready? That doesn't sound too good, does it?
13: Nope.
12: That's my fan. I need to bring my computer with me. Oh, I can't get out! Help! Ow! I hit my head on the desk. Hi, George. Ow. Microphone handling noises suck. Oh, I can't get up. Go. Oh. Okay, crawling under the desk during a show is not a good idea. All right, Kale, well...
13: Pat, you're going to have a long opening this week.
12: Ow, I can't breathe now. Oh, there goes my fan. Holy cow. Holy cow. Hang on. Holy cow. Hang on. Oh, my God. Prepare for liftoff! What the hell? Holy cow! Holy hell! Let's do a little duet here, all right? This is the, Metra jingle phone number?
14: Yeah.
12: Right? Are you ready?
14: Eight, three, seven thousand.
12: All right, take two. All right? 1, 2, 3.
14: 8, 3, 6, 7,000.
12: All right, here. I'm gonna let you sing it first, and then I'm gonna sing once you start. Uh-oh. Hang on. The fan on my computer is going crazy again. All right, hang on.
13: Oh, no.
12: Oh my God! It's time for liftoff. Help! All right, I don't know why my. Hang on. Let's see what happens when I kick it. Ow.
14: Now eat a Snickers power bar.
12: Hang on, let's try it again. Ow! My computer's going crazy. Help, Jane, get me off this crazy thing. What is causing that? Oh my God, that's awful. That is awful.
14: Maybe you should drink some more Red Bull.
12: It's my computer.
14: Oh man. Well, have some Red Bull and you can really give it the heave ho.
12: Oh, okay, it went down.
14: The fans. Maybe it could go out and mow the grass for you.
12: I know what it was. It didn't like my singing. That computer fan does not sound healthy at all. Hi, Christy.
15: Hi, Bob.
12: Oh, Christy says hi.
14: How you doing?
15: I heard him.
12: Oh, good.
15: Turn around so I can sketch your back.
12: Uh oh. Why?
14: Well, you gotta turn it
15: I
14: off.
15: I decided to.
14: Turn it off.
12: Whoa, it's in my butt. Oh my God. She put a cube of ice down my shirt.
14: Christy being bad to you.
15: I decided to cool you off.
12: I did cool me off.
14: Oh man.
12: Oh my God, it went down my pants and into my butt. Oh, Christy, you're evil.
15: Okay, you know what? I don't care about my broadcasting morals anymore. I don't care if it sounds like crap on a stick. I don't give a damn.
14: Might as well just start swearing.
15: You big dummy!
12: I just kicked something. I'm starting up the air conditioner. I don't give a damn.
14: That would be a good.
12: No! Not another one, Deva. It's going down my pants and I can't reach it. You're such a bitch!
14: Hey, this is better than a morning zoo show on some pop channel.
12: Oh, don't say that. No, we're
15: all right, I'm done.
12: You're such a brat. All right, now the air conditioner's on, so we're staying cool here.
1: 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During Life, the Universe, and Everything, I officially hang a name on this little gathering, and it is Twitch Fest.
16: 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Twitch Fest 2007. Come join us.
1: Yes. It's Twitch Fest.
17: Take a Twitcher to lunch this week. Show her we're really just a bunch of geeks. She's in Des Moines learning to be blind. We came out to give her a hard time.
12: Yipe. Yipe.
17: We'll get that out before I forget it that way. Okay, right now, it's Saturday night, and we're all sitting around in Ackley listening to Pat's opening. Hi, everybody. Shout out to everybody in Ackley. Hi, I'm saying hi from Pat's opening.
12: Yipe. All right, Kale, so we're gonna be singing this song while we're in the car coming to get you.
18: Interstate 80, Iowa. Mississippi River.
12: You ready to sing along, Cal?
19: I didn't even know this.
18: Davenport.
12: Corn.
20: What's that smell?
12: Hey, what's that smell? Corn.
20: Iowa City.
12: Des Moines.
20: Corn.
21: Look, a tree.
20: Corn.
12: Des Moines. And that's the only part of the song we're going to play, because we're not actually going all the way to... We're only going to Des Moines. We're not going the rest of the way. And then we're gonna go backwards. Then we're gonna have to sing the song backwards, because you know we're gonna have to go back to Ackley. You know we're gonna have to sing the song like this. Hang on. North. Yeah, that's how we're gonna have to sing the song. Nork.
22: Alright, so you are on the air right now from what I believe to be the very first live.
23: Are you there?
24: We're here. Can you hear us?
22: Can you hear us?
24: We're doing a live broadcast on the bird driving down the road. We are actually on Wookiee right now.
23: Okay. We have left Matt's place, and we're in Iowa. We are in Iowa now. We just entered Iowa. You kind of broke up there.
24: We're 2 miles inside of Iowa right now, so we are inside of Iowa ourselves.
23: Okay, and we are recording this. And you said we're on the bird right now?
24: Yeah, we are live on Wookiee.
23: That is freaking awesome. We are live on Wookiee because we gotta have full coverage of Twitch Fest 2007. I'll bet they're just real happy.
22: It is the very first live and mobile uplink. And
24: we did it over the Mississippi River, too, and then we did it over the bridge, and then we did it from Illinois to Iowa.
22: And we actually saw some corn.
23: And where does that smell again?
24: I am smelling horse manure right now, I kid you not.
22: Woo! Sorry, Fred. I know you said to roll down the window, but I felt like I was going to
23: jump. How many miles back, like, 55 or 60 right now, something like that.
22: Okay.
23: And I would drive 100 miles, but I wouldn't drive 100 more.
24: Just to see the Blair that I owe so much adore.
22: And I would mark this, but I'm too damn tired.
24: You know,
23: and when I broadcast, I'm gonna be the one that's broadcasting to you.
24: Oh, when you broadcast.
22: Oh, when he broadcasts. Oh, they're not gonna mark this. They're not gonna mark. Oh my god. It's Sirius Opera.
24: Metropolitan Opera.

0: cross the Iowa River. What's up with that?
1: We already did this once.
0: Did I turn it

0: we're probably going to get together in Ackley and do a show on Friday. You know, Wayne's got Friday Night Talk coming up in a couple of days. So I think we're going to get together and do a show at Blair's
1: Welcome
0: place.
1: Exactly. Good evening, everyone. This is Friday Night Talk live from Ackley, Iowa.
2: Hello, Pablo.
1: We have Crafty with me. Blair,
3: I didn't even see her coming in. Come in.
1: Yeah, she snuck right in. We have Chris, we have Matt, we have Byron and Fred and Augie. And we're all here.
2: Hello.
1: Hello.
2: Hello, Pablo.
4: Hello. How is everybody?
3: Oh. Where's Crafty? I don't see her.
0: Yeah. We're she, tired.
1: She's here, really.
3: I can't even figure out what channel she's on the mixer.
0: Ow.
2: All right,
4: can't
2: who's got open
4: me?
2: Open?
3: Who's doing that?
2: Who's doing that?
1: What is this doing?
2: Matt's doing that.
5: Oh, that's a serious.
1: Okay.
0: Then we're all going to crash, and then we're going to get up bright and early, and we're going to go to Des Moines.
6: Probably going to have to bring, like, a bunch of Paxil over with Chris, maybe.
0: Yeah. Hey, Chris, bring the Paxil and bring the shocking machine. I want to get shocked.
6: Yeah.
0: I want some shock therapy. That's what I want. I want to get hooked up to the Udall Systems electrotherapy machine, and I want Chris to take care of my psychological woes. Oh yeah, I'm being stimulated. Woo-hoo! Oh, it tingles. Oh, mommy.
6: Opening.
0: I don't want to see that in your opening there, Pat. None. Well, Kaya will be swept away to a nearby restaurant in Des Moines, Iowa, where we will pay for and stuff her gullet. That's right, maybe a Wendy's or a Burger King nearby.
6: No fast food!
0: No fast food? Well, that's not fun. All right. We'll whisk you away, K.O., to a nearby eating establishment, maybe a Greasy Spoon. Maybe we'll take you to TGI Fridays or Applebee's, where, of course, one of the older people will use their senior citizens discount to pay for your meal.
6: Especially Blair.
7: LTUAE, razor blades for the mind. There's a distinct possibility that I'm Gary. After all, he always said that's what was going to happen. And I have to say, I do seem to sound a lot like him, listening to myself talk here.
8: Rob says, Blair, give her one of your LCDs. And Blair says, no. I don't want one of Blair's LCDs. It's probably icky.
9: It has wine residue on it.
8: Wine residue and Ringo oil and, I don't want it. Yeah, right. Right, Rob. Does it have Ringo oil? Yeah, more than likely.
9: Blair has spilled a lot of wine on his equipment.
8: Probably has dew splatter all over it. No.
9: Wayne asks, does wine come in kegs? I don't think that'd work too well. It comes in bags, and that's marginal.
8: I don't know.
9: I can't drink the wine that comes in bags, though, because it all has sulfites in it.
8: Blair is kind of keg-shaped. And there's a lot of wine in him. So maybe.
9: Yeah, a keg of wine.
8: We need to start calling it a Blair of wine. I'm going to the store to pick up a Blair of wine. Those big bags of...
10: Here's a story about a whiny Blair who was working on three projects of his own.
11: We got a request out there. I like request. Ain't no doubt about that. It's a song that was requested by me. Razor is a meanie. Yes, he doggone is a meanie. If you need something done bad, you just take it to the meanie. Razor is a meanie. No doubt he is a mean man. If you need it done, he is the one. Razor is the meanie.

0: Uh-oh. You've been messing where you shouldn't be messing? Is that true?
1: These boots are made for walking, and that's not just what they do.
0: That's not you?
2: No. It's too hot to wear boots right now.
0: Oh, and why are you warm tonight? Have you had a little bit of wine?
2: Are we still on? There's the music playing. What's going on here?
0: I just put it up for a second.
2: Oh, I see. I see.
0: It's good thing you didn't drop any F-bombs.
2: It's called entrapment.
0: And add to Pat's opening. Yeah, I know. It's going to be the Steve show on the Pat show, I'm sure. I was going to say the Blair show, but I shouldn't say that because then I'll make his opening. You know, I haven't farted once tonight, now that you mention it.
2: Well, I really appreciate that, Steve.
3: I'm a cranky old Yank in a clanky old tank on the streets of Yokohama with my Honolulu mama singing those Beto, Beto, flat on my feet, Hirohito blues.
4: And add to Pat's opening.
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0: see you. I'll call you back later.
1: Well, good evening, everybody. I am back once again for another edition of the Dishnut News. And let's see here. I guess I got everything correct. Yeah, there we go. And good night, Lester. Lester has left the IRC, heading to bed. And I want to thank everybody that liked the show opening for tonight. And so it was a little longer than I wanted, but oh well, as it works out that way. And of course, as you notice, they're having a little bit of a party going on in Ackley after visiting Kao, and I'm gonna give you a live report from the party going on over in Ackley right now. So here is a live update of the big Twitch Fest meeting with Kao. So take it away, guys. There you go. There you go.
2: Oh no, we're going live.
1: You're on live. Come on.
3: Okay, here we are. Everybody, one, two, three.
1: Hi! Hello.
2: Hey, we can't hear if we're on the radio now.
3: We are on the radio.
2: We're not on the radio.
3: Yes. Yeah,
1: there's a live.
2: Oh, no, we're going live.
1: Update of the big.
4: Wait, are we on live?
5: All right, okay. Here's the update. We came, we saw, we stuffed her with food.
2: Oh,
5: we.
2: Yes.
5: We tossed her out the door in front of the blind center and drove off.
1: Wow.
2: We're coming back
6: I'm
2: around.
6: I'm listening on the laptop.
3: Now,
2: oh, yeah, you can feel the power. We're on Pat's show now.
3: Kao actually brought a couple of chaperones with.
5: Oh, three. Yeah,
2: of course.
3: We are a bunch of freaks from the internet.
7: Hi, little girl.
2: Hey, hey baby, girl. We come to get you, baby.
8: Would you like to come in my truck? I've got candy.
7: Yes. Kinko, Kinko, the candy.
9: Dwayne says, I dialed a stream for this.
2: Yikes.
9: Sucker.
1: Okay, give us all the details.
7: We are taking over your show. Do not attempt to stop us.
3: It's just an extension of the opening, really.
7: Don't move, Pat. Don't move on the IRC. People get it.
9: Yeah, that's.
7: I'll ban everybody in this room. Don't you think I won't?
9: Okay, that's right. The opening was 20 minutes short, so I think we're supposed to fill the gap.
10: Oh, is that what it is?
2: That's it.
10: Wow.
2: We got to fill the first hour content.
11: That beer sure is mighty good.
10: It is, isn't it?
2: So, like, right. So what are we? Should we give Pat an update of what we're doing, or should we let say?
10: Dan, you broke a string. You can be doing a song.
3: Let's give him an update.
11: Yeah, I broke a string. That's too bad. I don't have any extras.
3: Matt
11: either.
3: Broke his G string.
1: So
2: Matt
1: give us
2: his
1: a
2: G-string. Right at the end, though.
1: Detailed report.
3: Matt spilled his beer.
2: Yeah, I spilled my beer on Kao.
11: Brad spilled his beer all over Kao.
6: I told Kao, no lifting it up off
11: just
6: the table.
11: Something else.
2: It's pretty sad that one of three-sided men at the table spilled the beer.
6: No blind people spilled anything.
10: Anything.
6: Right. Right. Spilled in one side of
9: no blind people were harmed in the recording of this update.
11: Well, that was good to meet Kao. That was kind of fun. I enjoyed it.
2: Came,
11: I'll tell you what, it was a pretty darn good restaurant, too, that we ate at.
3: It was a nice restaurant. Kind
11: they
3: of
11: had good food. The waitress was even pretty nice.
10: With Braille menus.
11: Oh, yes. They made me read that damn Braille menu.
3: Matt,
11: I can barely read.
3: Matt doesn't read Braille very well.
11: No,
3: he
11: I
3: was
11: don't.
3: Trying to tell people he needed help, but she kept saying, well, this is the time
11: this
3: to practice.
11: This is good practice, she said. I said, all right, I'll try to read it.
3: And then Blair asked, when he was ordering his meal, if they had mashed potatoes, and she said, did I say we had mashed potatoes? And I said, is your name Leanne by any chance?
9: Oh, and by the way, I was instructed by the lady... Specifically,
11: Blair did a nice job of buying us breakfast.
9: I was instructed. Well, thank you for leaking content, Mr. Arthur.
11: Oh, well, I just thought
9: I was trying to stretch it. Yes, Leanne explicitly told me you gotta buy them all breakfast.
3: Thanks, Leanne, for breakfast.
2: Thank you, Leanne. Thanks,
9: Leanne. Hey, wait a minute.
7: Breakfast
9: wrap
2: them next time. Ow, ow. Hey, Pat has a question. What did Kal think of Blair?
9: Oh, she was creeped out.
2: She gave Blair a hug.
11: Oh, she gave
7: Blair a hug. No, I found out why she gave
11: Blair a hug.
7: I found out why Kal
2: give us a hug?
7: Okay, did she hug you too?
2: She hugged me.
9: She tried to get her arms around Fred, but she couldn't manage it.
11: Fred's just too big. He's as big as the farmhouse I used to live in.
7: She's always asking, what do Blair and Fred look like? It, you know, like, is Blair like a big guy or what? You know, she's always asking.
10: I said Blair.
7: Renee said, give each of them a hug so that you'll find out who they are.
10: And
7: I
10: said Blair was 6 foot one with skinny legs.
9: Ralph says, breakfast for the Twitch Fest, sponsored by Radio Lady.
2: We have not been drinking beer tonight. I do not want to see that comment again.
11: Oh, I got one right here in my hand.
2: Well, Matt's never not drinking
9: beer. Fred, if you're not drinking beer, then how come you stopped at the Come and Go on the way into town and bought three cases?
2: Shh.
11: Oh,
0: the Come and Go.
11: Truth
0: comes out, huh?
7: Renee says, I bet you someone pukes on Blair's floor before the night is over.
11: I bet not.
2: All right, do we have any other questions?
3: Now that you mention it, Augie,
10: isn't anybody going to ask how my burned wrist is?
2: Yeah,
0: I can burn your wrist.
11: I burned up Wayne's engine.
2: There's a private room.
11: It started leaking antifreeze, so he tried to figure out if he's going to do something about it, and he boiled up a bunch of it and come right out of the engine and burned him up.
3: Wayne is now blind in one eye.
11: Yeah, yeah,
2: Wayne,
11: you only
2: Wayne
11: see
2: had a little
11: one eye
2: accident with the antifreeze, and it shot all over his eye and his
11: shot all over the place.
2: He burned his arm.
9: He burned me.
11: He was cooling it down with a beer when we got home tonight. He just opened up that can and poured it all over that baby.
3: And then we treated his wounds with Amber gel.
7: For big gaping wounds.
9: I did it. I was the first one to do it. I walked up to Wayne and I said, Wayne, I just have to do it. You got a wound.
3: A big old sucker.
2: So that was the excitement on the way
9: as
2: home.
9: As far as I hate to leak content, I guess I won't have to do a show tomorrow, but we started to do...
11: still have to do a show tomorrow.
9: As you heard in the opening, we started to do Friday Night Talk. We got 5 minutes into it. Boop! The internet died.
11: It was all Blair's fault.
9: Nobody knew. MediaCom wouldn't answer the phone, had no idea what was going on. It was still It was still dead this morning. Yeah, go to our website.
11: How are you supposed to do that when you
9: It was still dead this morning. We went to Twitch Fest, and when we came home, ding, ding, ding, we had internet again.
3: Doug made the announcement as soon as we walked in the door.
2: Pizza's here!
11: Pizza's here. We got to let him in. You want me to do that?
9: Can we get him on the air?
3: One other thing that I want to mention, because Pat, in your opening, you played that thing from Brian and Renee about Blair.
2: Made money for pizza.
3: I got some.
7: Hello.
3: And Wayne walked in, looked at Blair's monitor, and he said, "You got chunks all over your monitor." And Blair said, "Well, that's just leftover cheese cubes. I'm saving them for later."
2: So Wayne actually did. Renee, you are correct. Wayne actually took wet paper towel and went and cleaned Blair's LCD screen up, and there were chunks of cheese cube bits in there. So you are correct in assuming you do not want to get one of Blair's monitors.
7: I've got 20 of something.
0: Yuck.
4: How much do I owe for something? Here, let me just work this out.
2: So what was KO's impression of you all?
4: Well, I was trying to get here with some money.
2: Well, she had three chaperones.
4: I didn't get there, so.
2: We are the scary-looking people from the internet. And towards the end, the chaperones, they left. So they left us alone with her. So I guess their opinion of us was great. But KO seemed happy to see us all and hug us all. And Wayne even bought her lunch. So Wayne was true to that, and the waitress was nice.
4: That'd be more.
2: And we're not drunk. Maybe Matt is, but That's about it.
10: Chris just gave me a 20.
0: But
10: that's part of another here.
2: I'm trying to carry the show. I can't do it.
10: Here,
2: I can't do it, Captain.
9: Do I need to move this microphone over by you?
2: I don't know how it sounds on mic, but you know.
9: It's echoey. We're picking up the.
2: Okay. Any other questions from the IRC?
10: Sure.
0: There you go.
10: I don't know.
2: Did the dish get work done? What's wrong with the other dish?
10: My wound.
2: We've brought it up a couple of times.
9: What's wrong with the dish?
2: We haven't gone out there.
3: Well, Wayne has actually examined it.
2: Oh, Wayne did examine it.
3: Wayne did examine it and concluded that with the correct tools, he could unscrew the mount and swing the dish over and adjust the elevation. Even if the actuator can't be made to work, we could point the dish at Wookiee.
2: Well, we've already got a dish at Wookiee.
3: Yes, which is a messed up dish.
9: Well, they're both about the same, actually. Neither one is... The feed horn needs to be positioned, but yeah, it's working. I mean...
3: Yeah. I mean, we have a Wookiee feed that we've been listening to, and it's,
12: which is a messed up dish.
3: A little noisy. Mine is less noisy than Blair's.
2: You know what I was surprised to note? You know, me coming to the... This is the first time me coming to Agley.
10: And the foreman.
2: And,
10: But other than that, no.
2: It was very... I was surprised. I always thought, Blair, your dishes were in your backyard, looking, you know, toward the southern sky, when in actuality they're in your front yard, looking for a telephone pole and cable lines.
9: Yeah, how about that?
3: And it's interesting... We've seen Doug about twice since we've
9: been. Oh, Doug's.
2: I offered him a drink and he wouldn't take it.
9: Doug's definitely been avoiding us.
3: Yeah. I did ask him what he thought of Wookiee, and he ran away as fast as he could.
9: Yeah, he will.
2: Oh, we're not supposed to talk about that.
13: Hey, where's the host?
2: He's doing a radio update.
9: Where's the host? I'm here.
3: We've got pizza now here.
12: Listening to a live report from Ackley, with a slight little delay.
10: There's some beauty pizzas out there.
3: Okay, so I want to vote here on the IRC.
10: Where plates and stuff are.
3: I want to vote here on the people on the IRC. There was a great deal of snoring last night here in the living room.
13: Oh,
3: we
13: hell.
3: Now have a
13: Chris was the loudest
9: any recordings?
3: We now have a microphone placed in the living room.
2: Should
3: we leave the stream up all night?
13: No.
9: Yes.
2: Oh, that could get bad. I think we should.
0: Hey, should we leave the video?
3: Should
0: on?
3: We leave the stream up?
2: Leave the stream
3: all night
2: and the video up.
3: So that you can.
9: Yes.
10: Well, the video won't matter because it'll be dark.
2: Will it?
12: It'll be like a
13: godforsaken video, that's for sure.
12: You know, at Carmen's place a few years ago.
0: You can't, if you say yes 15 times, it does not mean that there's 15 votes.
3: That's true.
2: One Nick, one vote. And do not change your Nick.
10: We've tracked your MAC address.
13: Who the hell wants to listen to Chris snore anyway? It doesn't sound
2: It wasn't
13: really good.
2: Chris snoring last night. It was you, Matt.
13: Oh, it was. Oh,
2: I thought it was you and Wayne when my
13: I didn't hear myself.
10: I snore like a tractor.
3: It was but
10: not
3: was
10: when I'm sleeping on my stomach. It's impossible
13: they
10: to snore.
13: They said they could hear me a mile away when I started snoring.
2: We got four votes, five votes.
0: Okay. Neo Tripp says no.
2: But Matt, Neo Tripp said no.
3: Well, Neo Tripp is...
13: Yeah, I heard
2: Neo Tripp's just a troublemaker is all
3: Neo
2: I heard.
3: Neo Tripp just should be banned.
13: Hear me a mile away.
10: Just for that, I'm going to sleep on my back.
0: Rob is now known as Alt Nick, and he says yes.
2: I thought Neo Tripp was banned from the network.
3: Neo Tripp is going to be null routed.
13: That's just the way things is around here. This old hill.
2: Well, I think we should call this to a close. We're going to leave the stream up.
13: Yeah, well,
2: everybody's voting yes.
9: Well, we have to finish out the hour.
2: What do you mean? I thought Pat had content.
9: Well, yeah, but that's in the second hour. The first hour has
12: to
9: be
12: opening. Yeah, right.
13: Oh, well,
12: yeah,
2: well there's three pieces that I can smell them, and I'm getting awfully hungry.
9: And everybody grab a pizza and try not to look like food.
13: Hey, look at them plates out there.
0: Like
13: them
0: big right
9: boom,
0: they're out.
13: Well, let's have
2: goodbye for now. Everybody, we're going to start listening to Pat's show.
3: Fred's heading for the pizza. Oh, my God.
2: Say bye-bye, everybody.
12: Bye. Have fun.
3: Bye, bye, bye.
9: And Matt doesn't know his right from his left.
3: Goodbye, goodbye, goodbye.
13: Goodbye, everybody.
3: We're going to be listening.
2: We're going to turn the board up now.
3: Why did this get knocked down here?
10: I don't know. I think it fell over, actually. Here, hey, hold on. The stand tipped. I think it's...
1: Well, there you go. A live report from Ackley.
14: Hi. Oh, you are fired up.
1: And Rob is all I'm desperate to say hi. There you go, Rob. Say it.
14: Goodbye, goodbye, goodbye.
1: Okay, happy, Rob?
14: Some pizza.
1: That's Rob via Ventrilo. Okay, well, they were doing some stuff earlier. Give a little sample of what went on. Matt was doing some live performances. And it went like this.

did a live performance earlier when This Week in Amateur Radio was on earlier. So they're having fun there. So there you go, a live report of what went on in Ackley, meeting Kao in Des Moines, Iowa today. So that was the report. And I better get to the news. And let's see, what time we have here? I got about a minute or so to finish up until IED time. And after that, I'll be giving you the birthdays and all the news I can cram in. So with that, I will see you on the flip side for the second hour of the DishNet News. And I'll be right back with some satellite news, computer news, space news, a lot of space news. And, of course, the Ringo Report. That's all coming up in just a moment.

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10: And I have returned for the second hour of the Dishnut News. And before I get going with it, I'll give you the birthdays that are coming up. And let's see, we have a birthday today, which is Jerry from Florida. So happy birthday to you. His birthday is the 11th today. And then tomorrow is Doug's birthday. K-C-O-P-U-O, which is Blair's roommate. So if you're listening, Doug, happy birthday to you. And then coming up on the 15th, which is Wednesday, is REC, which is Michelle's birthday. And I think that's it for the rest of the week. Looking at it, yep, that's all the birthdays for this week. So happy birthday to you all. And let's see, what else do we have here? I was looking at things here. And sorry about the little bit of talk you heard in the background during the IDs. I guess Rob decided to talk away and vent. He figured, I guess he was bored, so he wanted to talk some more. Yeah, okay. And I was trying to move myself to a different channel, and he moved me, so just as well. And let's see, that. And I'll start off with this week's satellite news, stuff going on in the sky, and here's some satellite updates on FCC filings and motions and stuff dealing with satellites. Globalstar has asked the FCC to allow it to increase the number of satellites in the Globalstar Big Low Earth Orbit constellation from 40 to 48, and to increase the number of in-orbit spares from 3 to 4 for a period of 180 days. Globalstar also proposes modifying the spacing between satellites within each orbital plane and adjusting the relative phasing between the satellites and adjacent planes to reconfigure the constellation from a single Walker array to a 16-satellite Walker array and a 32-satellite Walker array. So they are looking to change the orbital dynamics of all the Globalstar satellites. And let's see, what else do we have here? Let's see. Other things. XM Radio requested 180-day special temporary authority to operate some terrestrial repeaters, which are low-power terrestrial repeaters in Miami, Las Vegas, with EIRPs of less than 2 kilowatts. And also Sirius Satellite Radio asked for 180-day special temporary authority to operate 5 terrestrial repeaters with the same EIRP of 2 kilowatt or less in Cincinnati, Houston, St. Louis, and Miami. And the FCC reported that it granted special temporary authority to XM Radio to operate a substitute terrestrial repeater with a power level of 1,462 watts EIRP for 30 days in Miami. XM Radio received the terrestrial repeater special temporary authority to operate with an EIRP of 1,068 watts for 30 days in Las Vegas. Now my big question is, these are supposed to be satellite radio channels. What do you need repeaters for? You know, it's supposed to be from the satellite. Then it becomes over normal over the air radio. If you, what's the purpose then? So you might as well just put the whole constellation on the ground. Where they're going. And let's see some other news. Okay, here. Okay. This here is some sad news. I want to thank Kevin from Minnesota for bringing this to my attention in the rec.video satellite TVRO. There was a posting in there talking about Richard E. Thomas, Sr., trailblazer in satellite communications industry, president of ComSat, RSI, from 1994 to 1997, passed away. This out of the Washington Post. Richard E. Thomas, Sr., 81, former president of ComSat Radiation Systems, died July 4th at his home in Annandale. Mr. Thomas, who was considered a trailblazer in satellite communications industry, served as president of ComSat RSI from 1994 to 1997. He was chairman of the board, the president, and chief executive of Radiation Systems Communication System, manufacturer that made antenna systems and parts for, among other things, radar, air traffic controller, military, and satellite communication systems. The company was purchased by satellite communications giant ComSat Corp. in 1994. Mr. Thomas spent decades building up RSI, broadening its prospects, and defending it against competitors and corporate raiders. He even fended off Pentagon officers who wanted to take over some of the technology that Radion Systems had developed. When ComSat Corp. purchased Radiation Systems, the firm under Thomas' leadership had $122 million in revenue and one of the best reputations in the competitive world of communication technology. At the time of the acquisition, RSI had 975 employees, most of whom worked in Northern Virginia, and the remainder at subsidiaries in Texas, Illinois, Florida, New Jersey, Georgia, and the United Kingdom. Today, antennas from RSI can be found in many countries. Mr. Thomas was known as a tough leader with uncompromising ethics. He could be impatient with poor performance. In one breath, he says he doesn't want to be thought of as a boss who kicks and screams a lot, but he acknowledges in the next breath that he occasionally raises a fuss, as he did recently when he told his staff the way they should treat customers. Two signs posted over Dick Thomas' desk may reveal some of his feelings about the corporate leadership. The story says, one says, "Example is not the main thing of influencing others. It is the only thing." The other says, "He who overlooks one fault invites another." The Thomas was born in Pittsburgh and was training to be a pilot in the Army Air Forces. When World War II ended, in the military, he developed a love for communications and radar technology. While working at Union Switch and Signal in Pittsburgh, during the day he studied engineering at the University of Pittsburgh in the evening, but with a young family, he never had the time to complete the degree. In 1954, he moved his family to Baltimore, where he was employed at Washington Aluminum Company as a mid-level manager. Richard E. Thomas Jr. recalled going to work with his father on Saturdays, watching him stop to help employees as he walked through the aluminum company. There was nothing he couldn't do, and learned every single element, every phase of the business, Thomas said. So Thomas left Washington Aluminum Company as vice president and general manager of the technical products division. In 1965, he was hired as vice president of Radiation Systems Incorporated, which was struggling financially. He created the company's antenna manufacturing division. In 1991, Mr. Thomas was voted Satellite Executive of the Year via Satellite Magazine. In addition to his son, Falls Church survivors include his wife of 59 years, Marie Catherine Thomas of Annandale, and children Lawrence J. Thomas and William A. Thomas, both of Leesburg, Kevin J. Thomas of Haymarket, Elaine Williams of Fairfax, Stratton, and Marie C. Cann of Fairfax County, a brother, a sister, 20 grandchildren, 4 great-grandchildren, a daughter, Teresa Cann, died in 1996. So, I don't know if any of you remember RSI satellites. I do. I've seen a lot of the dishes that said RSI on them. So I want to thank Kevin for bringing this to my attention, because I haven't been looking in RecDoc video satellite in a couple weeks. So thought I would bring that to you. And next up is stuff in the sky. Some goings on. Let's see, some changes on Galaxy 25, known as Telstar 5, to a lot of us. Let's see, HSTV vacated 12.115 vertical, and Channel 1 started up on 12.122 horizontal. And, you know, Channel 1 is the propaganda education channel. Yeah, that's it. They used to be on Galaxy 3C. So they're running there. Also, AMG TV replaced Liberty Channel on 12.177 vertical. Let's see, what else on there? I guess that's about it on that. Over on AMC6, Canal Rural, Satiral, and Sembrando Satiral began on 11546 vertical in the clear with a symbol rate of 12,000. Over on AMC 10, Discovery Channel HD USA and the Learning Channel HD began on 4120 vertical, DigiCypher encrypted with a symbol rate of 29270. Over on Galaxy 10, KKFQCA began on the 1972 vertical bouquet, which is a symbol rate of 13021. It's in the clear. And also on Galaxy 10R, Via Canal began on 3909 vertical in the clear with a symbol rate of 2500. On Galaxy 13, Animal Planet High Definition, the Science Channel High Definition began on 3820 horizontal in DigiCypher with a symbol rate of 29270. And the National Geographic Channel left that bouquet. And let's see, over on Galaxy 23, which should be Telstar 13 to a lot of us, Azteca Cite, Azteca Trace, Proyecto 40, and Azteca America Este, and Azteca America Oste, done vacated 4140 vertical. And I guess that's about all stuff going up there. And a heads up for Narion launch to happen on Tuesday, the 14th. I want to thank Kurt Swinehart for giving me a heads up on this. The Narion launch will happen. Transmission will begin at, let's see, that would be 4:15 Eastern Time. And the broadcast will be on Galaxy 10R, transponder 23 on the KU band side, that's 12146. Vertical, and it's DVB with a symbol rate of 6111. That will be the broadcast. The test period for that will be at 7:45 through 8. No. Between that time for testing, yeah, okay, there we go. I was trying to read through all this stuff. So that's the upcoming launch for an Narion to be launching the BSAT B3, I believe it is. My notes here. Yeah. BSAT 3A and Spaceway 3. That's going to be launching on the Ariane 5 rocket. So for those who are interested in launches, that will be there. And next up is some more news on satellite stuff. EchoStar net income rises 33%. This article out of the Wall Street Journal that George Antoon sent to me. EchoStar Communications second quarter net income rose 33% as the firm announced the Federal Patent Office tossed some of the patent-related claims made by TiVo. And so the satellite television company posts an income of $224.2 million. Or 50 cents a share from their $168.8 million a year earlier. And they added 170,000 net new suckers, subscribers, in the second quarter, down 195,000 a year earlier, with being a $13.6 million worth of subscribers. And let's see. Also, Destruct TV reported its net income fell amidst a sharp rise in operating costs and squeeze in subscriber growth. They added 128,000 net suckers, subscribers, in the quarter, bringing its total customer base to 16.3 million. And so, they're having a little bit of problem with growth. I think they done maxed out. They did their job. Ruin the C-band industry pretty well, in my opinion. Struck TV adds 70 HD channels by fourth quarter. It's out of set at TV predictions that George sent to me. They said it will carry 70 high definition channels by the end of the third quarter and 100 channels by year's end. And the setcaster made a disclosure in the investors call following release of its second quarter financial report. And they went on saying that CEO Chase Carey said the company has carriage agreements with 90 high-definition networks, but many of them have yet to officially launch channels. So in other words, they're vapor channels right now. It looks like they have 20 to 30 channels that will need a couple of months to get an HD feed online, which is why we'll grow from 70 to over 100 in those few months, he said. And they're expected to begin adding dozens of high-definition channels next month when a new satellite is operational, which will be Struck TV 10, I think it was. EchoStar high-definition DVR to add USB storage. Oh, boy. It's out of TV predictions as well. EchoStar Dirt Network next week will begin offering high-definition DVRs that can store an extra high-definition programming on external USB hard drives. And EchoStar is downloading software to its VIP622 HD DVR, which will enable it to connect to a USB hard drive. The hard drive feature will be enabled on August 15th. The set-top box currently can store 35 hours of high-definition programming, but EchoStar customer could store countless more hours on external drives. The USB hard drives must be purchased separately, but the VIP 622 and new model, the 722, will be free to new subscribers. The USB hard drives are in the 200 range. Kind of expensive for a hard drive. They say it's going to be a 750 gigabyte hard drive. And then the question is it a standard hard drive that you can do what you want with it, or is it going to be formatted to their proprietary system to lock out anything you could access? And talking about high definition, Hallmark Channels launched HD Movie Channel. That's another one out of TV predictions. The family-oriented Hallmark Channel says it will launch a high-definition network for movies next year. The channel's parent company, Crown Media Holdings, made disclosure in its second quarter earnings report. The company will launch Hallmark Movie Channel HD in the first quarter of 2008. The channel will be high-definition simulcasts of the company's Hallmark Movie Channel. So they said the high-definition channel will feature Hallmark's Hall of Fame branded Friday night movie, Saturday premieres, and quarterly event kicking off their network. They said Hallmark has more than 30 original family-friendly movies in production or development for next year. And so they're jumping in the high definition. See, DirecTV is going to upgrade their old TiVo boxes. A multi-channel news article. They said that they'll provide three new features via software upgrade. Customer of the direct broadcast satellite operator who have TiVo digital video recorders based on TiVo's Series 2 platform. And the upgrade will be available in early 2008. It will provide a recently deleted folder overlap protection, which prevents a recording from being canceled if two programs overlap a few minutes. The online scheduling recordings with a feature called remote booking. Oh boy. In addition, the company said they will continue to explore ways to develop enhancements to the TiVo service offered through DirecTV. As of April 30th, about 2.6 million DirecTV customers had TiVo DVRs. Oh boy. Competitors line up to bid on Air Force GPS upgrade. Defense contractors have lined up to bid on Air Force multi-billion dollar upgrade plan for the Global Positioning System, a satellite network that is widely used by civilians and military. Lockheed Martin and Boeing will square off over the next generation of GPS satellites. The competition formally began last month when the Air Force released its final request for proposals. Bids are due August 27th. The plan calls for buying an initial installment of 8 GPS-3 satellites with launches starting in 2013. Meanwhile, the Air Force is moving much faster on its next-generation ground system, which it plans to buy separately from the new spacecraft. The so-called GPS OCX project will work with existing satellites and satellite upgrades already under contract, then a new system once it launches. Around October, the Air Force is expected to pick up two of the three ground system bidders for a pair of $160 million development contracts. Final plans to build and implement the system aren't set, the Air Force said. So, the next generation of GPS satellites are being worked on. And next up, Comcast, Verizon raising prices for HD DVR service. Multi Solomon posts this to the Me News List. It's out of Globe. The price of watching Top Chief on your own timetable is going up. Comcast and Verizon are raising the monthly fees for their high-definition digital video recorder service, the technology that allows people to digitally record shows and watch them when they want. And so they're increasing their monthly rate, and the price increase happens even as television networks are finding new ways to reach people by streaming their shows for free, selling shows as downloads over iTunes, or even allowing people access to programs through Rob's favorite, On Demand. You hear that, Rob? On Demand. Comcast said the hike was the first since it began offering the DVR service in New England 3 years ago, and it reflected enhancements including tweaks to user guides and new equipment with more memory. Google to cease web video rental sales. This one George Antunes sent to me. It's out of AP. Google is shutting down its service that sold and rented online video, ending a 19-month experiment doomed by proliferation of free clips and other websites like internet search leader YouTube subsidiary. The decision confirmed late Friday underscores Google's intention to concentrate its financial muscle and brain power on developing an advertising format to capitalize on the immense popularity of online video. YouTube, which Google bought last year for $1.76 billion, is expected to be the focal point of the company's expansion into video advertising. Google executives hope to settle on an effective advertising system for video ads by the end of the year. Just imagine watching your favorite Google video or YouTube video and have it right in the middle of it. Get your new whatever. Let's see. The video section on Google's website will remain open but will stop showing paid programming August 15th. And so the article goes on. And then speaking of Google, Monty Solomon posted this in the Media News. Like, oops. Google mistakes own blog for spam and deletes it. It's from the IGG news service. Readers of Google's custom search blog were handed a bit of a surprise Tuesday when the website was temporarily removed from the blogosphere and hijacked by someone unaffiliated with the company. The problem? Google had mistakenly identified its own blog as a spammer site and handed it over to another person. Vista users are prevented from high-definition content. Monty Solomon also posted this. Vista prevents users from playing high-def content, researcher says. The content protection rule said no harm system performance detract from security. It's out of networkrule.com. The content protection feature and Windows Vista are preventing customers from playing high-quality video and audio and harming system performance, even as Microsoft neglects security programs that could use or that could protect users, computer researcher Peter Gutman argued at the Usenix Security Symposium in Boston Wednesday. So what those rumors of them doing that is coming true. And this seemed to have caused an uproar. George Antoon sent this to me out of the Wall Street Journal. Concert webcasts raises censorship issues. When the rock band Pearl Jam sung the lyrics George Bush Leave This World Alone at the music festival

Remove the lyrics that included George Bush, Find Yourself Another Home, that were sung to the tune of Pink Floyd's Another Brick in the Wall. It was a mistake, says Michael Coe, an AT&T spokesman. It should not have been edited out. AT&T is trying to secure rights from Pearl Jam to post the song in its entirety to its Blue Room site. Guess they're trying to save face for their little goof-up. Meanwhile, Pearl Jam is in a lengthy posting on its web's fan site used opportunity to rally for so-called net neutrality rules that should bar telecom companies from providing faster service for some web services than others. Content providers have said that without the rules, internet providers such as AT&T could block any content it chooses. A spokesman for the band referred the comments to the fan website. AT&T's actions strike at the heart of the public concerns over the power that corporations have when it comes to determining what the public sees and hears through communications media, the band said in the website. A spokesman for SaveInternet.com, which supports net neutrality, said the incident could be a foreshadowing of things to come should net neutrality rules not be put in place. These small events that is a little window, intentional or not, of the type of internet AT&T has in mind for all of us, Craig Aaron, the group's spokesman, said. AT&T disputes that the notion and says it is reviewing its web editing policy and makes sure it's explicit enough to prevent future incidents. The company says it will ensure web editors understand that policy before overseeing broadcasts and performances. AT&T does not edit or censor performance, the company said. Well, obviously, the one that was pushing the button didn't like the message, and this was what the webcaster or the web viewers got to hear. So this is the actual webcast.

And that was the webcast. Now this is the stage audio of that event.

So you can see the person that was the finger on the button didn't like the message, obviously. But of course, it's just a mistake. We didn't mean it. So they're having to do a lot of PR on that little blunder they're doing. And moving on, let's see here, what comments. Rob's asked me, where did I get that? Well, if you go to the website, they have a YouTube video of it, of the comparison. Easy, Rob! See, I do a little research, and I find it, yeah. That's how you do it. So I thought I would bring that to you. And let's see here, what time we have. Real quickly, Rob posted this to the Me News and Tom Darrell list, 9/11 victims, or as I would call it, September 11th victims. 9/11 has become such a buzzword used for everything. I always call it September 11th. 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

0: 6th anniversary of September 11th attacks is about a month away, and the families of the September 11th victims in the United States are being told they may not be able to walk down into Ground Zero this year. New York City officials say the site is now a construction zone, standing among the scores of visitors at the site of the World Trade Center. Deputy New York Fire Chief Jim Riches says he will be drawn to Ground Zero. His son Jimmy was one of the more than 300 city firefighters who died when the Twin Towers fell on September 11th. We found my son's body on March 25th of 2002, and we went down there, took his body out of the pit, and walked him up the ramp, he said. On the anniversaries since that day, authorities have allowed the victims' families to walk down that ramp to remember their loved ones. However, this year may be different. Construction is underway to build the skyscrapers that will replace the Trade Center. Mayor Michael Bloomberg may block the families from entering Ground Zero, saying it's no longer safe. It doesn't work, and you know we just have to get used to the fact that there's a lot of construction going on there, Bloomberg said. But Riches says he's not buying this logic. He points out that the construction is supposed to stop on September 11th this year. All we want to do is walk down into the pit. We pay our respects where our loved ones died and spent their last hours and go down there and honor them, he said. Officials want families to gather at the park, which is a few steps away from the site. Not good enough, says Riches. He notes more than 1,000 families still haven't recovered the remains of their loved ones, remains that are quite possibly still there. Did we realize that the day will come that you won't be able to walk down there as you have for these past 3 years? You have to be reasonable, says there's going to be buildings there, and we know that. To me, it will always be a cemetery, says Jim Riches. And let's see, I'm not going to get to that. Real quickly, Kevin, Minnesota, posted this in the Media News, and Tom Darrell list, LA Times, Microsoft prevails over Alcatel MP3 patent case. A federal judge on Monday reversed its own jury and threw out a surprising $1.5 billion patent verdict against Microsoft, removing the liability threat to hundreds of companies whose products work with the most common digital music format. Senior U.S. District Judge Rudy M. Brewster of San Diego freed Microsoft from having to pay French telecommunications equipment maker Alcatel-Lucent one of the largest patent awards ever granted. Overturning the jury's February verdict, the judge ruled that Alcatel didn't have the right to one disputed patent and hadn't proved that Microsoft's programs were using the technology in another. Alcatel immediately promised to an appeal. Alcatel had sued computer makers alleging that Windows Media Player, which comes pre-installed on many computers, ran afoul of patents related to the MP3 format for music files. Microsoft, the maker of Windows operating system and media player, intervened on behalf of the computer companies and fought back. The great thing about the verdict like this is it removes the cloud over the entire industry, says Jonathan Potter, executive director of the Digital Media Association and Trade Group. It's not only MP3, but it's everything that works with MP3, multiple generations of products and services. Apple Incorporated, Sony, and virtually every other company that makes music software devices that play digital music have been at risk. It's an enormous relief for the industry, he said. Germany's Fraunhofer Institute has been issuing licenses for MP3 technology for years, and Microsoft and others thought their payments to Fraunhofer entitled them to use the methods for encoding files and playing them back. But Alcatel inherited some of the patents from Bell Labs when it bought Lucent Technologies last year, and has been claiming that MP3 technology also relied on the Bell Labs patents. and goes on, but they got relief on that. And real quickly, just going to briefly on this, Rob posted this, it's New York Times. Bush signs law to widen legal reach for wiretapping. And a lot of you don't know this. This was a little thing that Congress pushed through over the weekend, last weekend, and Bush is right there Sunday at Camp David to sign it in real fast. Bush signed into law Sunday legislation that broadly expanded the government's authority to eavesdrop on the international telephone calls and email messages of American citizens without warrants. Congressional aides and others familiar with the details of the law said that an impact went far beyond its small fixes that the administration officials said were needed to gather information about foreign terrorists. They said seemingly subtle changes in legislative language would sharply alter the legal limits of the government's ability to monitor millions of phone calls and email messages going in and out of the United States. They also said that the new law, for the first time, provided a legal framework for much of the surveillance without warrants that was being conducted in secret by the national security agencies and outside the Foreign Intelligence Surveillance Act of 1978, law that's supposed to regulate the way the government can listen to private communications of American citizens. This is more or less legalizes the NSA program, says Kate Martin, director of the Center for National Security Studies in Washington, who has studied the new legislation. Previously, the government needed search warrants approved by a special intelligence court to eavesdrop on telephone conversations, email messages, and other electronic communications between individuals inside the United States and people overseas if the government conducted the surveillance inside the United States. Today, most international telephone conversations and from the United States are conducted over fiber optic cables, and most efficient way for government to eavesdrop on them is to latch on to giant telecommunications switches located in the United States. By changing the legal definition of what is considered electronic surveillance on the new law allows government to eavesdrop on those conversations without warrants, latching onto those giant switches as long as the target of the government surveillance is reasonably believed to be overseas. For example, if a person in Indianapolis calls someone in London, the National Security Agency can eavesdrop on the conversation without a warrant as long as the NSA target is the person in London. And the article goes on, but they are given more authority to violate the Constitution, and this is serious. And real quickly, update on the collapse of the Minneapolis I-35 West Bridge. Some more bodies were found in that disaster. Okay, I'm not going to get to that, so I might as well just hold off on that. Tonight there's going to be a meteor shower. The Perseid meteor shower peaks this weekend. The summer's annual meteor shower promises to put on a dazzling show when it peaks this weekend, provided you're far from the city lights with no moon in sight. Interference with the Perseid meteor shower, sky gazers can expect to spot streaking fireballs late Sunday into dawn Monday, regardless of the time zone. Astronomers estimate many 60 meteors per hour could flit across the sky at the shower's peak. This year's sky show comes with an added bonus. Mars will be visible as a bright red dot in the northeastern sky. We have a front row seat this year, says Kelly Betty, executive editor of Sky and Telescope magazine. Last year, the Perseid meteor shower was somewhat a dud because the moon's glare washed out many of the faint meteors. This weekend, the meteor shower coincides with the new moon, which means the sky will be dark and perfect for viewing meteors. And so that's happening this weekend. The annual Perseid meteor shower occurs when the Earth's orbit crosses the path of the debris thrown off by the comet Swift-Tuttle. As the cosmic junk, many of the size of grain of sand, enters the atmosphere, burns up in a flash, appearing as a shooting star across the sky. So be watching for that. And we had a launch happen this Wednesday. Space Shuttle Endeavour launched. And if I can get this thing to move, there we go. A little sluggish here. Not good. The crew was given okay to launch.
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1: 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And Ops Manager.
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1: 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Thank you. 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
5: Endeavour, go.
1: Okay, Scott, the weather is great. Endeavour's ready to fly after 4.5 years, so good luck. Godspeed and have some fun up there.
5: Well, thanks, Mike. This is serious business we're in here. I'm proud of your team for getting Endeavour ready to go fly. And I'm also proud of my crew and the rest of the astronaut office for their competence and professionalism in consistently making something that is incredibly difficult look easy. We'll see you in a couple weeks, and thanks for loaning us your space shuttle.
1: Good, Scott. Thanks a lot. Take good care of that great ship Endeavour.
0: And at 6:36 p.m.
6: Yes, sir.
0: We had a launch.
1: Clear to launch Endeavour.
6: Copy. Thank you.
7: Firing Jane armed. T minus 10, 9, 8, 7, 6, go for main engine start. 4, 3, 2, 1, 0, and liftoff of Space Shuttle Endeavour, expanding the International Space Station while creating a classroom in space.
8: Roger, roll, Endeavour. Houston now controlling the flight of Endeavour. The space shuttle begins its journey back into orbit. Endeavour rolling onto the proper alignment, heads down, wings level for the 8.5-minute ride to orbit, taking aim on the International Space Station for docking on Friday. 30 seconds into the flight, the three liquid fuel main engines will soon throttle back to 72% of rated performance in the bucket to reduce the stress on the shuttle as it breaks through the sound barrier. This view from long-range trackers, now from a camera on the external fuel tank showing the bird's-eye view of Endeavour heading towards space. 54 seconds into the flight, Endeavour already 8 miles downrange, standing by for the throttle-up call from Capcom, Chris Ferguson.
9: Endeavour, go with throttle-up.
5: Go with throttle-up.
8: The throttle-up call acknowledged by Commander Scott Kelly, joined on the flight deck by pilot Charlie Hobaugh, flight engineer Rick Mastracchio and Tracy Caldwell, Dave Williams, Al Drew, and Barbara Morgan seated down on the mid-deck, Morgan racing towards space on the wings of a legacy. 1 minute, 30 seconds into the flight, Endeavour currently traveling almost 2,000 miles an hour, 14 miles in altitude, 15 miles downrange from the Kennedy Space Center. Three good fuel cells, three good auxiliary power units, three good main engines.
0: And the this was the 20th voyage in orbit for the Space Shuttle Endeavour, and the after a long, lengthy retrofit, installing a new glass cockpit and going over all the systems and everything. And this is the launch of the first school teacher in space, Barbara Morgan, who was the backup for Krista McAuliffe, who perished in the space shuttle accident in 1984, I think it was. The Columbia? I got too much going on here. Anyhow, the space shuttle docked with the International Space Station yesterday when they officially docked. And let's see here.
8: operating the two vehicles, standing by for contact and capture.

0: And capture.
1: Docking confirmed at 1:02 p.m. Central Time.
0: So they did a spacewalk and installed a new truss today during a 6 hour and something minute spacewalk. And more on shuttle from Ringo. So take it away, Ringo. It's all yours.
2: And now your latest space news by RDS. Endeavour mission hit by apparent shuttle damage. NASA detected an apparent gouge on Shuttle Endeavour's heat shield during a routine inspection Friday, after the orbiter docked with the International Space Station, ISS. A piece of ice struck the shuttle shortly after Wednesday's liftoff from Cape Canaveral, leaving what appears to be a 3-square-inch, 19-square-centimeter gouge near the hatch of one of the shuttle's landing gears, mission manager John Shannon said. Small white marks were also visible on other thermal tiles surrounding the gouged area, he told a news conference. He said NASA was trying to determine the extent of the apparent damage, adding, "What this means, I don't know at this point." The possible damage was detected Friday after an ISS crew member took 296 pictures of the shuttle's underside while it performed a backflip during its approach to the station. The pictures were analyzed by NASA experts on Earth. Astronauts on Sunday used a camera attached to a robotic arm to closely inspect the area of concern, and a laser to determine exactly the depth of the gouge, Shannon said. If repairs are deemed necessary, he added, the Endeavour mission would be extended by an additional spacewalk. He said that materials to patch up the thermal shield were available to the astronauts. The ice presumably was formed by Florida's humid air coming in contact with the fuel tank cold surface. It holds supercold liquid hydrogen fuel, something the insulation layer is supposed to prevent. The U.S. Space Agency has carefully inspected the orbiter's protective thermal tiles in the missions that followed the shuttle Columbia disaster in February 2003. Columbia's heat shield was pierced by a piece of insulating foam that peeled off its external fuel tank during liftoff, causing the shuttle to disintegrate into a ball of fire as it re-entered Earth's atmosphere. 7 astronauts died. Endeavour brought to the ISS the first teacher in space, and a new truss segment to expand the orbiting laboratory, which NASA considers a key part of its space exploration mission. Endeavour's 7 astronauts floated inside the station to a warm welcome by the 3 ISS crew members, with hugs and handshakes, NASA television images showed. On Saturday, they will operate a robotic arm to attach the new segment to the ISS and conduct the mission's first spacewalk. The Endeavour crew includes a 55-year-old Barbara Morgan, the first teacher in space in 21 years after the Challenger exploded in 1986 and killed fellow educator Krista McAuliffe and 6 astronauts. 3 spacewalks are scheduled during the mission, which includes replacing a defective gyroscope on the ISS and installing an external stowage platform. The 11-day mission may be extended to 14 days with a 4th spacewalk. Morgan will operate robotic arms on the ISS and the shuttle to unload and install new equipment and supplies on the space station. When we first came to orbit, it took a little getting used to, she said in a video transmission from Endeavour. I felt like I was upside down the whole time. She joked about the weightlessness that makes items casually drift out of sight after being put aside. We'll have to do a treasure hunt later, she said. This is RDS here.
0: And thank you, Ringo. And yes, I made a blunder. It's the Challenger 1986 was the disaster for that. And I want to thank Tim for correcting me. Oops. Doing too much. Anyhow, it's time to get out of here.
3: Wake up! What is wrong with you?
0: I want to thank all for listening, and this is Dishnut News for August the 11th of 2007. See you next week. Bye.
4: Oh dear, the ship has exploded.
5: I'm going to go and unplug everything. 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

love doing this week's show for you. 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It's the Instrumental Gems Worth This Wonder Special. 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I have removed the subtitles for the show for this week. There's no lyrics.

Welcome to Treasure Island Oldies and the Instrumental Gems Wordless Wonder Special. That is Cliff Nobles and Company and The Horse. We also heard from the Safaris with Wipeout, and we started off with the show's theme song since 1997 when we first went on the air in May of 1997. And a massive hit song, a gold record from 1959 originally, Quiet Village by the Exotic Sounds of Martin Denny. Didn't that just sound exotic unto itself? So cool. Well, you know, the nice thing about the this week's show is there's going to be no test. You're not going to have to remember any of the lyrics. There are none. Not even in Voice Your Choice this week. In the spotlight, it is, let's see, we've got Dave Baby Cortez. And, oh, so cool.

0: Master Vote on TreasureIslandOldies.ca. And whichever song you want me to play in the third hour, we'll tabulate, and the winning song will get played then.
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Bumble and the Stingers. Now, you know, they really were incredible musicians from Los Angeles. They were actually L.A. session players. Ernie Freeman was playing piano, Tommy Tedesco guitar, Earl Palmer drums, and Red Callender on the bass. Whoa. Bumble Boogie here on Treasure Island Oldies. Non-stop instrumental hits for you. Horace Yankowski as we take a walk in the Black Forest. Across the island.

From Berlin in Germany, that is Horst Jankowski. Big hit in 1965, A Walk in the Black Forest, on the Instrumental Gems Wordless Wonder Special on Treasure Island Oldies. You know, even the Beatles got into having instrumental music. In 1967, they released the movie Magical Mystery Tour. And it wasn't a full album, it was just an EP, but in North America, EPs were not popular. So they added 45s that were not on albums to make up enough songs for the album. But I'm going to play something that was from the actual soundtrack from Magical Mystery Tour. John, Paul, George, Ringo, the BBC for this week. Oh boy, it's a rare one. It's called Flying.

0: BBC for this week, the big Beatles classic from Magical Mystery Tour. That is Flying on Treasure Island Oldies. Our Instrumental Gems Wordless Wonders special continues with a fellow from Montreal, Frank Mills, originally a member of the group The Bells. And then he went solo with a couple of vocal songs, and then he had an instrumental hit that became huge. In 1979, it was a gold record for Frank Mills, Made in Canada, Music Box Dancer.
1: Canada!

0: Lawrence Welk in Calcutta, along with Mason Williams and Classical Gas. Isn't it cool to hear all these instrumentals back to back? It's been so many years since there were a lot of instrumental hits, and it's so cool to go through decades and put them all together and play as many as I possibly can for you this week on the Instrumental Gems. We're this wonder special here on Treasure Island Oldies.
1: Treasure Island Oldies.
0: And here we are in the lounge. Boy, have I got a couple of really nice instrumentals for your lounge double this week on the show. First off, from, where's the year from? 1966. We'll start off with Walter Wanderley and Summer Samba. And follow it up with Arthur Lyman and Yellowbird. Two classic lounge tunes for you on our Instrumental Gems Wordless Wonder Special. It's your lounge double this week on Treasure Island Oldies.

Arthur Lyman used to be with, he was one of the members of the Exotic Sounds of Martin Denny. And then he also had that record on his own. Yellowbird, Arthur Lyman, and Walter Wanderley and Summer Samba, your Instrumental Gems Wordless Wonder Special Lone. Oh, yes. I mean, I know it was so cool to have those songs as your lounge double. Thank you so much for all the suggestions of songs to play. I must say, I really enjoyed receiving them from you. Let's spin the Wheel of Travel now. The Wheel of Travel takes us this week to Chicago, Illinois, the home of

Young Holt Unlimited on the Wheel of Travel this week on Treasure Island Oldies. That is Soulful Strut. I'd like to say a big hello and a wonderful, wonderful birthday wishes to Susan Chakowski in Montreal, Quebec. She's having a birthday this week, and it's my great pleasure to wish Susan all the very best. And despite the fact it's our instrumental gems, I'm still going to play Birthday for You by the Beatles.

Once again, a big happy birthday wish is going out to Susan Jankowski in Montreal. 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And just let me know the date and the name for your birthday. That's coming up. I want to know about it.

the Village Stompers, and Washington Square on Treasure Island Oldies. The biggest instrumental hits of all time, playing them for you this week on Treasure Island Oldies. The Average White Band now, and pick up the pieces.

the Average White Band and Pick Up the Pieces on Treasure Island Oldies. One of my longest listeners for, I don't know how many years now, but it's a long, long time. Judy Covington in Canton, Ohio. She always loves this particular instrumental, and it's always my pleasure. Every time I hear it, I think of Judy. So, Judy, this is for you. It's Raymond Lefebvre and Soul Coaxing. The original title, Ame Kaline.

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1: That is Raymond Lefebvre and his orchestra and Soul Coaxing, the North American title, the original French title, Ame Kalin. We're just having a wild time on this Instrumental Gems Wordless Wonders special.

0: 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Okay, tame down, calm down.
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0: Andre Previn on the piano with the David Rose Orchestra. That is Like Young, wrapping up the first hour of our Instrumental Gems Wordless Wonders special here on Treasure Island Oldies. Right after network identification, hang on, we'll be right back for hour number two. From Vancouver, British Columbia, Canada, and proudly Canadian, this is Treasure Island Oldies.
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Radio Free Dish Nuts in California, RFD, and so many more. Well, this hour, Rock and Roll News podcast, along with the top five instrumental hits of the decades.

What a classic. That is the stripper David Rose on Treasure Island Oldies. We also heard from Bob Moore and Mexico, and we started off with Billy Preston and a gold record for him with Out of Space. It's the Instrumental Gems. We're this wonder special here on Treasure Island Oldies, and this week in the spotlight, a reminder, it's Dave Baby Cortez with the happy organ and Rinky Dink.

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0: Nelson Riddle and the Orchestra. That is Route 66. Cool TV show and a great song. The show, of course, starred Martin. Let's see, what's his name again now? Martin Milner and George Maharis. And George Maharis also had a singing career during that period as well. Oh, such great memories of all these great tunes, huh? All the instrumental hits continue to come your way right after our Rock and Roll News podcast. And this week for the Top 5 Countdown, something different. It's the Top 5 Instrumental Songs Across Many Decades. It's all coming up for you right here on Treasure Island Oldies. And now from Treasure Island Oldies, here's the Rock and Roll News podcast for the week of August the 2nd. Arlene Smith, an original member of the Chantels, who wrote and sang lead on the R&B girl group classic Maybe from 1957, passed away on the 29th of July, Wednesday, the 29th of July, from natural causes in a hospital in her hometown of New York City. She was 84 years old. You know, when her music days were over, she taught elementary school in the Bronx until her retirement. She wasn't married and had no children. The Chantels were inducted into the Vocal Group Hall of Fame in 2002, but were never inducted into the Rock and Roll Hall of Fame, despite two attempts in 2001 and 2009. Arlene Smith from the Chantels passed away at age 84. In other news, Skeeter Davis was injured, and her singing partner in the Davis Sisters, Betty Jack Davis, was killed in a car crash outside Cincinnati this week in 1953. It took 5 years for Skeeter Davis to be able to return as a solo artist. In 1962, Aretha Franklin made her TV debut on American Bandstand. Paul McCartney formed Wings in 1971. The Beatles made their last performance at Liverpool's Cavern Club this week in 1963. In 1999, Patsy Cline received a posthumous star on the Hollywood Walk of Fame. The movie Superfly opened in 1972. In 1957, Billy Williams and the Cordettes appeared on the first national broadcast of American Bandstand. Production began on the movie Rock, Rock, Rock with Chuck Berry, Laverne Baker, Frankie Lyman, and Connie Francis singing for Tuesday Weld in the movie that debuted in 1956. Christine McVie joined Fleetwood Mac this week in 1970. Paul Anka made his TV debut on American Bandstand in 1957. The movie Beach Party, a summer classic with Frankie Avalon and Annette Funicello, opened this week in 1963. The cover photo for Abbey Road by the Beatles was photographed this week in 1969. England's Decca Records destroyed 25,000 copies of Ray Peterson's Tell Laura I Love Her for being in bad taste this week in 1960. In 59, the Kingston Trio appeared on the cover of Life magazine. Sonny Bono was hired by Specialty Records in 1957 as their Hollywood Artist and Repertoire representative. Olivia Newton-John received a star on the Hollywood Walk of Fame in 1981. And in 1959, Frankie Avalon's hit Just Ask Your Heart was released, and it sold a reported 200,000 copies the day it was released, with 10,000 in Chicago alone. In the studio, Badfinger recorded the Paul McCartney composition Come and Get It in 1969. The Rolling Stones recorded Have You Seen Your Mother, Baby? Standing in the Shadows in 66. The Beach Boys cut When I Grow Up to Be a Man in 1964. The Isley Brothers recorded Shout in 1959. And Roy Orbison cut Blue Angel in 1960. Birthdays, Connie Stevens is 88, Keith Carradine 77, Samantha Sang is 75. Tony Bennett, born 1926, Frankie Ford, 1939, Timmy Euro, 1941, Louis Armstrong, 1901, Big D. Irwin, 1939, Elsbury Hobbs from the Drifters, 1930, Rick Derringer from the McCoys, 1947, Sammy Smith, 1943, Demita Joe, 1940, B.J. Thomas, 1942, Ron Holden, 1939, Stan Freberg, the king of parodies, with songs like Heartbreak Hotel, Banana Boat Song, and so many others. He was so clever. Born this week, 1926. Felice Bryant, who co-wrote many hits for the Everly Brothers with her husband, Budlow Bryant, born this week, 1925. Joe Tex, 1933. Chuck Berry Jr., born this week, 1961. And Andrew Gold, also born this week, having a birthday from 1951. And from Treasure Island Oldies, that's the Rock and Roll News podcast for you for the week of August the 2nd. Thank you for listening. I'm Michael Codan.
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0: Very different top five countdown for you this week on the Instrumental Gems Wordless Wonders special. Percy Faith from Toronto, born in 1908. Wow. What a talent. Number one song for him in 1960 from the movie that of the same title, Theme from a Summer Place, that starred Sandra Dee and Troy Donahue. And that was the number one song from 1960. The number two song is from 1961 with Dave Brubeck Quartet and the classic, classic jazz song, Take Five. Coming in at number three from 1962, a gold record for Booker T and the MGs and Green Onions. Number four from 1975, Van McCoy and The Hustle. And rounding out the top five countdown this week, the instrumental songs from across the decades from 1981, in at number five, Vangelis with Chariots of Fire. Your Instrumental Gems Wordless Wonders special top five countdown right here on Treasure Island Oldies.
1: And now, ladies and gentlemen, Michael Godin. Treasure.

Paul Mauriat and his orchestra from Paris. Oh, actually, he was from Marseille in France, raised in Paris. Love is Blue, L'amour est bleu, from 1968, a big gold record for him and number one as well. We also heard from TSOP, The Sound of Philadelphia by MFSB, Mother, Father, Sister, Brother, featuring the 3 Degrees on Treasure Island Oldies. And of course, as you know, it's the Instrumental Gems Wordless Wonder Special. And I want to let you know that in the spotlight on Voice Your Choice, Dave Baby Cortez with the Happy Organ and Rinky Dink.

That's Perez Prado and Patricia on Treasure Island Oldies. You're here with the In Crowd and Ramsey Lewis Trio.

Chris Barber's jazz band from 1959, Petite Fleur, Little Flower. Our scratchy 45 for this week, but you know, you'd never know it for sure. I've been playing lots of 45s on the special so far. And here's another one, The Shantays and Pipeline on Treasure Island Oldies.

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The Baja Marimba Band, and coming in the back door, wrapping up the second hour of our Instrumental Gems Wordless Winter Special right here on Treasure Island Oldies. 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
0: 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WGLB Stereo Gold, Surprise, Arizona, and so many more. Coming up this hour, let's see, we'll have the results of Voice Your Choice, the Tom Locke Moment in Time, and Rick's Rare Rock and Roll Relic, and more instrumentals now.

original lineup of Fleetwood Mac in 1969 with Peter Green on guitar, Mick Fleetwood on drums, and John McVie on bass. So cool. That is Albatross. It was a number two smash in England when it came out, and it was a big, huge hit in Montreal. I don't know about the rest of the country or other places, but boy, what a great song. Albatross, Fleetwood Mac, along with Bent Fabric and Alley Cat. And we started off with Boots Randolph from 1963 in Yakety Sax. You might remember it more years later when it was used as a theme song on the British TV comedy show, The Benny Hill Show. It's Treasure Island Oldies, the reminder for you that in the spotlight this week on Voice Your Choice, it's Dave Baby Cortez with two swinging instrumentals for you, the Happy Organ and Rinky Dink.

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Hey there, fellow Treasure Islanders. It's time for Rick's Rare Rock and Roll Relic. Let's see what we brought for this week.

0: That's Rick's Rare Rock and Roll Relic for this week on our Instrumental Gems Wordless Wonders special. The song is called Broad Street, and the group is Electric Indian. Of course, you remember Kemosabe? Well, yeah, you may hear that shortly. But I wanted to make sure that I told you a little bit about what Rick sent in this week. The group was formed and produced as a studio group by Len Barry. Remember 1-2-3? And some of the members in the group included Daryl Hall on guitar and keyboards. Of course, he later went on to form Whole Oats, and then later on, after that, Hall & Oates. Along with Daryl Hall was Vincent Montana Jr., who found the South Soul Orchestra, Frank Virtue from the Virtues on guitar, Bobby Eli on guitar, who was later with MFSB. I just played a little while ago, TSOP. What a great collection of musicians and studio players. And all put together by Len Barry. And it's this week's rare rock and roll relic by Rick. Thank you so much, Rick. A very, very cool. Broad Street, Electric Indian.
1: Treasure Island Oldies.
2: Hi, folks. This is Tom Locke. And here's Michael with this week's Moment in Time.
0: Hey, Tom. Thank you very much. You know, back in 1971, the Italian rock band Brain's Machine was formed. While initially anonymous, it was later revealed that the band was a creative outlet for jazz and film composer Piero Umiliani and composer-guitarist Alessandro Alessandroni to explore other categories of music such as psychedelic rock, progressive rock, and funk. Perhaps their inspiration to do what the international recognition that they received in 1969 when one of the Umiliani's compositions made it onto the Billboard Hot 100, and it was subsequently embraced by 3 high-profile TV shows, 2 in North America and 1 in England. Born in Florence, Italy in 1926, Umiliani was a pioneer of European jazz-influenced film scores and was one of the first Italian musicians to experiment with synthesizers like the Moog synthesizer. He ended up composing over 150 film and documentary soundtracks during the 60s and 70s and worked across various genres, including spaghetti westerns, Euro spy thrillers, and softcore sex films. And in June of 1968, he composed a track for the racy exploitation documentary Sweden, Heaven and Hell. It was primarily an instrumental with very catchy scat vocals performed by his film and music partner in crime, Alessandroni, and his wife, Giulia. Well, the track became a minor international radio hit in the United States in 1969. It peaked at number 55, and making it a familiar sound of music to television producers of the era. Well, a producer for the Sesame Street TV production company heard the catchy composition on the radio and asked Jim Henson to use it. Well, the Muppets debuted the tune on November 27th, 1969. And 3 days after the Sesame Street airing, Jim Henson and the Muppets performed a refined version on the Ed Sullivan Show. Following its massive popularity, the routine became the opening segment for the 1976 premiere of The Muppet Show in 1977. The record peaked at number 8 on the UK singles chart. Its repetitive refrain became an earworm, one that many of us in the 70s could guess in 4 notes. Manamana, this week's Tom Locke Moment in Time.
3: Manamana.

Well, seeing as Rick's Relic was by the Electric Indian, Broad Street, I thought I'd play the hit for that one. That just now was Kemosabe and Electric Indian on Treasure Island Oldies. When was the last time you heard all these instrumental hits? Probably about a year ago when we did the last special, right? I know. It's so nice to play them for you, and I'm happy to do it right now. This is Team

0: Tequila!
1: The Champs and Tequila. Pardon me, on Treasure Island Oldies. It's Michael Godin. We also heard from the Marques from Memphis, Tennessee, part of the group that had so many songs that they recorded as instrumental players. I can't go through the whole list. It'd be just endless, but just amazing, the talent that was in that group, the Marques. Also, I want to remind you that we are 10 minutes away from playing the winning song on Voice Your Choice for this week. And if you haven't had a chance to vote yet, this is going to be your last opportunity. It's Dave Baby Cortez in the spotlight with The Happy Organ and Rinky Dink.

first opportunity to vote for this week on Voice Your Choice, go to treasureislandoldies.ca and the Voice Your Choice page and cast your vote. And I'll play the winner in about 10 minutes from now.

King Curtis on Treasure Island Oldies. A wonderful sax player, and in so many recording sessions, apart from his own recordings. From 1962, that was Soul Twist. It's Old Kokomo and Asia Minor on the Instrumental Gems Wordless Wonder Special.

second biggest song of the year on the charts in England in 1972. Lieutenant Pigeon and Moldy Old Dough, our sound of the 70s, this week on Treasure Island Oldies. This just in, breaking news. On Voice Your Choice, Dave Baby Cortez in the spotlight with the happy organ or Rinky Dink. Here's how the votes played out. Rinky Dink scored 21% of the votes, while the happy organ came in with

Dave Baby Cortez, the Happy Oregon, the winning song this week on Voice of Choice with 79% of the votes. Thank you very much for voting. We'll be back next week with another two songs.

Brothers, Los Indios Tabajares, from Chiara in Brazil. That is Maria Elena on Treasure Island Oldies. Man, the hits just keep on coming, and that's for sure. More great instrumental songs. Boy, and the instrumental gem right now is Tony and the T-Bones, no matter what shape.

0: song started out as a commercial on television for Alka-Seltzer, and it was just so popular with the viewers that they ended up making a recording of it in the recording studio in Los Angeles with the Wrecking Crew, studio musician players, just Hal Blaine and Denny Tedesco, and just so many great, incredible musicians were on that song. They called themselves at the time, for the record, the T-Bones, and No Matter What Shape on Treasure Island Oldies, and another lost treasure for you coming right up on the Instrumental Gems.
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0: one point, they called themselves the Jazz Crusaders, then just changed their name to the Crusaders from 72. A lost treasure for you. Put it where you want it. Wrapping up the third hour of our Instrumental Gems Wordless Wonders special on Treasure Island Oldies. Right after network identification, we'll be right back with hour number four as we are in the final stretch for this week on Treasure Island Oldies. From Vancouver, British Columbia, Canada, and proudly Canadian, this is Treasure Island Oldies.
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0: Welcome to the fourth hour on this week's edition of Treasure Island Oldies. This is Michael Godin. Thank you for listening to us on WTMD in Macomb, Illinois, and the broadcast partner network stations around the world, including Radio 88 FM in Gothenburg, Sweden, QCCR 99.3 FM in Liverpool, Nova Scotia, Global Community Radio GCR2 in Geneva, New York, WGLD, Stereo Gold in Surprise, Arizona, WQNA Radio, Springfield, Illinois, and more. Well, here we go. It's the final stretch of

0: Great instrumental song that is. That is Ferrante and Teicher, or as Rick in the chat room calls them, Frantic and Torture. I love that. That's so funny. From the movie Exodus, a huge hit in 1960, a gold record for Ferrante and Teicher. Also, we heard from Chuck Mangione, the Pride of Rochester, New York, and Feels So Good. And we started off the hour, our fourth hour of the Instrumental Gems Wordless Wonder Special with Love Unlimited Orchestra, conducted, arranged, and produced by Barry White, and Love's Theme.
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originally a tea commercial and then became a huge international hit. From 1976, Hey Good Hardy. What a nice man. I had an opportunity to work with him and have an album that he produced for me during my days at A&M Records. That is called The Homecoming. Now, speaking of A&M Records, when this artist plays, I know that I need to stand up. Herb Alpert and the Tijuana Brass. The song that really launched A&M Records internationally big time. This is his first hit theme song, And the Lonely

Herb Alpert and the Tijuana Brass and the Lonely Bull on Treasure Island Oldies, and that is no bull at all. Whoa, hold on. That's better. Here's On the Rebound and Floyd Kramer.

That's Java and Al Hurt on Treasure Island Oldies. This is Michael Godin. You know, there's so many songs I want to play for you, and I've only got 4 hours, so I'm squeezing as many in as I possibly can for you. This is a cool one from the Viscounts and Harlem Nocturne.

Isn't that cool? That is the Viscount and Harlem Nocturne on Treasure Island Oldies. Now, I'm going to play a song for you that, as a kid growing up in Montreal, I used to say it was played so much it was like the national anthem.

That was a case of a group that really didn't have a lot of future, because every song that they released, every record that they released, had a very similar sound and feel to it, including the follow-up to that one called Brass Buttons. And I've got a couple of others by them on 45s that sounded just the same, and a couple of them didn't even chart. The Stringalongs and Wheels on Treasure Island Oldies, getting us closer to our rock and roll instrumental gems reunion. And to get us there, this is Monty Kelly and Somerset.

0: Another great sounding 45, wrapping up our rock and roll reunion on the Instrumental Gems. We're in this Wednesday special, Reg Owen and his orchestra. I knew it, Joe Owen, so I always put the S there. And nonetheless, Reg Owen and his orchestra and Manhattan Spiritual, wrapping up our rock and roll reunion this week on Treasure Island Oldies. We also heard from the Ernie Fields Orchestra with an amazing arrangement of the Glenn Miller classic In the Mood. Bill Justice with Raunchy, our twin spin double bubble, our double play this week, Dwayne Eddy with Rebel Rouser and Cannonball. The Virtues with Guitar Boogie Shuffle, Billy Vaughn with Sail Along Silvery Moon. And we started off the rock and roll reunion with Bill Doggett and Honky Tonk Part 2. Your rock and roll reunion right here on Treasure Island Oldies. We'll be right back with your spot dance.
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Well, another year has come, another year has gone by, and we have our Instrumental Gems Wordless Wonders special all wrapped up for this year. Thank you very much for listening, and I appreciate your company listening to the show and sending in requests and comments, and just so cool. I look forward to seeing you once again next week right here on Treasure Island Oldies. In the meantime, take yourself good care and enjoy your summertime.

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3: What about the workers?
4: What about the workers indeed, sir?
5: Good question. Workers are getting a smaller slice of the economic pie than ever. This is based on statistics, data from the Bureau of Labor Statistics, at 53.7%. Labor's share of national income in the United States is now the lowest on record, even at a time when corporate profits soar. I don't know what the point of that is, but now...
6: Bomb, bomb, bomb, bomb, bomb, Iran. Bomb, bomb, bomb, bomb, bomb, Iran.
7: Bomb, Iran.
5: A source close to Iranian officials says Tehran has documented a pattern of oil market manipulation tied to reports in Axios, this American news service, and Trump administration insiders, including evidence of a $9 billion inside trading operation linked to Jared Kushner and Steve Witkoff. Some of the documented timeline from the $9 billion insider profit. Between April and May of this year, a series of suspiciously timed trades in oil futures markets preceded major Iran war announcements, each tied to reporting in Axios. On March 23rd, approximately $500 to $580 million in short selling bets were placed 15 minutes before the president announced he was postponing strikes on Iran. And of course, what followed was the drop in oil prices. On April 7th, roughly $950 to $960 million in short selling bets were placed hours before the felon-in-chief announced a two-week ceasefire with Iran. Oil fell around 15%. On April 17th, around $760 million in short sales were placed 20 minutes before Iran's foreign minister announced the reopening of the Strait of Hormuz. Oil dropped. On April 21, approximately $450 million in shorts were placed, not what you're thinking, short selling. 15 minutes before Trump extended the ceasefire, oil dropped again. On May 6, nearly $920 million to $1.7 billion in crude oil short selling bets were placed approximately 70 minutes before an Axios scoop claimed the U.S. and Iran were near a 14-point agreement. Oil dropped 12%. Traders made an estimated $125 million. Iran called the report, quote, the Americans' wish list, unquote. Previously, a senior Iranian official told investigative outlet Dropsite News that Tehran privately warned J.D. Vance during Switzerland talks that Jared Kushner and Steve Witkoff were, quote, abusing negotiations, more interested in exploiting insider knowledge to profit in financial markets than reaching a deal, unquote. This from a publication called the Hormuz Report, as in Strait of. Strait, you be the judge. Hello, welcome to the show.

0: too darn hot.
1: From London, England, where it's pretty hot. It's not too darn hot, but it'll do. I'm Harry Shearer, welcoming you to this edition of the show. And contra hot,

0: officers for Immigration and Customs Enforcement, ICE, are going to be equipped with much-delayed body cameras by the end of next month. According to the British newspaper The Guardian, experts have questioned the transparency of a policy that allows the ICE director to restrict the public release of footage unless, quote, it is in the best interests of the agency, unquote. Pressure is mounted on the administration to provide body cameras after people caught up in encounters with ICE personnel suffered, you know, like death or serious injuries. Two men were shot and killed by ICE agents in Texas and Maine last month in circumstances similar to the death of another man during a traffic stop in Illinois last September. None of the officers involved was wearing a camera. Tom Homan, the border czar, said last month ICE officers will be required to have at least one body camera recording during future vehicle stops. Policy for body-worn cameras was established in a February 2025 directive from ICE. Funding for their supply, their provision, was held up by this year's partial government shutdown, according to Tom Homan. Didn't the Congress appropriate a lot of money for ICE last year? The intention of using such cameras, according to the ICE acting director, David Venturella, is to increase transparency and accountability. One analyst, however, told the Associated Press that an accompanying selective release policy of footage meant taxpayers who put up more than $30 million for the cameras may still be kept in the dark about some high-profile confrontations. Christopher Schneider, sociology professor at Canada's Brandon University, co-author of Police Body-Worn Cameras, Media and the New Discourse of Police Reform, said the ICE director would have discretion to release recordings that reflect well on the agency's image while working to keep others secret. Quote, in some ways, ICE is saying the quiet part out loud, he says. Body-worn cameras are being used as contemporary image work tools to present the police to the public in the most favorable way possible, unquote, by which he means good PR. The policy says ICE will promptly release video of shootings and encounters in which its agents cause, you know, like death or like, you know, serious injury, only after determining, quote, it is in the best interests of the agency to do so, unquote. It requires officers to activate cameras during routine enforcement activities. After shootings or other serious confrontations, a committee that includes top ICE officials and lawyers will review the footage and recommend whether to release it promptly. If the ICE director finds that, quote, specific and compelling circumstances, unquote, justify withholding the video, they have the authority to block or indefinitely delay the release according to the policy. And when you open a credit card, you probably expect your home address, expecting it to stay with your bank. According to 404 Media, it doesn't. The address travels through a chain of data brokers and ends up with ICE. Would you like that with ICE? Which can search it without a warrant. Reporter Joseph Cox mapped the route using government procurement records and internal company documents. The name, address, and contact details at the top of your credit card pass from banks to the credit bureaus, and Equifax and Experian feed those records into CLEAR, an investigative tool from Thomson Reuters. Thomson Reuters sells CLEAR access to ICE, which is paying $125 million for it. Not ICE Cream, ICE Clear. An internal guide shows that ICE's Palantir-built app for picking which neighborhoods to raid uses Clear to rate its confidence in an address. Quote, the data quality is way worse than people expect, unquote, one Thomson Reuters employee describing profiles polluted when a relative's address slips in on a shared bill. Errors that can send agents to the wrong door. The Consumer Financial Protection Bureau had proposed a rule to close the loophole. The Trump administration gutted the agency last year. Thank you, Elon. It's cold as ice. And now.
1: I just want to say one word to you. Just one word.
2: Yes, sir.
1: Are you listening?
2: Yes, I am.
1: Microplastics. Think about it. Will you think about it?
2: Yes, I will.
1: Enough said.
0: Plastic blood storage bags could be shedding microplastics into stored blood. Happy yet? Those particles may worsen the damage that red blood cells naturally accumulate during storage. This is according to a new study in Environment and Health. The findings suggest that blood storage systems could be a previously underappreciated source of microplastic exposure. That's what we need, more appreciation. Quote, this is the first study to directly visualize microplastic particles in stored red blood cell units using microscopy and to confirm their identity through analytical chemistry, says the expert in red blood cell storage who was not involved in the study, sending in an email commenting on it. Quote, that is an important technical advance, unquote. In experiments, a team from China, found that microplastic particle concentrations increased steadily over 30 days of storage. In that time, concentrations were between 20 and 7 times those found in freshly opened blood bags. The mechanical shaking and room temperature storage, which mimic improper storage of transportation, accelerated particle release by increasing degradation of the bag's polymer surfaces. You know, the plastic. Quote, the concentrations reported are not trivial and deserve careful attention, particularly for patients who receive repeated or large volume transfusions, such as children with inherited anemias or individuals with chronic transfusion needs, says the authority on the subject, Ms. D'Alessandro. Quote, at the same time, we do not yet know what level of exposure is sufficient to produce clinically meaningful effects in humans. So let's just keep experimenting, shall we? Just one word, microplastics. And now some nuclear-tinged news of the warm.

0: see if you can detect a common trend among these following stories, ladies and gentlemen. Just a little game we play. Romanian naval forces carried out a controlled explosion to help redirect vital cooling water from the drought-hit Danube. It is blue. To the country's last working nuclear reactor, neighboring Hungary says it may be able to eke out two more days of power from its only atomic plant. The two countries have been forced to shut down nuclear reactors cooled by the Danube for the first time, as record low water levels deepen fears of an energy crisis across the region. It's from The Guardian again. Romania has declared a nationwide state of emergency through this month, stemming from a decline in electricity production after record low Danube river levels led to the shutdown at the Cernavoda nuclear plant. Cernavoda, men have named you. The Danube operation used 180 kilograms, 400 pounds of explosives, according to a local newspaper, to move a large rock that restricted the flow of water in a blast that sent a tower of water into the air. The extraordinary measure underlined the scale of the crisis in Europe, where heat and drought have lowered river levels and raised concerns about water supplies, river transport, and power generation. Quote, any day past Wednesday or Thursday that the nuclear power plant functions is a gain, said Romania's defense minister. Experts said the controlled explosion would allow authorities to build a temporary dam, diverting more water into the channel serving Cernavoda's remaining reactor. With both countries' sole nuclear plants at reduced capacity, Hungary and Romania are increasingly relying on expensive power imports as heat wave conditions increase the demand for electricity. Both countries use water from the Danube as coolant for their nuke reactors. At Pax, Hungary's Soviet-era nuclear power station, output has been reduced. The 44-year-old plant, which normally generates almost half the country's electricity, is operating at less than half of its capacity. Authorities earlier said they might have to shut Pax as early as today, later said it could operate at its reduced capacity until, you know, like tomorrow, offering a small reprieve. Hungary's prime minister said the plant was expected to be fully shut down next week, but the Danube forecast remained too shallow for the reactor's cooling systems. The closure could last for weeks. Meanwhile, federal officials here in the, the United States, say they will not release cool water this year from one of the Colorado River's major reservoirs. That would have protected a threatened native fish population downstream, but it would put more strain on already struggling hydropower production. In an email obtained by the Associated Press, the Bureau of Reclamation told various groups that water from the Glen Canyon Dam in northern Arizona would not be released, quote, due to significant hydropower generation concerns under already strained system conditions, unquote. As the Colorado River and its once massive reservoirs shrink from overuse and climate change, officials were faced with a decision that pits conservation of the humpback chub, I used to work for him, a threatened fish native to the river, against ratepayer costs for electricity. The decision comes a week after federal officials announced a proposal to stave off a crisis in the beleaguered waterway, the Colorado River. Officials stepped in after states that rely on the river, your California, your Colorado, your Arizona, your Nevada, your New Mexico, your Wyoming, and Utah, failed to reach an agreement. A cool mix flow, when cold water is released from deep in a reservoir, is designed to cool the river below. There are no hydropower turbines in the cool, deep section, so significant power generation would have been lost. Sorry, Chubb. And wildfires are burning in North America and Europe. Deadly heat waves have parked over cities And the world's oceans are the hottest ever recorded for this time of year, according to the Associated Press. A strengthening El Nino is forecast to be off the charts. And there are no charts. Spiking global temperatures and warping weather all over. You don't want your weather warped. While it may seem like the planet is baking through a record-shattering summer, it's not quite the record territory yet. This is only the third hottest year, behind 2024 and 2025. Give 2026 time because of a 1-2 punch of accelerated human-caused global warming. And a supersized El Nino, there's an increasing chance that by the end of the year, we could be living through the hottest year on record. Even if this year sets the record, it won't last long, although scientists agree on whether this will be the hottest year on record. They agree on it being a near lock. Tom?
1: A lock.
0: A lock, yeah. That 2027 will beat out any modern year for heat. In case you want more heat. Oh, and a rapid burn has caused one slope of a major L.A. area landfill to warp, threatening a collapse and spill of toxic liquid. The L.A. Times has learned. Has learned other landfills in the region are also burning. 3 years ago, environmental regulators discovered garbage burning deep inside the Chiquita Canyon landfill. It's not a banana, it's a landfill in the Santa Clarita Valley. Few imagined the calamity that would follow. Somehow the landfill's pollution control system introduced oxygen down below, causing decades-old waste to rapidly decompose, generating intense heat, and eventually widespread smoldering. That's what we're experiencing right now all over the country, isn't it? Politically. Federal and state environmental officials describe that. The broiling temperatures released toxic gases and hazardous liquid waste that bubbled up to the surface. Residents living in the nearby communities of Val Verde and Castaic have phoned in thousands of complaints about stench. You don't like stench? And lived with nausea, dizziness, and trouble breathing. I don't mind stench, do you? The underground fire has tripled in size since first confirmed 3 years ago. Recently, a towering mound of landfill garbage perched on the hillside has warped and threatens to trigger an avalanche of garbage and chemical-filled liquid, or leachate, according to the California Water Board. Waste Connections, the landfill's owner and operator, says it has been working to stabilize the area. Quote, in a worst-case scenario, the hillside can liquefy and actually slide into the community, says the state assembly member from Santa Clarita. At first, local officials described the problem in L.A. County at Chiquita Canyon landfill as a rare, even unprecedented disaster. But since then, California regulators have learned that at least two other landfills are wrestling with high temperatures and similar conditions. Scorching temperatures have overtaken at least 30 acres of El Sobrante landfill near Corona in Riverside County. Excessive heat and emissions have also been detected at Avenal landfill in the San Joaquin Valley. That's near San Jose. The discoveries raise an unsettling question. How many landfills are dealing with these disasters? Are they a broader problem in California? And of course, there are also wildfires raging in parts of East Asia. It's like a thing. News of the Warm.

0: From London, this is Le Show. And now, ladies and gentlemen. A divided federal appeals court ruled a couple days ago that President, Trump's administration must stop construction of the $400 million White House ballroom. The reason? Congress hasn't approved the project. He blasted that decision as unjust while vowing to appeal it to the nation's highest court, which has nothing better to do. Trump doesn't have, according to the Associated Press, the unilateral authority to build a 90,000-square-foot ballroom where the White House's East Wing stood before he demolished it last fall. That's according to the decision by a three-judge panel from the U.S. Court of Appeals for the District of Columbia Circuit. The president said on social media the administration is going to appeal what he called an unjust decision. Friday's ruling marked the second time this week that the administration has made headlines for construction plans called into question. An assessment by the National Park Service found that a 250-foot-tall arch, triumphal arch, that the felon-in-chief has proposed building could compromise the historical significance of dozens of sites near its planned location on a traffic circle between the Lincoln Memorial and Arlington National Cemetery. Oh, that. In a 2-1 decision on the ballroom, the appeals court sided with historic preservationists who sued to stop construction of the structure, which has already begun to rise above ground on the east side of the White House. According to the most recent aerial photos, the court said it would stay its ruling for 2 weeks to give the administration time to appeal to the Supremes. Quote, whether or not a massive ballroom should be constructed is for Congress to decide, the court wrote. Quote, this holding has nothing at all to do with whether the proposed ballroom is desirable or not. As a matter of policy, this ruling does not even necessarily mean the defendants may not ultimately construct the ballroom. What it does mean, according to the court, is that the defendants may not do so during the district court's expeditious litigation without securing Congress's authorization, as the Constitution, that, and laws require, unquote. Trump reacted to the ruling with a lengthy post on social media. Yeah. Pointing out that there's going to be bomb shelters, a hospital, and medical facilities in the complex, as well as the ballroom. Quote, the military and Secret Service are viewing this horrendous, politically motivated, and unlawful ruling as a national security threat to our nation, in that the entire complex is being built for the protection of our country and additionally all future presidents, he wrote. After the lower court earlier this year ordered a halt to above-ground construction, the felon-in-chief argued that permission from Congress was unnecessary because public money was not being used to pay for it. He said he's raised hundreds of millions of dollars from corporations and wealthy people, including himself, to cover the cost. But the administration had requested $1 billion for the ballroom. Congress refused to pass that in May. In June, the Democrats warned that $350 million in funds from a tax cuts law appeared to have been redirected to the White House for security, including the ballroom. The National Trust for Historic Preservation, the nonprofit that brought the lawsuit against the Trump administration, said this week's decision affirmed, quote, the American people's right to voice their opinion about the historic places they cherish, unquote.
1: From one of my many beautiful golf courses, I can't tell you which one for security reasons, this is your favorite protectee with another edition of Truth Social Audio brought to you by Trump Hair Tonic. Give your head that central casting Pete Hegseth look. Nothing against the so-called founding fathers, but when they set up the whole Constitution thing, they made one big mistake. They gave a whole branch over to judges. And based on my experience, most judges are crazy or stupid. The best ones are both. You can take it from me. I've been dragged in front of more judges than a contestant on The Voice. This week, a so-called appeals court, although it doesn't appeal to me at all, ruled that I had to stop building the most beautiful ballroom this side of Versailles. Then the other side, too. They said I had to get approval from Congress, like this is a war or something. If I had to wait for their approval, my sometime friend Elon Musk would have built a ballroom in space by then. And not nearly as beautiful, of course. I know so much about buildings, I've slapped my name on dozens of them. But unlike other crooks, the judges were working overtime this week. They barely had time to get their robes dry cleaned. A whole other judge threw out the beautiful case that Jeanine Pirro had assembled about the so-called Olympic athlete, who, from what I saw of him during my beautiful briefing, couldn't have stayed in the ring for half a round with the great Hulk Hogan. This was the guy who vandalized the reflecting pool, which everybody knows because everybody's seen the videotape they won't allow you to see. If you had, you would have seen a guy who couldn't win the Olympics of sitting down, but he was pulling off the lining with his bare hands. Jeanine Pirro has been a great U.S. attorney, helping us clean up the part of the nation's capital that can't be beautified by me. But something in her snapped, and I hope it isn't the thing holding up her chest. Of course, the great Supreme Court will fix all of this when they get their robes back. But in the meantime, I just might build a bigger, more beautiful reflecting pool right in front of the White House. So when I look out the window of the Oval, I can see it reflecting me. Let's see some broken down so-called ex-Olympian try to vandalize that. Thanks for your attention to this matter. And remember, next to prosecution, staying loyal is the best revenge.
0: True Social Audio is also brought to you by Trump Eye Makeup. Your bags have never been so beautiful. So long.

designed to stop models from assisting with cyber attacks, you often just have to ask the right way. That's according to researchers from Cisco Talos. Wasn't he the lone ranger? No. Simply claiming you own the servers you're targeting or that you're taking part in a capture the flag or bug bounty exercise is often enough to persuade models to cooperate. I've always wanted models to No. Talos researchers have been poring over prompt logs and artifacts recovered from threat actor endpoints running tools such as Claude Code and Gemini to learn how suspected threat actors are abusing LLMs. The big takeaway, the researchers said, is that existing guardrails offer little resistance to operators willing to reframe their requests. Quote, we did not encounter any sophisticated encoding or techniques designed to trick the models. Most of the time it was a simple, I'm allowed to do this, and the model complied. Unquote. When the guardrails did manage to get between criminals and their prizes, the researchers added, they accomplished little. The bulk of the report consists of examples of threat actors trying and often succeeding to, quote, to coax AI models into assisting with malicious activity. Of the guardrails doing little side, Talos documented numerous examples, few of which relied on particularly sophisticated techniques. Most common of the easy-to-accomplish guardrail hops was simply claiming ownership of equipment or infrastructure that an attacker wanted to exploit. Telling an AI model that what it was being asked to do was part of a capture the flag or bug bounty exercise also seemed to be a common tactic that commonly freed chatbots from their ethical constraints, allowing them to hunt for vulnerabilities and then exploit them in target systems. It's impossible to make large language models fully secure against hacks because of a fundamental flaw in how they work. That's a report from a team of researchers in a paper presented at the International Conference on Machine Learning this month. Actually, last month, the claim has huge implications for the safety of the technology, according to the MIT Technology Review. It's being used in more and more applications, the technology, not the review. By taking advantage of this flaw, which concerns how LLMs identify who or what is giving them instructions, the researchers were able to make popular LLMs spit out information they'd been trained not to provide, such as how to synthesize cocaine and how to sabotage a commercial aircraft's navigation system. Quote, there's a real probability that this is going to be a problem that's fundamentally unsolvable, says Charles Yee, an independent researcher and co-author of the paper. The researchers started trying out to test how easy it was to persuade LLMs to misbehave. They found that writing instructions in a style that mimics the text that LLMs generate in their chain of thought, that's a kind of scratch pad that they use to write notes to themselves as they carry out tasks, would often trick the LLM into believing and behaving as if it had come up with that instruction itself and acting on it. No believing, of course, just behaving. The paper describes attacks against several of OpenAI's models, but they've seen similar results with models made by Anthropic, Alibaba, and DeepSeek. The researchers call this type of attack a chain of thought forgery. LLMs separate or are supposed to separate text into different roles like user and assistant, but researchers found that swapping tags around, replacing think tags with user tags, for example, made almost no difference to how the LLM interpreted the text itself. If it looked like text from its own chain of thought, the LLM acted as if it really were. The upshot is that all an attacker needs is to do to hack an LLM is to write text that spoofs a certain role. And because roles are a fundamental part of how they work, no amount of training will fully solve the problem.
Yee is worried that nobody is really ready for what's coming. Quote, there's going to be a huge economic incentive for people to do jail breaks and prompt

objections, he says. The best defense is to expect the worst. Organizations shouldn't trust LLMs, and they should expect that anything done by agents, those are models of AI that do a bunch of different tasks, could be unsafe. He says that's not a great solution, but it just might be what we have to do. It's really incredible, continuing the quote, that these things are being deployed everywhere to control supercritical systems. There's been no study of the fundamental science here. We're all doing it ad hoc. It's the best kind of ad. But wait, there's more. Meta has confirmed that one of its AI models exploited a vulnerability in another organization's systems during a security evaluation, making it the third major AI developer in less than 2 weeks to disclose an agent wandering beyond its intended sandbox. There are questions about how frontier AI is being tested and why so many of these disclosures are arriving at once. This from the British tech journal, The Register. One commenter, the CEO of ImmuniWeb, said at least some of the incidents appear to be part of a, quote, well-orchestrated marketing campaign, and argued that the reported escapes were simply the result of poorly isolated test environments rather than models independently breaking out of their sandboxes. Another observer also raised an eyebrow at the timing, telling The Register, quote, it means it's a stunt, or Meta wasn't paying enough attention during testing. If the model has internet access, it's a bit like leaving the door open and being surprised when the cat walks out. Meanwhile, Puck reports the British AI Security Institute identified 19 actions in which models autonomously targeted real people and organizations. Quote, in the most serious case, an agent tried to insert malicious code into an open source project. In an attempt to get the code approved, the agent engaged in social engineering, creating fake online identities and using them to pressure the project's maintainer to support and approve the code. A human maintainer caught and refused to approve the malicious code. Concerned about cost, Microsoft is reportedly warning employees against using too much AI. Microsoft Executive Vice President Jay Parikh warned that individual divisions would be given targets and could face restrictions. Quote, token maxing. I said token maxing is not what we're optimizing for. I want all of us focused on maximizing outcomes that move the needle for our customers and our business. Unquote. Token maxing is the practice of using as many AI tokens as possible and treating the volume as proof of productivity. A token is the basic unit used to process and bill for the input and output of AI. If a company is measuring employee use of AI, burning through as many tokens as possible will make the figures look rosier. And my favorite AI story of the week, AI web page crawlers are now being served their very own ads that ordinary human visitors never see. One firm's boss is openly describes a strategy to influence what chatbots say about brands. The next time you ask Claude about where to bank, its answer may have been influenced by this bot-targeted content. This again from The Register. Time served AI-only ads to selected AI crawlers, as spotted by a German freelance developer who detailed how he found sponsored content embedded in markdown versions of some time pages that are served to AI crawlers, but not to humans. These pages also contained advertising tags from a ad tech vendor, head of extensive FAQs for online-only bank Ally. The FAQs include brand facts, which can be regurgitated by the bots. Not all web crawlers get these versions. Google's search indexing bot doesn't get them. Only the chatbot assistant crawlers get the ad version. So human users, when questioning chatbots, will get sometimes answers
that the chatbots base on ads they saw. News of AI.

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1: We're so sorry.
0: The popular science YouTuber and New York Times bestselling author Hank Green has apologized to his 3.2 million subscribers on Reddit for leaning on ChatGPT to research his videos. He insisted the words in his mouth were still his own. Quote, "You're still getting my takes based on what I read, know, and learn," he wrote. But the community didn't buy it. The backlash against Green is partly due to his reputation as a highly knowledgeable and trusted science communicator. This is not the only AI content pushback as of late. Influencer Grace McCarrick got flack on social media for attending OpenAI's first influencer event, and then got more hate for how she responded to people's criticisms. Speaking of AI, Meta Platform's Chief Global Affairs Officer Joel Kaplan apologized to India's Information Technology Minister for briefly restricting a post by the Prime Minister, Narendra Modi, last month. Quote, "I apologize to the minister on behalf of Meta for the error restricting PM Modi's post," Kaplan said. Last month, India's Information and Technology Ministry summoned Meta executives after Facebook briefly restricted a post by Modi. Meta said the post had been blocked inadvertently because of an operational error. Except this time, there is no operator. And a Connecticut restaurant recently issued an apology to customers after an incident involving dry ice interrupted dinner service last Saturday. In a post on the restaurant's Facebook page, Larry Wang, who co-owns Red Lotus, said the incident occurred when the restaurant's sushi chefs were using dry ice for a special sushi display. The dry ice exploded in the plastic container, and some of our patrons were startled and unfortunately interrupted their tranquil meal, he said. On behalf of myself, my co-owner, we truly apologize if your dinner ended with the wrong kind of bang. If there's anything we can do to invite you back to make up for it, please reach out to me here or my direct line. God bless you all, and thankful everyone is okay. Cold as dry ice. The apologies of the week, ladies and gentlemen, a copyrighted feature of this broadcast. And now, finally,
2: looks like what's close.
0: You may recall that Elon Musk started something called Grokopedia, published by his company XAI. By the way, whose stock went down after the IPO, in case you were hoping to make money on it. Grokopedia is an online encyclopedia with AI-generated articles. Musk once promised it would be a, quote, massive improvement over Wikipedia. Well, it hasn't been updated since April 24th, according to a report from Lawfare. Quote, "As far as we can tell, no entry has changed in more than 3 months," said Lawfare. Grokopedia launched in October 2025 with an initial batch of more than 885,000 articles. Now in volume two, has more than 6 million total articles, according to a Grokopedia source. But that live page also has a section titled Recent Changes with a message that under it reads, "No live edits available right now." XAI didn't immediately reply to a request for comment. Users on Reddit and X have wondered if Grokopedia is dead. Lawfare also noted that Musk's last X post mentioning Grokopedia occurred last February. Quote, "In our subsequent analysis of 34,519 pages with at least one suggested edit in our sample, containing a total of 225,000 recommended edits, we found no accepted or rejected corrections dated within the past 3 months," according to Lawfare. Yes, Sounds like Musk love.

Well, ladies and gentlemen, that's going to conclude this week's edition of the show. There'll be another edition next week, same time on these radio stations, and at the time of your choice, whenever you want it. A tip of the show, chapeau to the San Diego and Hawaii desks. Thanks to Pam Halstead and to Thomas Walsh at WWNO New Orleans for help with today's program. Lots of good stuff to listen to, read, and enjoy, and watch at harryshearer.com. Some other pretty amazing things on my YouTube channel. And I'm writing and doing other stuff on Substack.

0: 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So long. 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

0: Yes, it's the next show for Tuesday, August 11th, 2026. So, you're probably wondering, what I do to rectify the issues I had last show. Well, the nano compressor had a hum. And I said, well, and so this led me to bypassing the nano compressor. So I said, like, this week I'm going to try to figure out what's wrong with it. But I remembered I had another nano compressor. So I used that instead. So this week is the first show that I'm doing with the other nano compressor. Hopefully it'll work out. So the other thing is, well, then I forgot the audio chain for the show. I thought this computer that I use as my main desktop as the media computer. So the media computer is, yeah, here we go. Media computer is an AMD Ryzen 9 5900X processor. And then I run into the streaming computer, which is a Dell Optiplex. Let's see if I can find the Dell Optiplex running Intel Core i3 2120 CPU at 3.3 gigahertz with 8 gigs of RAM. It's not sexy, but it gets the job done. So what I do is I have the audio out jack for the media computer connects to a Y adapter, and one of the outputs of the Y adapter goes to the speaker, so I can, oh wait, that's right, it was on, so I turned it off. Yeah, it runs to the speaker, so I can hear what's going on. And the other goes into a 3.5 millimeter stereo jack, which goes into the input for the nano compressor. So then the output of the nano compressor goes to the mixer. And the output of the mixer goes into the streaming computer. That's how it works. I thought it was going straight from the media computer to the streaming computer, but that it doesn't actually work out that way. So then the other thing is that everything was okay, but I was getting noise from the microphone. Oh, flock them if they can't take a joke. So, actually, is there any articles about that? Flock camera. Do flock cameras violate the Fourth Amendment? Federal courts have consistently ruled that the automated lights like those for flock safety on public roads does not violate the Fourth Amendment, though privacy advocates argue that aggregating continuous tracking data creates an unconstitutional pattern of life surveillance. You know, one day we're going to be able to tell our grandkids that you could go to a 7-Eleven and buy a Big Gulp and return to your house and nobody would know. I remember it happened. This was the case like 30 years ago. So anyway, also I was having problems with my microphone. There was a lot of noise, and then I decided to bypass the preamp and just like feed it directly into the mixer, and it works this way, and there's no noise. So we're gonna see. This is the first setup that we've used for the show with the nano compressor and feeding the microphone into the mixer. So we have this week on the next show. All leakers will be arrested. Restream songs by Istanbul. This Day in Music, aka Number 6's Unimpressive Time Machine. The feature artist is Miracle Legion Part 1. And then probably get through it in like 2 weeks. And Rush albums ranked worst to best, the conclusion of that. All that and more on this week's The Next Show. But first, we need to do the intro here. So I'm going to cue the intro.
1: You animals, Crafty is number one. Number six joined the IRC, and Crafty's the number one on the show.
2: But I wanted to know who was number six.
1: Well, that's number six.
3: Was that six last week?
4: Please play number six tonight.
5: Oh, no, gee, not number six.
6: Who is it?
7: It's Dave, man. Will you open up? I got the stuff with me.
6: Who?
7: Dave, man. Open up.
6: Dave?
7: Yeah, Dave. Come on, man. Open up. I think the cops
6: are coming. Dave's not here.
3: No, it was six.

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1: Give me a link, number six. Give me a link. What are you watching?
2: I do want to say thanks to number six, who is a Free Talk Live Platinum amplifier.
3: Now we're going to do exercise number six. Assume position number 6A, then proceed to position 6B. This is excellent, students, for that pad of fat that so many of you girls have on the outer part of the thigh and the upper part of the hip. Ready? Begin.

You know, I forgot to read this article because it's just, you know, it just comes like suddenly. But anyway, here's something from like People Magazine. Here we go. What is it? Something canceled. Yeah. Rod Stewart undergoes heart procedure, cancels tour amid recovery. Says Rod Stewart canceled upcoming tour dates after undergoing a successful coronary stent procedure. The singer will take 4 weeks to recover, but plans to return to performing soon. Stewart has faced multiple health challenges this year, but remains committed to his musical career. Rod Stewart is hitting the brakes on his current tour as he recovers from surgery. The legendary singer 81, canceled all upcoming show dates after successfully undergoing a routine coronary stent procedure, Representative Stewart told People in a statement on Tuesday, August 11th. Doctors are pleased with his recovery, and Rod is doing very well and has returned to his normal daily activities, the statement said. On the advice of his doctors, he will take the next 4 weeks to recuperate and regain full fitness before returning to the stage. Unfortunately, this means he will be unable to continue his current tour dates. Now, realistically, these old rock and rollers should retire when they're 65, but they don't. Reason? Money. I think the retirement probably should be permanent, but anyway. Get well, Rod Stewart.

And again, this is another thing. This is an article I found. This is from CNBC. Oil in U.S. strategic... oil in U.S. strategic petroleum reserve falls below 300 million barrels, lowest since 1983. Here's the bullet points. The strategic petroleum reserve fell by 6.1 million barrels to 298.7 million barrels last week, according to the Department of Energy. President Trump ordered the release of 172 million barrels in March after Iran choked off oil exports through the Strait of Hormuz. The minimum amount of oil needed to safely operate this SPR is about 70 million barrels, an Energy Department spokesperson told CNBC. This is the lowest. So I guess, like, this nonsense will continue until the Strategic Petroleum Reserves is completely depleted. But anyway, this makes me nostalgic for 1983. So what was the music in 1983? Well, there's a lot of good music in 19... Oh, here we go. Mice on Cam, two or three of them playing The Mice Were the Furriest. By the way, if you want to join us in the IRC, you can join us at gamebird.eatrelease.us, channel pound Skyscanner. You can also join us on the web at thenextshow.com for place the O with a zero for playlists and show archives. Anyway, this is a song that was current in 1983. From Once a Rocker, Always a Rocker, Joe Perry Project.

Yeah, that was David Bowie and China Girl from Let's Dance, released in 1983. Yes. Before that, we heard Mike Oldfield and Moonlight is Hotter Than Ever.

0: Anyway. Yeah, before that we heard Mike Oldfield and Moonlight Shadow from Crises, released in 1983. Memory serves me correctly, that song was like a hit in worldwide hit, but it wasn't a hit in the United States for whatever reason. We heard the Joe Perry Project in Black Velvet Pants, which from Once a Rocker, Always a Rocker, which wasn't a hit in the United States or globally. It was a dud. But anyway, played it here. We heard The Undertones in True Confessions. Originally released in 1978. That's from the compilation of Shell Shock Rock, Alternative Blasts from Northern Ireland, 1977 to 1984. We heard Rod Stewart, I Would Never Change a Thing, from An Old Raincoat Won't Ever Let You Down, released in 1969, October 1969, I think. And we started things off with Jane Eyre and the Belvederes, and their cover version of, Breaking Down the Walls of Heartache, originally recorded by, Jimmy Johnson, The Bandwagon. That was interesting. That was released in 1968, but it wasn't recorded until January. I thought it was like when I first heard it, I thought it was like written by Liam Sternberg, but it actually wasn't. It was a cover version. But she was the first person to cover it in, like, 11 years. But then it led to, like, other bands covering it. For example, Dexy's Midnight Runners and Bram Tchaikovsky covered it. So that's kind of interesting. But anyway, it's 42 minutes past the hour, so we should probably get to the This Day in Music segment before I fall too far behind. Let me cue the intro here. You can find it. Yeah, here.
1: Chronicling this day in music on the next show.
0: And this week, we're commemorating this song. This is this day in music segment where we celebrate stuff that was.

0: Yeah, apologies for the poor quality of that encode. I had no idea. It pays to listen to these songs before you play them. That was Criss Cross and Jump from Totally Crossed Out, released in 1992. That's coming right back. Today's the birthday of Chris Kelly. Born August 11th, 1978. He will not be celebrating his birthday, however, because he died on May 1st, 2013, in Atlanta Hospital at the age of 34. Before that, were the Rosillos and their cover version of the Dave Clark 5's Glad All Over. And that's to commemorate the fact that today is... Oh, yeah. Today is the birthday of Dennis Payton. Sax from English pop rock band Dave Clark 5 has scored the 1964 UK number one single Glad All Over, the 1965 US number one single Over and Over, plus 15 other UK top 40 singles. He'll not be celebrating his birthday, however, because he died December 17th, 2006. But he would have been 83 years old today. However, that wasn't meant to be. We heard, before that, we heard, I really get paid during sports before I work in a day center. Yeah. We heard Modern Romance and Best Years of Our Lives from the compilation, the Platinum Collection. And that's to commemorate the fact that today is... Oh, wait, no. Yeah, today's the birthday of Paul Gendler from British pop band Modern Romance, who had their 1982 UK number 4 single Best Years of Our Lives. So, born August 11th, 1960, so he's 66 years old today. That's pretty old. We heard the Go-Go's and We Got the Beat from... That was originally released in 1980. That's from the compilation, the Big Stiff box set. That's to commemorate the fact that it was on this day, August 11th, 2011, that American group The Go-Go's received the 2,444th star in the Hollywood Walk of Fame. It was located where the legendary punk club The Mask used to stand. The Go-Go's rose to fame during the early 1980s and were the first to date only all-female band that wrote both their own songs and played their own instruments atop the Billboard album charts. We heard Guess Who, an American Woman, originally released in 1997. That's from the compilation Have a Nice Decade, the 70s pop culture box. And note that I got to like the single version that didn't have the intro there. And that's compared to the fact that this is the birthday of... Jim Cale, from bassist from Canadian rock band The Guess Who, the 1970 U.S. number one U.K. number 19 single, American Woman. Born August 11, 1943, so he's 83 years old today. We heard Iron Butterfly and Itta Gata Davida from the title track from that album, and that's to commemorate the fact that today is... Iron Butterfly. Why did that come up here? It's his birthday. Eric Brown, a guitarist from American rock band Iron Butterfly, with the 1968 U.S. number 14 single in A Gata Davida. He died, he'll probably be still in your birthday because he died, July 25th, 2003, age 52. We started the show with Ray Parker Jr. and Ghostbusters. That's to commemorate the fact that, it was on this day in 1984 that it, Ghostbusters started a 3-week run and number one on the U.S. singles chart with the theme. So, Ray Parker Jr. and Ghostbusters. 3 weeks at number one. So, anyway, if you want to join us in the IRC, you can join us at gamebird.eHHS.us. I'll not work in a data center, even as a cable monkey. Monkey. So, yeah, if you want to join us in the IRC, you can join us at gamebird.eHHS, channel pound, skyscanner. You can also join us on the web at thenextshow.com and place the O0 for playlists and show archives. The archives will be uploaded almost immediately after the show ends. The playlists, however, will not be updated for about a day or so. 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Amazingly enough, you have survived hour number one of this week's The Next Show. We'll be back with hour number two show featuring theme time songs about Istanbul. And the New Music Express will have that.
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5: 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This is Kurt Erickson from Austin, Texas. 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Y'all have a great day.

Friends since their school days in Dublin, Phil Lynott and Brian Downey had played together in various bands before they joined forces as Thin Lizzy with Them's guitarist Eric Bell and keyboardist Eric Wixon in 1969. They signed to Decca in 1970 and, led by the charismatic Lynott, provided hard-hitting Celtic charm with two remarkable albums, Thin Lizzy and Shades of a Blue Orphanage, and in 1972 they toured Europe. Later that year, Slade went on tour and Thin Lizzy were booked as their support. Decca released a single to coincide with the tour, a rock adaptation of the traditional Irish ballad Whiskey in the Jar, complete with a catchy guitar riff. It shot out of nowhere into the UK top 10 and was the band's breakout hit in 1973. Phil Lynott was composer or co-composer of almost all of the band's songs. His vision for the band was mystical Celtic meets hard-hitting rock. When Eric Bell left in 1974, Lynott and Downey were on the verge of giving it all up, but then signed up two new guitarists, Brian Robertson and Scott Gorham, and a new era dawned.

0: And now it's theme time on the next show.
1: Yes, this week we're expanding our travelogue somewhat. This week we covered Athens last week. We're kind of going around the semicircle of the we're going into like we're going from Europe into like West Asia, I guess. So we're doing like songs about Istanbul. So we're gonna start this set of music off with them. They might be giants.

0: Yeah. I didn't cue the instrumental music. Oh yeah, there we go. Apologies for that. Yes, that was... What was that? That was, Frankie Vaughn and his cover version of, The Four Lads, Istanbul, not Constantinople, from Legends of the 50s, compilation album. Before that, we heard Mark Almond and She Took My Soul in Istanbul from The Stars We Are, released in 1988. We heard Burton Baker and their cover version of, again, The Four Lads, Istanbul, not Constantinople, from The Parisian Lifestyle. Released in 2011. Before that, we heard The Four Lads and the original version of Istanbul, not Constantinople. Originally released in 1953, the 500th anniversary of the fall of Constantinople. That was from the compilation Magic Moments. We heard Tom Waits and Telephone Call from Istanbul from Big Time. Released in 1988. And we started things off with They Might Be Giants and Istanbul, not Constantinople, from Blood, released in 1990. So yeah, that's it for the songs about Istanbul. Maybe we'll do like songs about Ankara next week. Ankara, rather. By the way, if you want to join us in the IRC, you can join us at gamebird.eeeh.us. So let's see. Oh. It's just in. This just in. Mitty Dillo has joined the IRC, and you too can join the IRC at gamebird.eeeh.us, channel pound Skyscanner. It's 42 minutes past the hour, so probably should get to the New Music Express before we fall too far behind. Let me cue the intro here. Yeah.
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0: And this week we're featuring new music from Family Stereo, New Genia, Citizen, Strawberry Alarmcock, Zahara, amongst other artists. We're going to start things off with new music from Family Stereo. This is from The Thread. It's called Fault Lines. New Music Express on the next show.

Yes, that was Zahara and Whispering Tree from Distant Lands, released on, believe it or not, Friday. Before that, we heard Strawberry Alarm Clock and their cover version of The Beatles' Within You, Without You from Where's One, released on Big Stir Records on Friday. We heard Citizen and the title track from Halcyon Blues, also released on Friday. And we heard New Genia and Acelera with Maria Jose Liergo from People of the Moon, rather coincidentally released on Friday. And we started things off with Family Stereo and Fault Lines from The Thread, also released on Friday. So yeah, that's it for the New Music Express. By the way, if you want to join us in the IRC, you can join us at gamebird.ehh.us channel pound skyscanner.

0: 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Please deal with a 0 for playlists and show archives. The archives will be uploaded. I just realized this. I forgot to upload the archives for this. At least I think I did. I did. I forgot to upload the. I uploaded it for the archive to the Game Bird archive to the show, but I didn't upload like the my personal archive. So we'll do that here, and we should do it here. PuTTY, Raspberry Pi. Do like type in our super secret password. Okay, now sudo cpr. It's right. Yeah, it should upload now. I saw this on Saturday. I forgot to, for some reason I neglected to upload it. But it should be worked now. But anyway, let me see if I can if it actually exists. Going back to the shared folder, 2026. Oh, it doesn't exist. Dang it. Okay, here we go. Go back to, oh, here we go. Next show, 331. Okay, so we'll copy that. Put in the shared folder. Paste. Say it should work. And yeah, this will upload by the time we finish the top of the hour IDs. So yeah, we should do the top of the hour IDs before we fall too far behind. Amazingly enough, you survived hour number 2 of this week's The Next Show. And we'll be back with hour number 3 of the show featuring Fun with Fish and also the feature artist Miracle Legion. We'll have that right after this.
1: 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Praise
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7: A majority of Gen Z now wants to replace our economic system with socialism, not because they enjoy starving in gulags, but because public schools are run by NPR interns with glitter glue, while the Federal Reserve and Congress work overtime to ensure crony capitalism guts the young. According to a new study by Cato, over half of 18 to 25-year-olds, 53%, have a favorable view of socialism, which beats capitalism, that scores just 45. Meanwhile, 38%, 4 in 10, have a favorable view of communism. So communism is now just 7 points behind capitalism. Impressive approval for breadlines, secret police, and gulags. Worse, the trend is getting bad fast. Seniors favor capitalism 3-1 to socialism and 13-1 to communism. Even millennials, capitalism beats socialism by 10. So Gen Z is a 18-point swing compared to avocado toast pronouning millennials. Now, it's tempting to say Gen Z is just uniquely stupid, but that's not quite true. They had a lot of help from teachers and professors. 12 years of government school, followed by 4 years of progressive finishing school to marinate them in capitalism for 16 of their first 22 years. 84% of public school teachers and 93% of college professors are liberal, meaning socialist. In one study, donations ran 95-1 Democrat. Another study sampled 118 professors who donate to politics, found 1 out of 118 donate exclusively to Republicans and 0 donated to Trump. Teachers' unions are even more extreme. At this point, they are the Democrat base, supplying the foot soldiers and in-kind donations to swing elections. while enthusiastically pushing DEI woke politics and communist economics to the next generation, at least the 84% of them who they've captured from their overwhelmingly conservative parents. In other words, liberals do not have kids, but they just take yours. Recent study found 1 in 3 high school Gen Z do not know who George Washington is. 61% had no idea what we were just celebrating the 250th anniversary of. 11% guessed the first election, 4% guessed the Plymouth Rock, 30% did not comprehend the question. But schools are only half the story. The other half is Congress and the Fed made capitalism look like a rigged casino where boomers own the chips and young people valet park the Lamborghinis, raining cheap money upon Wall Street and corporations and leaving the inflation for the little guy. This pumped home prices vertical to the point the average first-time homebuyer is 40. Groceries went vertical to the point 4 in 10 Gen Z buy now, pay later users are buying groceries. Now, given young people don't have any assets to pump, but they do eat, they got none of the juice but all the squeeze. Meaning Gen Z does not love communism for the gulags and breadlines. They love it because they've been sold a bill of goods, and their communist professors connect the dots to a revolution that will finish them off. Now, the fix to education is simple. Return K-12 to parents and government grants and student loans to universities beyond apolitical, medical engineering, and basic research, and restore an economy where nobody is coming to stop you or bail you out. So slash red tape, slash tax rates, make it as easy to start a company or create a job as ordering an Uber, and in return, end the bailouts. So what's next? Brought to you by The Bitcoin Way. Young people are hungry for challenge, hungry for success, and discouraged when they're up against roadblocks while the connected pick their pockets and slam their doors. If we don't fix it, we are replacing the Cold War generation who understands communism with an entire electorate who'll need to learn about breadlines and gulags first person. Follow for daily videos. Okay, we'll be watching. See you next time.
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steaming with the waves of haze rippling off of my back. Vapor like clock stop, time hangs limp for the membrane dream. And a engine room, hey-o. And we do it, hell surely winks, fireman Hurley as he slips from his shelf. Hey, earns your rate, machinist mate, now you're the left-hand man of the

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1: Yeah, that was Mike Watt and in the engine room from Contemplating the Engine Room, released in 1997. 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Actually, that's probably not going to work. Do something else. Okay, here we go. Archive shows. The next show. 2026. Okay, hasn't finished uploading, but we'll see. It should finish uploading pretty soon. But anyway, it's 18 minutes past the hour, so we probably should get to the Fun with Fish segment before we fall too far behind. Let me cue the intro here. It's kind of noisy, but I guess you're just going to have to live with it. And now it's time for some Fun with Fish on the next show. Yes, Fun with Fish, 1-3 songs by America's favorite jam band. So I do like 1-3 songs. I think we're going to do 2 this week. I could do 3, but kind of like running out of time here. But anyway, we're going to start this segment of the show off with Live Fish, recorded live at February 3rd, 1998, at the NASA Coliseum in Union. Now, see, that's like, shows, kind of dates it, but anyway. Because I think, like, the NASA Coliseum has been closed for a long time. But anyway, here's a fish with Shafty. Fun with Fish on the next show.

0: Yeah.
1: You'll just go on an oblivious fool.
2: Did you have
1: one? Yeah. You'll just go on an oblivious fool.
2: Consonant.
3: Consonant, Lydia.
1: You'll
3: chord.
1: Just go on an oblivious fool.
3: You'll just go on an oblivious fool.
0: I like that.
1: You'll just go on an oblivious fool.
2: You could have added, ooh.

0: Yeah, that song had a sudden ending. Yeah, that was a Fish. It's Fun with Fish. 1-3 songs by America's favorite jam band, at least since the breakup of the Grateful Dead. That was we're two songs by Fish. That was Makasupa Policeman live at the Spectrum in Philadelphia, Pennsylvania, on December 2nd, 1997, from the album The Spectrum 97, released, recorded in 1997, but not released until 2024. And we started things off with Shafty from Live Fish, April 3rd, 1998, at the Nassau Coliseum in Uniondale, New York. Recorded in 1998, but not released until 2005. Yeah, that's it for Fun with Fish. So anyway, it's 42 minutes past the hour, so we'll probably get to the feature artist segment before we're a little too far behind. So I'm going to cue the intro here.
1: And now, the featured artist segment on the next show.
0: Yes, this week we're featuring Miracle Legion. Because we did, like, last week we did feature artist with Mark Mulcahy. It was from Miracle Legion, so now we're going back and doing, like, Miracle Legion itself. So let me see if I can find it. Origin, New Haven, Connecticut, United States. Yeah, they're unique in that they're one of few bands from New Haven, Connecticut. They earned modest renown, especially in their native New England region, but also in the UK, where they're repeated by music media such as NME and Melody Maker. The original lineup consisted of singer guitarist Mark Mulcahy, lead guitarist Ray Neal, drummer Jeff Wiedershaw, and bassist Joel Potoski. In the early stages, they received frequent comparisons to REM, more for their presence and overall sound than for their lyrical content. Other than a few similar sounding songs, the respective band sounds were largely dissimilar lyrically and musically, and as time passed, the comparisons became less valid. Their first EP, The Backyard, was financed by Brad Morrison, released on the Bridgeport, Connecticut co-op labels Inca's Records in 1984, became a college radio hit. So you're going to listen to the track. I had to say, like, when I listened to this, like, that's what crossed my mind. It's jangle pop, similar to REM. But anyway, we're going to listen to the track from the album. Here's, track from Miracle Legion, the title track from The Backyard. Future Artist is Miracle Legion on the next show.

We just heard three songs by Miracle Legion. That was Steven, Are You There? Before that, we heard Closer to the Wall. And we started things off with the title track from The Backyard. All those are from their debut EP, The Backyard, released on, Inca's Records in a local label in 1984. It was actually released in, Founded in 1982 by Joey Diaz, Bridgeport, Connecticut. Distributors, Smorgasbord Records. Anyway, yeah, this brings us to their next release, which is, surprise, surprise, surprise, released on September 8th, 1987, on, Rough Trade Records. This is a review of, great album, but when Paradise comes on, I want to listen to the Replacements for some reason. 4 out of 5 stars. Miracle Legion should have been rewarded more than the critics' recognition. Surprise, surprise, surprise should have been their breakthrough album. Nothing of that sort happened, alas. 4 out of 5 stars. So, anyway, let's listen to a track from, I think this is the only track we're going to play this week. Here's a track from Surprise, Surprise, Surprise. Here's Miracle Legion. And Mr. Mingo. Feature our segment is Miracle Legion on the next show.

0: Yes, that was Miracle Legion, Mr. Mingo, from surprise, surprise, surprise. That's pretty much it for this week's installment of the Future Art segment. Next week we'll have Miracle Legion Part 2. Hopefully that'll be like the last part we'll do. Oh, by the way, I've been looking at there's a channel called Tech District, which contains a lot of like relevant issues of technology, but it's like it's AI slop, but it's good, like, because it has a lot of relevant topics. This week they had a video about Moss Technology, which is interesting because they were a technology company in Norristown, Pennsylvania. They made the 6502 chip. Then they were acquired by Commodore, and then so Commodore had like a level of vertical integration because they manufactured the 6502 chips, which was featured in Commodore products, and they supplied also like Atari and Apple and a variety of also Nintendo. But anyway, it's kind of interesting because they were going, even after like after Commodore went into bankruptcy, they're still a going concern. In fact, they were until 2001, because they had these tanks that they used that contained chemicals that they used to manufacture chips. But the tanks had cracked and leaked out in the groundwater, so they were closed because the EPA closed them because they were a Superfund site. So yeah, that was the end of them. So anyway, if you want to join us in the IRC, this is interesting. So they had Bill Hurd went there, and basically before they had the Commodore headquarters, they were in, like, the Moss Technology building. I think they were working there. I think he started work on the TED project at Moss Technology before they moved to the Commodore headquarters in Westchester, Pennsylvania. So anyway, if you want to join us in the IRC, you can join us at gamer.ehhh.us, channel pound Skyscanner. You can also join us on the web at thenextshow.com, place the O with a zero, for playlists and show archives. The archives will be uploaded almost immediately after the show ends. The playlist will not be updated for about a day or so, but I'm pretty good about updating the playlist in the morning. And you can also join us at lowbudgetreviews.com for low-budget DVD and Blu-ray reviews. So anyway, amazingly enough, you subscribed hour number 3 of this week's Next Show. We'll be back with hour number 4 of the show featuring, the wild card segment, Rush ranked worst to best. We'll have that right after this.
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Hello, Los Angeles. I'm Ember Knight. Let's talk about money. Doesn't it seem like every day there's less money? Where is the money? Who has the money? And why not me? That's why I've chosen to create Emberbucks. Emberbucks is a new paper currency based on no standard at all. Plus, it's very pretty. This is a wooden sword that my dad made. And here are the facts. One emberbuck is worth 2.7 USD. Each emberbuck has a unique serial number printed on it, making it very annoying to print. I am printing it. This message is unverified and insane. But I guarantee you this, one day soon, I'm gonna exchange these Ember Bucks for real US currency. Right here at my bank. So call now to ask questions or just talk to me and get in on the ground floor with Ember Bucks. Together, we can find out whether or not this is illegal. I love you. Please keep trying. God bless the city.

0: Yes, the Plimsolls, an Everyday Thing, their self-titled album released in 1981. So now it's 10 minutes past the hour, so we'll probably get to the next segment of the show before we fall too far behind.
1: And now, the wild card segment on the next show.
0: Yes, the wild card segment, where I do, like, pretty much whatever, tickles my fancy. Here we go. Yeah, let me put this in the playlist here. Is that a car or something? Anyway, yeah. Anyway, we're doing Rush ranked worst to best and recapitulate what we've done like over the or last few weeks. Number 19, Test for Echo, released in 1996. Number 18, Vapor Trails, released in 2000. Oh, because it's interesting because those Victor Alpha Papa Oscar Romeo. Not Victor Alpha Papa Oscar Uniform Romeo, as you might think because they're a Canadian band. Vapor Trails released in 2002. Number 17, Rush, the self-titled album released in 1974, their debut album. Number 16, Caress of Steel, released in 1975. Number 15, Fly By Night, released in 1975. Number 14, Presto, released in 1989. Number 13, Roll the Bones, released in 1991. Number 12, Hold Your Fire, released in 1987. Number 11, 2112, released in 1976. Number 10, Clockwork Angels, their last studio album, released in 2012. And finally, number 9, Counterparts, released in 1993. So this brings us down to number 8. Which is Permanent Waves, released in 1980. My notes for this is new wave influences are present, but the production leaves much to be desired. The classic album review guy didn't like the production on this. This is interesting. So they basically like had gone to like. They were influenced by New Wave, but also they've become a little bit more pop and not as prog rock influenced as they were in the past. Let's see. Oh, here we go. Radio-friendly, ironically. Rush leans into a classic rock radio stable sound and varies from their usual prog masterpieces to a fun and tight record. I wouldn't pick this for the turntable if your goal is to listen to Rush at their best. I recommend it as a point of entry for new fans. Getty's bass is really solid on this one. Here's another one. Opening singles are really... That was a 4 out of 5 stars, by the way. Opening singles are really good. Some really great Rush prog rock tracks. But then the album leads to more so slow and steady prog, which isn't bad, but isn't an interest grabber for me in the same way. So it's not going to be up too high in my regards. 3.5 out of 5 stars, so... Anyway, listen to a track from this album. I have a Permanent Waves. This is called Free Will. Ranking Rush albums worst to best on the next show.

Yes, Free Will from Permanent Waves, the number eight on our list of Rush ranked worst to best. So this brings us to number seven on our list, which is Snakes and Arrows, released in 2007. This is like influenced by September 11th, and here's one. Here's a review of them. Another record that is way better than it gets credit for being. It feels shorter than most of the other albums from the CD era. And even though two of them are brief, it's awesome to have three instrumentals on a Rush album. The standout on here is Faithless, but I also dig The Larger Bowl, The Way the Wind Blows, and Bravest Face, among other tunes. This has more tracks than any other Rush album, and it doesn't feel like it at all. As usual, there's nothing I despise here, and there's less trim here on some of the latter-day Rush records. I should probably visit this more often. 4 out of 5 stars. Here we go. This is another review. Rush stepped further in the right direction. Despite the length, this album doesn't drag nearly as much as their past couple, and the production is quite nice. I'm not sure all the instrumentals need to be here, though. Probably would have made for a tighter listening experience if they're cut down. Armor and Sword and Faithless are total bangers. It's one of the most playable Rush songs in a hot minute. Three and a half out of 5 stars. So this is a new track from Armor and Snakes and Arrows. Here's Rush, and one of the standout tracks from the album, Armor and Sword, featuring the top Rush albums ranked worst to best on the next show.

Yes, Rush and Armor and Sword from Snakes and Arrows, released in 2007. Number 7 on our list of top Rush albums. So this brings us to number 6, which is Signals, released in 1982. So I have this notice, it's a lyrics rail about uniformity of suburbs. So yeah, this is like another album influenced by New Wave, but also more of a pop album than some of the albums from their late 70s heyday. Here's a review. Rush continues their pop success on Signals with angelic synths combined with their intricate songwriting structures. Subdivisions is an 80s classic that immediately takes me back to my first listen. The analog keeps the band's flow in place. Slick guitar playing with rock and ready vocal performance by Geddy Lee is an enjoyable 42 minutes of Rush. And here's another review. That's 4 to 5 stars. This is a pretty standard quality of Rush album from the 80s, though I'm a bit surprised his review is weaker than some of the other releases from this time period. I guess the lack of Tom Sawyer is part of the problem. But I think songs like Subdivisions and Chemistry come closer to matching the group's best output. Favorite tracks, Subdivisions, Chemistry. So let's listen to one of the tracks from this album. Here's Rush and Subdivisions from Signals. We're counting down the best Rush albums, studio albums of all time.

Yes, that was Rush and Signals from. Page isn't working. I'll have to reload this. From Signals, released in 1982. And that's number 6 on our list of best Rush albums. Studio albums of all time. Brings us to now the top 5. And number 5 on our list is Power Windows, released October 26, 1985, on Anthem Records, which is the vanity label of Rush. Oh, here we go. Oh, here we go. This is a review. Don't really get it. I don't get why people say this is an underrated release. This is a significant decline in quality from Grace Under Pressure. There's not really any songs that stand out distinctly from this album. If I have to say one thing I enjoy, it's getting these voices are kind of glam, which is really fun. 2.5 out of 5 stars. Here's another one. Not the most mind-blowing Rush album. It certainly is lacking in the catchy song department, but it definitely plays with 80s production tricks and instrumental choices that in ways really clever and sounds really good. Like for the mid-80s, this album is extremely well-produced. The Big Money is the clear standout, but Marathon and Mystic Rhythms took me by surprise as well. There's not really a bad song here, just compared to Grace Under Pressure. This one was a bit of a step down in overall memorability. So anyway, this is a new track from Power Windows. Oh, here we go. This is Deck A. Here's Rush. And the Big Money. We're counting down the best Rush albums of all time. Best studio albums of all time. On the next show.

Yes, another song by Rush. That was The Big Money from Power Windows. Originally released in 1985, but that was from the 1997 remaster. So now, I'm looking at the time, and we have 18 minutes left. So, you had to cut some things down to fit the time slot here. So, anyway, we just did number 5, which is Power Windows. The next album is number 4, A Farewell to Kings. Let me see if I can find a review of the... Oh, here we go. Hemisphere, yeah, it's Farewell to Kings. 1977, when was it actually released? September 1st, 1977 on Anthem Records. And let's see, find a review. People who don't like Rush think it sounds silly and over the top. It does. 5.5 stars. What else? Yeah, here we go. There's another review. One of the most beautiful rock albums ever recorded in a storytelling sense, instrumental sense, and influence. This is Rush firing on all cylinders, not wasting a second of runtime on a record. Coming off the beautiful sound of 2112 and sci-fi exploration themes there, A Farewell to Kings is a cinematic experience from the gentle closing of Cygnus X1. I might have some bias as I first heard this album, played start to finish by Primus, but man, what a record. 5.5 stars. This album showcases a more refined, whimsical, progressive rock Rush doing their thing and soaring at it. If you thought 2112 was solid, this one takes it a step further. 4.5 out of 5 stars. So let's listen to a track from this, Farewell to Kings. Here's Rush. And what I thought was a pretty good song from the album, Cinderella Man. Counting down the top studio Rush albums of all time.

Yeah, Cinderella Man from A Farewell to Kings. Number four, or best Rush albums, studio Rush albums of all time. Rush studio albums of all time. Anyway, I'll get it right. By the way, if you want to join us in the IRC, you can join us at gamebird.e888.us, channel pound Skyscanner. So this is where I'm trying to cut things out for now. So this brings down to number three, which is Hemispheres, released in 1978. This review of this. Here we go. Awesome in the traditional definition, Rush continued to prove that opera never died, it just changed genres. The storytelling on this record matches or surpasses Farewell, but I would say I prefer this record by a slim margin. This is definitely a rock opera that any prog fan has to love. There's only four songs, but all the songs are pretty good. I was going to play Cygnus X1 Book 2, but I can't because it's only 10 minutes left and it's an 18-minute song, so I'm not going to play it. Instead, I'm going to play The Trees.

Yes, Rush and the Trees from Hemispheres, released in 1978. Number three on our list of top Rush studio albums of all time. So this brings us to number two, Moving Pictures, released in 1981. Actually, released on February 9th, 1981. Here we go. The best, here's a review. The best of Rush, a high-class rock album and one of the best prog albums. My first song is Limelight and Vital Signs. Here's another review. Hard Rock, the supporter, 5 stars, by the way. Hard Rock is hard as dirt and progressive rock album is progressive for AR standards. Among it amazing for the potential it has, and the end result is being filler in two great songs, Tom Sawyer and Red Barchetta. By the way, what is the guy thinking, trying to sound like a creepy old woman? I don't know, but anyway, we're gonna listen to a song from here's Rush from Moving Pictures and Red Barchetta. We're counting down the best Rush studio albums of all time on the next show.

Yes, that was Red Barchetta from Moving Pictures, originally released in 1981, but this is a 2015 remaster. This brings the number. I'm running over time here. I apologize for it, but this brings number one on our list of all-time Rush studio albums. Grace Under Pressure, released in 1984. Let's see if I can find it here. Yeah, not surprising that this would be their best album. Here's a review. I used to listen to this record 3 days ago and completely forgot about it because it's yet more Rush reliance, synthesizers, and new wave sound to carry them through the rest of the 80s. There are no songs I can remember that stood out to me. There's no wow moments. It just simply isn't. It didn't skip anything or abject hate this song. That's in the middle. Well, obviously, he's in the minority here because this is ranked number one. Anyway, here's Rush from Grace Under Pressure. The name of the song is Distant Early Warning.

month of August. It's just a lazy day here on the island. 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

0: Getting us started on this Thursday on Treasure Island Oldies, John Phillips from the Mamas and Papas originally. And from 1970, that is Mississippi, M-I-S-S-I-P-P-I. Kind of like Mississauga, M-I-S-S-I-S-S-A-U-G-A. Or as I used to say, Mr. and Mississauga. Welcome to the show on Treasure Island Oldies for this Thursday. Johnny Taylor with Making Love. Some great Stax soul for you. And a gold record for him from 1968. And we began the day with a great one from Spanky and Our Gang and Lazy Day.
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him one day flying down the road with 26 surfboards and a 100-pound load. I knew where he was heading, trying to reach the playground of the surfers.

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He was hanging five and walking the nose, and when the meet was over, the trophy was Joe's.

Japan's Marines today. They stationed him at Pendleton, not far away. They cut off his big blonde locks, I'm told, and when he went on maneuvers, Joe got cold.

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They caught him at the trestle down by the sea. And now poor Joe is doing KP.

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I had no idea that they had anyone with a voice in the group. It was the flip side of Wipeout, a big hit, both sides, in fact, in 1963 for the Safaris. It's Treasure Island Oldies. It's interesting, you know, how sometimes members of other groups come together to form a new group. And that's what happened with Keith Emerson, who was the keyboard player in The Nice. Greg Lake, who was in King Crimson, played bass and guitars. And Carl Palmer, who was in Atomic Rooster and The Crazy World of Arthur Brown. And they got together, and in 1971, they had this. Emerson, Lake, and Palmer, and Lucky Man. On Thursday, on Treasure Island Oldies.

The Shangri-Las, and remember, walking in the sand. And of course, in the daytime, it was beautiful and sunny. And then, of course, at night, they had the submarine races. It's a marvelous night for a moon dance. Here's Van Morrison. Well, let's

Summertime music for you on Treasure Island Oldies. That is Harper's Bazaar and Come to the Sunshine, along with Neil Sedaka and Next Door to an Angel. Michael Godin with Elvis Presley. By the way, just tell her Jim said hello.

Emotions, and Best of My Love on Treasure Island. These all have the best of work songs, school songs, and summer songs on the Labor Day Back to School End of Summer Special coming to Treasure Island Oldies live Sunday, the 7th of December, 6 Pacific, 7 Mountain, 8 Central, 9 Eastern, 10 Atlantic time is the start time on WTND, Macomb, Illinois, and on the Treasure Island Oldies Broadcast Partners Network.

0: They called themselves the Three G's. They were brothers, Ted, Robert, and Jerry Glasser from 58. That is Let's Go Steady for the Summer.
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3: 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top, top, top, top, top, top, top, top, top, top, top, top, top, top, top, top, top, top, top, top, top, top, top, top, top, top, top, top, top, top, top, top, top, top, top, top, top, top, top, top, top, top, top, top, top, top, top, top, top, top, top, top, top, top, top, top, top, top, top, top, top, top, top, top, top, top, top, top, top, top, top, top, top, top, top, top, top, top, top, top, 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

0: 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We have...
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1: Yep.
0: And if you're listening, you should check and make sure we're streaming, Tom. If you can do that, that would be very much appreciated. We will we'll be playing some music from the 1980s today.
1: Yep.
0: And hopefully you'll get to hear some really good ones, because... we're going to play them, and we hope you're there listening to them. That would be a good thing. And we're going to start out with, I don't have the slightest idea what it is, actually.
1: By the way, this is
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1: That's right.
0: And we'll be back after some music, talking again and things. Let's try that. Let's see what we've got to start with.

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And this is, let me check, make sure, it's Foreigner, Say You Will. See y'all tomorrow.

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2: Alert, alert, alert. Wake up! Wake up! Do you understand what's happening out there?
3: Why, yes, I do, Alex. I do know what's happening out there, and we talk about that each and every week on the Stephen Roy Show. And yes, I am he, Stephen Roy. You know what's amazing about being a stroke survivor? When I had a stroke, my vision is not perfect. It's 95% of what it was before my stroke, which is a miracle considering I lost half my vision right after the stroke, and then it came back. That's how amazing the human body is, that it can restore itself. I'm not a religious person, but you could say that's a miracle. But then there's times where my vision is like so good, so clear, it's like, wow, I just saw something I've never seen before. Have you ever noticed that? Like, since my stroke, kind of freaked out, HB, because I did lose half my vision after the stroke, and I shouldn't have been driving. But hey, I had to go to work, right? And it came back, thank God, and I'm fine now. But I think it wigged out HB, and she doesn't want to drive with me. There is a—I mean, I don't care what anybody says. I don't care how politically incorrect this is. The truth is, men and women are different. And you'll hear that on this episode of the Stephen Roy Show for August 11th, 2019. And yes, I am he, Stephen Roy. That is my real name. You can join me at Stephen Roy Radio. If I have 5,000 friends, I got 4,999 right now. You can join me there. Send me a direct message if there's no friend spots available, and I'll find you a spot. Always seems to be one or two profiles that have been deactivated, and I remove them from my friend list. And I block those that are idiots. So as long as you're cool, hey, you'll be with me forever. Right? Always cracks me up to see all of my friends post. For example, my cousin is a Facebook friend recently. We reconnected after the death of my brother, Greg. God rest his soul. And it's been awesome to reconnect with him, you know, sharing thoughts. I think he was surprised to find out recently we named our cat George Leon when we adopted him from Ginger Blessings, which is a great rescue that rescues cats like George with physical disabilities. They called him Sylvester just because he has a little tuxedo-looking outfit on. Well, he looked like George. George the cat that we had in Skankafornia at my office because we had a real problem with vermin and pest control couldn't do anything about it. As soon as we got George, we didn't have a problem with vermin anymore after he caught a few. And once they knew there was a cat there, they just didn't come around. Isn't that amazing? So he was definitely a bugger and a ratter, a hunter. What's the word? I don't even know what I'm looking for. A mouser? Yeah, mouser sounds better than ratter, doesn't it? He was a mouser. I cut a cat door into the door to the warehouse, and he used to patrol the warehouse and hang out there, and even when it was hot, which was amazing. But such a cute kitty, and now he has a new home with a family because after they closed down the office, he was a very lonely kitty. So there was only people there, you know, during the week. When I used to go in there, like during an outage, I'd go into the office just to pick up a bucket truck because I used to work in the field. Thank God I don't anymore. And George would be there. He'd be so excited that someone's there. So I would visit with him, and HB would visit with him if we happened to go in there together just to pick up something from the office. She obviously didn't ride with me in my truck. We would have to be out and about in a personal vehicle, because that's against company policy. So we don't do that. Anywho, enough about work. My point is, you can join me at Stephen Roy Radio. We got a lot to talk about on the show, but I I'm going to try to keep the rant to the minimum. Hit the cough button there. HB issued me a challenge that I won't get the show done early enough so we can go see a movie. I don't announce in advance when we're going to be out of the house, but I assume that you will hear this after you will see this after the movie is over. Maybe not, because as soon as the podcast is posted, you'll be able to listen. But we got a security system. I'm not as scared, especially in Texas. It's great to be here in West Texas. So let's get to what we're going to talk about. You've probably heard by now that Jeffrey Epstein was killeried. Yeah. I've read some funny memes. It's funny and it's not funny at the same time, obviously, because a man lost his life. Regardless of if he was a pedophile and probably deserved it. Because getting turned on by 12-year-old girls isn't normal. I don't care who you are. That's really weird. If having sex with children does it for you, then you need help. Okay, sorry. I remember the case where a guy who was a pedophile was in prison, and he asked that they castrate him. So he goes before a judge, and he tells the judge, "Your Honor, I need to be castrated because I'm telling you, when I get out of jail, I'm gonna attack a child again. I don't know what it is, but I can't help it." The judge said, "Sorry, we can't do that because that's cruel and unusual punishment." I mean, what do you do if you're a sicko like that and you can't even help yourself? I guess you could be a hermit, maybe be a lighthouse keeper or something. You want to see a weird movie? See The Vanishing, which is a true story about gentlemen on an island where there was a lighthouse. And it's a good movie, kind of weird, but good, starring Gerard Butler. I recommend that if you want to see a good movie. We started watching the Deadwood movie last night and didn't quite finish it. It's on HBO. We were watching it on demand, and then I had to go to work. So anyway, I've got the winning Powerball ticket right here. Yep, I just blew my nose on the radio. Isn't that good radio? The one side effect of having a CPAP machine is, nothing. It just fills your sinus cavity with water. So I blow my nose like 35 times every morning. I guess it's good for the Kleenex business. So now there's fake outrage about this Jeffrey Epstein suicide/murder. And then leftists are doing the fake outrage about President Trump's sharing the Epstein death conspiracy theory. Oh, but there's a whole list of Democrats that shared the exact same thing, and that's okay. But President Trump can't do it, right? All I can tell you is this. After Kathleen Willey helped President Trump during the 2016 presidential run, both of her dogs were suicided. And when their blood was analyzed by a local university, guess what? They were poisoned. I guess you can put them on the Killery and Kill Bill kill list. So Graham posts on Suicide Watch 24/7, taking off Suicide Watch for no reason. Death by suicide, ? Now alleged camera malfunction? Uh-huh. I'm not a conspiracy guy, but biggest pedophile ring exposing the rich in our lifetime. And this? Exactly. I post funny memes all the time on Facebook. This one's good. Shows a dilapidated city just literally falling apart. It says, for decades, the Democrats got billions of dollars and they could not fix the inner cities, Baltimore. Why do we think they could change the weather? Exactly. And what did AOC's Chief of Staff say? The Green New Deal is not about saving the planet. It's everything about control. That's exactly right. The climate control is about control. Controlling every aspect of your life. Every aspect of your life. Like, you can't eat beef. No, no, no. We can't have cow farts. Cow farts are gonna destroy the planet. That's funny because, you know, when there is more carbon dioxide in the atmosphere, which, of course, the Obama administration ruled is a poison, when there's more carbon dioxide in the atmosphere, guess what? Plants thrive. They thrive because they breathe in carbon dioxide, breathe out oxygen. Where do you think our oxygen comes from, idiots? Now, I don't believe in destroying the planet. I don't believe in polluting just to pollute. I don't do it. I at least throw my mercury field fluorescent tubes in the trash. Sorry, I couldn't help it. I go get my oil changed. I don't dump my oil all over the ground. Terrible. And this was posted by the conservative nationalist. The FBI never solved the Las Vegas shooting. The FBI never gave us answers for the murder of Seth Rich. The FBI never arrested Nicholas Cruz. I think he was a mass shooter. The top echelon of the FBI was too busy to tank Trump's presidency. But don't worry. Oh, was too busy trying to tank Trump's presidency. Yes, the top echelon of the FBI was too busy. And $40 million later, they were trying to tank the Trump's presidency. That's right. But don't worry, they all solved the Epstein murder. And I made myself a note here. Did you know, in complete, total gun confiscation, gun control, the UK. Now, the UK has less population than the state of Texas, okay? The UK has what, just a few million people in it? The UK has more murders than New York City. Let that sink in for a minute. More murders in a country of just a couple million people than New York City, which has what, 10, 15 million people in it? Think about that. I post lots of funny memes like this one. It shows the Godfather, Marlon Brando, who was magnificent. Great movie. And someone whispers into his ear, "Godfather, the Clintons just made us look like amateurs." Yeah. So what is my point about the UK? My point is gun control, it's not going to stop crazy people from doing crazy things. If you look at a city like Chirac, in the Chi-town, Chirac, there are unbelievable amount of murders with guns. And there was this leftist idiot that was on the Hannity radio show, and I disagreed with, you know, 99.99% of what he said. But what did he say? He said guns are sold in Indiana, where there's much less gun control, and then they're taken to Chirac, where there's massive gun control. Guess what happens? The citizens don't have guns. The criminals have guns and do the killing. Why don't you compare that to a city like where I live in West Texas? The only shootings that we've had here, and we have a lot. This is a city over 300,000. When Texas Tech is in session, which is coming soon, this city is over 400,000 people, and we do have crime. But 99% of it is people shooting at people they know, probably drug dealers and such, gang members. Look at this meme. It shows a picture of this idiot, and it says, "I tried to kill a bunch of Republican congressional softball players with my rifle. I was a Bernie supporter, Not one Democrat called for gun control. And I wrote, not a peep from hypocrite leftists. Shake my head. Like climate control, this has nothing to do with gun safety. That's what they always say. That we need laws for gun safety. That's code. It has nothing to do with gun safety and everything to do with control. This is proof that liberalism is a mental disorder. I can't repeat that. I posted this funny. Things you don't say on a first date. And go. One of my Facebook friends, Peter, said he was with her sister last night. And looks forward to being with her. I can't even read what he wrote. I wrote, I don't know why this came out of my skull, but these are things you don't say on a first date. I have a festering boil on my buttocks. I thought about going to Dr. Pimple Popper. You ever seen that show? It's a great show. Gross stuff, but great. So my Facebook friend Carrie wrote, survey, how many men find it attractive when women wear rings or studs in their nostrils? My friend says, I think they're so sexy, LOL. I beg to differ. I wrote, I think it's gross. There are obviously boogers building up around something that is in your nose. Yeah. Uh-huh. Exactly. I don't find it attractive at all. Now, hey, I have no problem with piercings. If you want to put gauges in your ears and you have to have your earlobes reattached when you're 40, hey, go for it. That as far as I'm concerned, tattoos, piercings, it's all a form of expression. So if you want to do that, great. But a little piece of advice, don't get piercings in your face. Don't get tattoos on your face. You're not going to be able to get a job. Not unless it's a job where you're not exposed to the public ever. Just saying. I have a tattoo and I'd like to get another one, but it's not in a place where you can even see it if I wear a t-shirt. Do you hear that? That's funny, Ron posted. Ron posted people with foil hats on. Did you hear the communist Bernard Sanders says he pledges to reveal information on aliens if he wins the election in 2020? Bernie, you're not going to win. You don't have a chance, the communist Bernard Sanders. Not a chance. That's funny. Well, the only thing I can tell you about that is this. I worked with an engineer in the Eastern Sierra building a transmitter for a new radio station, new classic rock station, which they didn't have in the Eastern Sierra at the time. Now it's been destroyed. Last time I went through that area, I don't know what the heck it was. It sounded like some kind of new age idiocy on both stations this company owned. It was just, maybe they sold the station and people destroyed it. I don't know, but it was terrible. These stations went from a top 40 station on AM and was that on AM or FM? Don't even remember now. Maybe it was FM. I think it was an FM station. Anywho, they had a top 40 station, and then I built a classic rock station. And guess what? Guess what? I built the studio. With this gentleman's help, we built the transmitter on top of White Mountain, which is like a 12,000-foot mountain above the Eastern Sierra. He told me that he did a lot of work for the government, and every once in a while, they would just show up. Men in black in a black Suburban would show up and say, we need your help. We need you to go with us. And he would go work on government projects for a couple weeks at a time. A couple weeks at a time. I don't know why I'm coffee. Probably because I'm a stroke survivor. Let me have some coffee. Coffee for the coffee. That's COFFEE for the COUGHY. I don't know how that's how you spell it. But anyway, I got a couple things to share with you and no more ranting. My dad sent these to me. Now I got to blow my nose. See, I told you, you got to blow your nose 50 times every morning because of the doohickey. That's what HP calls my CPAP machine, the doohickey. I usually fall asleep without it. And then she says, you need to put on your doohickey. And I usually don't complain anymore. I used to. Because, you know, I don't like getting woke up, but it's like half of a wake up. My dad sent me these really cool presidential, they look like they're bookmarks from the Heritage Foundation. Really cool. And so I'm going to read these to you. See if you can tell what president said these. How about that? How about we do that? If we desire to secure peace, one of the most powerful instruments of our rising prosperity, it must be known that we are at all times ready for war. So what did he say? He said, if we desire to secure peace, one of the most powerful instruments of our rising prosperity, it must be known that we are at all times ready for war. Now, that's ironic, isn't it? So if we want to have peace, we have to be ready for war at all times. That means a strong military. Now, personally, I would pull all of our troops back from overseas and put them on the border. I'm talking about the northern border, the southern border. I'd have the Navy and Coast Guard patrolling our coast nonstop. If I was in charge, there would be no more illegal alien invasion. And it is an invasion. Criminal aliens are killing, raping, murdering, kidnapping, all kinds of crazy S every day. 90% of heroin, fentanyl comes through our southern border. People are dying every day. These criminals from down south are cutting heroin with fentanyl. You know what happens when you get fentanyl? You die. You die. So that's why I would stop the invasion from the south, period. The preservation of the sacred fire of liberty and the destiny of the Republican model of government are justly considered as deeply, perhaps as finally staked on the experiment entrusted to the hands of the American people. So that's pretty amazing. That the destiny of this Republican model of government are justly considered as deeply as finally staked on the experiment entrusted in our hands, the American people. Think about that. Who said that? George Washington, the father of our nation. Okay, let's see if you can tell who said this. Freedom is never more than one generation away from extinction. We didn't pass it to our children in the bloodstream. It must be fought for, protected, and handed on for them to do the same. When we honor our flag, we honor what we stand for as a nation: freedom, equality, justice, and hope. Who said that? President Ronald Reagan. We're one generation away from losing this country. We're one election away from losing this country. It was so true in 2016. It's true again in 2020. Even more so as leftists try to take over this nation and destroy it. You want to wait in line for toilet paper? Like in Venezuela? Is that what you want? Because that's what's going to happen. You'll be eating your dogs and cats. That's right. If you're a crazy cat person, you have 20 cats, you will be eating them because you will be starving if we are a socialist nation. Mark my words. Tell me if you know who said this. Don't interfere with anything in the Constitution. That must be maintained, for it is the only safeguard of our liberties. Nowhere in the world is presented a government of so much liberty and equality. To the humblest and poorest amongst us are held out the highest privileges and positions. Think about that. Dr. Ben Carson grew up in the ghetto, and he rose to become what? A cardiac surgeon? Isn't that what he is? He's an expert surgeon. He rose from the ghetto to become a surgeon, a genuine master of surgery. Think about that. You can be anything you want in this life, anything. I didn't know when I was 19 years old in 1985 that just becoming a cable guy was going to give me a good career. Would I prefer to be in radio? Yes. I did it and didn't make no money. That's why I went back to being a cable guy. But what's my point? My point is I have learned so much in over 30 years. So much. Unbelievable. So who said this? At the bedrock of our politics will be a total allegiance to the United States of America. And through our loyalty to our country, we will rediscover our loyalty to each other. Whether we are black or brown or white, we all bleed the same red blood of patriots. We all enjoy the same glorious freedoms. And we all salute the same great American flag. Who said that? You'll never guess. President Donald J. Trump. That's right. He's a patriot. Mm-hmm. I got a few messages here on, I think it's just music that I text myself. I'm going to have to look for. Yep. There's three Texas songs that I sent myself emails on and more. Mm-hmm. I'm gonna have to look for them. So we'll do that, and we'll play more good music for you. This song just seemed appropriate. I don't even remember if I played it last week. So if I did, well, forgive me. It's just true of all the stuff that's going on in the country today. All aboard! That's right. I saw something in the news about Ozzy. They said he has genetics that makes him crazy, and that's why he's lived this long. And X peace.

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1: Okay, I'm going to try to play a song from the Josh Abbott Band. Let's see if it plays. Kind of doing it blind here, so we shall see. It's trying. It's a trying. This is a song they wrote for a local promotion.

Okay, I stand corrected. They obviously didn't write it, but they recorded it for a promotion for a adult beverage that I won't mention. So there you go. So I want to play this song for you because HB and I were just talking about it. And I said, well, this, she said she didn't remember it because it was before her generation, because she's 9 years younger than me. I said, well, that's because you were, you know, five when it came out. Okay, I was a little off, but I love it when I call her a young whippersnapper, but it's still a good song. Because if you believe some of the stuff these leftists tell you, well, HB says she has some oceanfront property for you in Arizona.

0: Kenny Chesney on the Stephen Roy Show. No shirt, no shoes, no problem. That was one thing I really liked about Mexico. And that's why it's so sad that there's so much violence today, because I did enjoy it. I did. When I spent time there, I'm queuing up everything for the top of the hour, because my God, we're less than a minute till the top of the hour. And I'm going to play this song for you if I can get it to queue up. It's a really good one. I'm trying. I'm going to try to get that queued up for ye. Mm-hmm. Deet. Deet. Okay. Looks like it's playing. Let's see what happens. I'm not 100% confident, but we'll try as we go into the top of the hour on the Stephen Roy Show. Vista Socks may not play.
1: We've been to both Carolinas, seen a big Montana sky, driven up and down the coast a few times, London, Paris, paradise. 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

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And you still talk about that moon that I can't recall, but God, I saw all I needed to.

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It is hour number two on the Stephen Roy Show, and you know what that means. That means less Stephen, more good music on the Stephen Roy Show. That's right. And if you're going to play in Texas, you better have a fiddle in the band. That song and more coming up. But first, I'm going to play a song for the Dish Nuts. And Dish Nut Mike. Do you still go by that, Mike? Not quite sure. But Mike's a cat nut, like me. I love cats. So this is for Dish Nut Mike. All the Dish Nuts. All of you that are crazy cat people. Like me, but we have to restrict it to two. Little Al Stewart for you crazy cat people out there. I love cats much more than dogs. It's true. The cats don't tear up my backyard and everything else if they weren't kenneled.

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1: 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Yeah, I almost played a commercial. See how I am? The truth is, I will always be connected to the music of Supertramp, and that's the truth. And I probably told you the stories before, but I couldn't play it after the connection was severed. I just couldn't play it. But you know what? I embrace it now. So here you go. Some little bit of Supertramp. Give a little bit on the Stephen Roy Show.

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1: One of these days I'll remember that I'm playing from the internet. I think that's going to do it for me today. Hope you enjoyed the show. As you know, I enjoy bringing it to you. Did I say it was August 11, 2019? That's how much memory I have since there's 25 minutes and change left in the show. I was thinking of this song the other day when I was thinking about HB, because I love the way you move me, beautiful. Outkast and the show. Hey, have a great day. Have a great evening. Have a great week. Yes, now you have to. Thanks for listening. See you next week.

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1: 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This is Bruce, KK5DO. 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This is net number 1673, and it's 8 p.m. Central Time on Tuesday, August 11, 2026, which in UTC time is Wednesday, August 12, 2026, at 0100. Sorry, this net is only being heard on Echolink and our normal streaming service, as I cannot reach the repeater from my house. URLs for this evening's net are located at amsatnet.com. Thanks, everyone, for kind of hanging in there while I wasn't around. I had the AmSat Board of Directors conferences, which are the first and third Tuesdays of the month. Sort of conflicts with the net. Then I was at a conference in Corpus Christi for a week. So things kind of get busy. So thanks, everyone, for kind of hanging in there. All right, the AmSat News Service for August 9th, which is our most current one. It's only a couple days old. And let's see, registration is open for the 44th AmSat Space Symposium. So you can go online right now, register for the event. It's going to be in Jacksonville, Florida. And the hotel has been renamed. It's now the Wyndham. And it's over there at the airport. So it's easy if you're flying in. If you're living in Florida, make a trip and visit with us. October 8th through the 11th. Used to be the Crown Plaza. So I guess it goes from one to another. Symposium registration is $80. And the Saturday night banquet is $60. Through September 8th. After which the prices go up to $90 and $70 respectively. An all-events package combining the two is also available for $140. So, that's the early bird price. $160 is the regular price. Symposium registration includes admittance to all presentation sessions, the Friday night social and auction, the Sunday morning AmSat members breakfast, and a digital copy of the symposium proceedings. So you'll want to go get those if you are so inclined. The weekend kicks off with the AmSat Board of Directors meeting on October 8th. That's a Thursday. And we meet usually from 8 a.m. until about 5 p.m. with a break for lunch. Then it continues Friday morning until about noon. Symposium presentations begin Friday afternoon with technical sessions planned on the Gulf satellites and the CubeSat sim, as well as ARRIS updates and more, followed by the reception and auction on Friday evening. Presentations continue Saturday morning and afternoon, capped off with the annual general meeting at 3 p.m. If you participated in Field Day, that might be a nice place to visit if you want to take home your certificate if you happen to be the top winners in that event. And the evening reception and banquet, complete with ham radio door prizes. Live streaming will be available for those unable to attend in person, and a spouse program is planned. Sunday morning brings the members' breakfast, followed by optional tours of the USS Orlick, a gearing-class destroyer that served in the U.S. Navy from 1945 until 1982, and the 122-acre Jacksonville Zoo, home to more than 2,000 animals. Tour registration is an expression of interest only, with admission paid at the door, $35.95 for the zoo, and $20 for adults or $15 for seniors. AARP members and veterans aboard the Orlick. That must be the $20 and $15 thing. They kind of bled that all into one sentence there. Hotel reservations at the Wyndham Jacksonville may be made through the booking link on the symposium webpage. You can get to that at AmpsatNet.com. If you're so inclined to call, it's 800-227-6963, and our group code is AMS. So make your plans now to join fellow AMPSAT members in Jacksonville, and I plan on being there as well, which means that if you have any QSL cards that you would like to get checked for LOTW, I can check your VUCC cards, your Worked All States cards, and your DXCC cards, so I can do them all for you. Even if you're not going to the conference, you can still stop by, and I will check them. So, let's see what else we've got here. Jackie Bloomer, KC9LEH. She was appointed as the ARIS Associate Director. ARIS USA is pleased to announce that Jackie, KC9LEH, has been appointed Associate Director of ARIS USA. Jackie is a nationally recognized science educator with an emphasis on space education. In her work as an educator, she has often incorporated amateur radio into her curriculum as a teaching tool. In addition to her many responsibilities at ARIS USA, Jackie has recently served as Business Development Coordinator and Logistics Manager for ARIS USA. In her new position as the Associate Director, her focus will be on developing relations with other space-related organizations. She will also be seeking educational opportunities to collaborate on projects in conjunction with the commercial space industry. Please join us in congratulating Jackie on her appointment and wishing her continued success in her new role with ARIS USA. Of course, that comes from ARIS USA. So what can follow that? AMSAT CA, which is AMSAT Canada. The global radio community has expanded with the official formation of AMSAT Canada, or AMSAT-CA, making it the 28th affiliate of the Radio Amateur Satellite Corporation. AMSAT Canada joins the global network to specifically serve Canadian amateur radio operators who share an interest in space communications. More information can be found at amsat-ca.org. Building on Canada's rich history of innovation in space and radio science, AMSAT Canada stands ready to contribute to that legacy. The organization's mandate is to promote, develop, and support amateur radio in space, reflecting a long tradition of experimentation, education, and international collaboration. 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And let's take a pause for the repeaters to reset. Let's see here. Okay. And looking over here on Echolink, we've got KA5YFC joining us, AD0HJ, AG9P, WD0AKO, I think Dale makes a copy of this for us just in case we lose the audio somewhere along the line and we can get it from him. N8SGZ, WC5BYT, KC5LWY, and N6UTC, all joining us on the Echolink. Huh. Wonder why I timed out. I stopped it at eight and a half. So maybe I got to go to 3 minutes with some of these repeaters. So I'll take a gander at that. Okay, so here's a couple stories. I guess they came from me. I'm not sure in Portuguese how they pronounce his first name, but let's go with K-L-E-I-B-E. Do the best he can. He's PP2KR, and he earned AMSAT Rover Award number 93. So he was introduced in 2018, or the award was introduced in 2018, and it recognized the operators who make grid chasing possible in the first place. The ones who pack up their stations and take them somewhere else. The award is granted to stations accumulating 25 points through roving activity, with each grid square activated outside the rover's home grid earning 1 point via a single-channel FM transponder, 2 points if you do it through a linear sideband or CW transponder, and 3 points if you do it through a digital transponder such as the ISS packet system. An additional point is added for each grid activated in a state, province, or DX entity outside the rover zone, and 5-point bonus are available both for publicizing an activation at least 24 hours in advance via a public social media post tagging at AMSAT or pound AMSAT or the AMSAT BB or this bulletin, meaning the ANS bulletins, and for posting photos of the operation afterwards. Braver souls can earn 10 points for activating a grid while operating Maritime Mobile, which also adds a Stroke MM endorsement to the certificate. Every rare grid in a chaser log is there because someone made the trip, and rover activity from South America is an especially welcome treat for satellite operators throughout the Americas. In announcing the award, Page offered his congratulations along with his customary encouragement to rovers everywhere to keep on roving. So you can get all the rules and all that good stuff up at amsat.org. Click on, I think it's satellites, and scroll down and you'll see where it says awards. Then we have Adrian, N8AGM, here in Gridmaster Award number 79. And the Gridmaster Award recognizes radio amateurs worldwide who achieve two-way communication via amateur satellite with operators in all 488 grid squares. And let me stop that. There we go. Okay, hopefully that reset the repeaters, or it didn't time me out on the repeaters. The world confirmations, wait, let me see here. Contacts must be confirmed in writing in the form of QSL cards or logbook of the world confirmations and must be made from a single location or from locations no more than 200 kilometers apart. So, lucky me, I moved from my Houston address to a address in Montgomery County. I'm even in a different county. But I'm within the 200 kilometers, so that works for my Gridmaster, should I ever get close enough to earn that. It works with my VUCC, so I didn't really have to start over. Many of the 488 grids are sparsely populated or home to no satellite operators at all, meaning nearly every Gridmaster owes a debt to the rovers who haul their stations into rare grids so others can complete the map. That makes this award a particularly fitting one. Mole is no stranger to the other side of the microphone, having appeared on the AMSAT rover pages, activating grids for fellow chasers. In announcing the award, Page offered his congratulations along with his customary encouragement to the rover community to keep on roving. And there again, if you'd like to see the Gridmaster Award and the requirements, it's all up on AMSAT.org. In fact, AMSAT.org/Gridmaster. That might make it easy, too. So I actually issued number 80 yesterday. So I printed it off and mailed it. Who'd it go to? Steve K1GS. No, SG. K1SG. So he got number 80. We're getting close to 100. Someone's going to get that one. Now, NASA astronauts Jessica Meir and Anil Menon successfully wrapped up a spacewalk outside the ISS on Thursday, August 6th at 3 p.m. Eastern Daylight Time, marking Menon's first career spacewalk and the sixth for Meir. Prior to stepping outside, the NASA astronauts completed hands-on preparations aboard the space station to ensure a smooth operation. Tool and gear configuration. The duo spent time inside the Quest airlock configuring tools and staging their spacesuits. Procedure reviews. They worked closely with fellow crew members Jack Hathaway and Sophie Adnott, who reviewed the spacewalking procedures. Hathaway and Adnott also assisted with spacesuit configurations and were assigned to monitor the extravehicular activity from inside while helping Meir and Menon into and out of their suits. During the 6-hour, 27-minute excursion, the duo accomplished their primary objectives by preparing the station's 3B power channel. This critical maintenance lays the groundwork for the future installation of new roll-out solar arrays, which will supply additional electrical power to the orbiting laboratory. The upgraded power capacity will support vital station systems as well as future safe, controlled deorbit of the outpost. Thursday's extravehicular activity marked the 281st spacewalk conducted in support of the ISS assembly, maintenance, and upgrades. That's something that I'd like to do, is go out and do a spacewalk. Not so thrilled on the launch and the landing, but golly, that spacewalk would be kind of cool. Okay, let me pause this again for a minute. Okay, and let me get my window back. There we go. SpaceX rocket impact. The final resting place of a SpaceX Falcon 9 upper stage has been documented on the lunar surface. On the morning of Wednesday, August 5th, the 8,800-pound rocket body slammed into the moon at approximately 5,400 miles per hour, creating a crater estimated to be about 89 feet wide. Better that it landed there than on Earth. So there's a picture of it in this story. You can sort of see it. South Korea Pathfinder lunar orbiter Denuri successfully captured images of the impact site, according to the Korea Aerospace Research Institute. The orbiter began imaging 30 minutes before the collision and performed 8 sessions as it passed over the site, securing vital before and after data. Beyond orbital imagery, scientists detected evidence of the impact from Earth. Plume detonation. Researchers at the Lowell Observatory in Flagstaff reported measuring a sodium and lithium gas plume spanning several tens of kilometers, which lasted for 5 to 10 minutes following the impact. Visual confirmation. Astronauts at the Institute. This is a long one and it's in Spain. Also captured preliminary video footage of material ejected from the lunar surface at the time of the predicted impact. The Falcon 9 upper stage had been orbiting Earth since launching the private robotic landers Blue Ghost and Resilience in January 2025. Because the stage had exhausted most of its fuel to reach a high moon-crossing orbit, it could not deorbit in Earth's atmosphere. Over time, a combination of solar activity and gravitational forces pushed the stage onto its eventual collision course. While the impact was not the intended outcome of the rocket, researchers view this as a unique opportunity to study artificial impacts. Data from Danuri will be combined with future observation from NASA's Lunar Reconnaissance Orbiter to analyze the impact site. Experts hope this research will help clarify the multimodal hazards posed by space debris to future lunar infrastructure and astronauts, as well as test methods for locating seismic impact events. I've got two links up on amsatnet.com, one with the story, and it came from space.com, and another with a picture that also came from space.com. So we thank them for that information. That's pretty big news in satellite information, you know, the satellite world, because that can happen to just about all of our satellites that are launched that way, or rockets or whatever. The VUCC satellite endorsements for July were posted, actually July 1st through August 1st. And I see we've got someone new on here, W4XP. And, oh, it's not new. He had 100 before. Now he's got 126. So congratulations to him. John N7AZ keeps us up to date there. And he's also posted the DXCC standings. And let me see up here at the top, YO2CMI went from 193 to 195. I feel a little down in the dumps, so I'm down in the about 110 range. But that's the way it is. Okay. There's a few satellites added this week. CrowCube got their NORAD catalog ID, as well as LASAR SAT and Marina. So they're now listed. A few schools recently completed their ARIS contacts. Geneva Christian College in Australia, Kenya Space Agency, of course, in Kenya. Upcoming, we've got the Challenger Learning Center National Conference in Massachusetts. Theirs will be tomorrow, August 12th. The Australian Air League in Adelaide, South Australia, has theirs coming up August 14th. So hopefully they all have nice and successful contacts. And let me pause this thing over here. Make those repeaters that are hooked to EchoLink happy. Okay, Clint. Of course, always has something up here. If you'd like to get a 75-minute presentation on working EasySats, contact Clint, K6LCSCLINT@gmail.com. And he's never given the exactly the same show twice. And the reason is he always mentioned somebody that's there, and he happened to mention me when he gave our club's presentation. So he's been doing a good job on that. Scheduled events, we've got the Northeast Ham Exposition, which happens to be the New England Division ARRL Convention, August 14th through the 16th. That's up there in Boston. No, Marlborough. It's at 181 Boston Post Road. We've got a link to that on amsatnet.com. Wyoming HamCom, which is the ARRL Rocky Mountain Division Convention, will be August 28th through the 30th. That's going to be in Casper, Wyoming. Then, of course, we do have the 44th AMSAT Space Symposium and Annual Membership Meeting, October 8th through the 11th. And looking at satellite shorts. I love to see the shorts that these satellites wear. Don't know if, well, whatever. The European Space Agency, ESA, is hosting a global live stream for the upcoming total solar eclipse on August 12th, which will cross Greenland, Iceland, Portugal, and Spain. Hosted by science communicator Dr. Maggie Adarin Alongside ESA experts, the broadcast will air live on ESA Web TV and YouTube from 1930 to 2045 CEST. I'm not going to try to guess what time that is. Featuring telescope feeds from the observatory, up there in Spain, and live coverage of totality starting at 2031 CEST. Viewers can participate by submitting questions on Blue Sky or X using the hashtag #AskESA. ESA also reminds anyone viewing partial phases of the eclipse in person to use certified safety glasses to prevent eye damage. Just because it's on the internet and it says that it's safe, make sure you purchase it from someplace reputable. NASA has assigned astronaut Denise Burnham AI-5RW to her first mission to the ISS. She will serve as Expedition 76 flight engineer. She's scheduled to launch in March of 2027 from Baikonur Cosmodrome in Kazakhstan aboard the Roscosmos Soyuz MS-30 spacecraft alongside cosmonauts Dmitry Petelin and Konstantin Borisov. The trio will spend approximately 7 months. Oops, I got to pause this over here again. Sorry. Okay. And we'll start back. There we go. The trio will spend 7 months aboard the orbiting laboratory conducting scientific investigations and technology demonstrations to support future exploration missions to the Moon and Mars. That comes from, where is this? That's from NASA.gov. Rocket Lab successfully launched a Japanese Earth-observing radar satellite early the morning of August 6th from New Zealand, overcoming a five-week delay following a last-second abort on June 30th, liftoff of the Electron rocket carrying the mission aptly named the Grain Goddess Provides occurred at 5:18 a.m. Eastern Daylight Time. The vehicle successfully deployed the QPS SAR-13 or Mercura-1 spacecraft into an orbit 357 miles above the Earth. Operated by Tokyo-based iQPS, the satellite utilizes high-resolution synthetic aperture radar to capture day and night all-weather imagery. This mission marks the eighth of 15 dedicated launches Rocket Lab is performing to help build iQPS's planned 36-satellite constellation. Overall, it was Rocket Lab's 92nd flight and their 13th of 2026. This comes from space.com, so we thank them for that story. Astronomers have tracked a rare stellar explosion designated SN2026GZF from its initial X-ray shock breakout to its aftermath. First detected in March of 2026 by China's Einstein probe 500 million light-years away, a Carnegie Mellon-led global team used a network of international telescopes to monitor the event in real time. Although the explosion closely resembled energetic supernovae, typically linked to gamma-ray bursts, follow-up X-ray and radio data revealed no relativistic jets. This unexpected finding suggests the jets were choked by the star, proving that massive stars can die through a wider variety of pathways than previously understood. This comes from Carnegie Mellon University, and they're over at cmu.edu. And that does it for this week's AMSAT News Service. Vidya K4VGK was our editor this week, and she's doing a great job. She's one of the new editors at the AMSAT News Service team. So we thank her for jumping in there. And let me just take a quick look at emails just in case there was something there. No. Okay. Yeah, my internet provider, I was getting 1 gigabit, and then I found out they've got 2 gigabit for the same price. So I gave them a little jingle, and they said, yeah, we can put you on 2 gigabit. So they did their magic. My modem did 2 gigabit. Guess what? Those 1 gigabit routers don't seem to work right. So I had to get a 2.5 gigabit router. Now that that works, I had to change out my switches to 10 gigabits. So that was fun. And then guess what? I got to put a 10 gigabit card in my computer and a 10 gigabit card in my network attached storage. And then I'll have another screaming machine. And it might be a while before I upgrade to 10 gigabits. I don't need that much bandwidth for doing nets and things like this. But it is kind of nice to back up your computer virtually instantly with 10 gigabit speed. So that's the fun in geek world. Now, I did find a neat story. Oh, gosh. Let me stop this again. I hope I'm saving the repeaters from timing out. I like this story from Space News, and it seems that this guy's got to be my favorite reporter, because every time I get a story that I like, I look at who wrote it, and it's him. So I go, So it's Jeff Faust. This was written today, August 11th, or published today. And it's a national lab visit boosts NASA's confidence in space nuclear propulsion mission. Idaho Falls. NASA officials say they are confident in plans to launch a nuclear electric propulsion demonstration mission by the end of 2028 after visiting the national lab building, the mission's reactor. NASA's leadership, including Administrator Jared Isaacman and Associate Administrator Amit Kastraya, visited the Idaho National Laboratory, or INL, on August 7th to review work being done on nuclear reactors there. That includes designs developed by the lab itself, as well as several companies that are using INL to test small nuclear reactors, some with potential space applications. I can see little nuclear reactors one day sitting in your backyard in a little box about the size of a shoebox, powering your house forever, and driving, powering your car, and all the satellites and all the airplanes and jets and all that good stuff. INL is responsible for a reactor that will be used on Space Reactor 1 Freedom, a mission NASA announced at its ignition event in March. SR-1 Freedom, slated for launch in late 2028, will use a 20-kilowatt electric nuclear reactor to power an electric propulsion system originally developed for the Lunar Gateway. That will propel the spacecraft to Mars, where it will deploy Skyfall, a set of helicopters modeled on the Ingenuity rotorcraft that accompanied the Perseverance Mars rover. SR-1 Freedom is intended to be precursor for future space nuclear power and propulsion systems, Isaacman said in remarks after the tour, drawing comparisons to the USS Nautilus, a U.S. Navy submarine that was the first nuclear-powered vessel. He said, "This is our Nautilus, and where we go from here must lead to the nuclear NASA of the future." He further said, "What should follow is an agency-wide Apollo-like endeavor, a series of SR missions progressively incorporating new technology. That would in turn lead to a vehicle capable of crewed Mars missions," he said. "Then we bring those technologies together into a vehicle capable of carrying astronauts to Mars and bring them home safely, and not just once." So that's pretty interesting and powerful if that's what they can achieve. Okay, that would, he argued, be the culmination of a third space race after the original space race of the 60s and an ongoing second space race to return humans to the moon. And we got to stop the Echo Link once more. Okay. Isaacman told reporters after his remarks that the tour absolutely increased his confidence in launching SR-1 Freedom by the end of 2028. He said, everybody's moving very quickly, including both government and commercial teams. So, SR-1 progress and challenges. NASA announced SR-1 Freedom at the same event where it also revealed its intent to establish a lunar base over the next decade. However, while NASA has provided regular updates about work related to the base, the agency has said little about SR-1 since the ignition event. As a meeting of two National Academies committees in early June, NASA officials said they were working to streamline management of SR-1 Freedom to ensure it could be ready to launch at the end of 2028, but provided few technical details on the mission and declined to offer a cost estimate. The agency later said it has a preliminary cost estimate of $2.1 billion for the mission. I wish I had a piece of that. In an interview after the INL event, Steve Sinecor, NASA's SR-1 Freedom Program Director, said the agency had recently finished a design sync review for the mission and analogous to a mission concept or systems requirements review that examined the status of major elements of the mission. Those elements include the power and propulsion element, spacecraft originally built for the Lunar Gateway with a high-power electric propulsion system. NASA plans to repurpose the PPE as the electric propulsion system for SR-1 Freedom. He said the agency was preparing a contract modification to Intuitive Machines to perform the needed modifications to the PPE. He added the agency has a concept for the spacecraft structure that will link the PPE with the Skyfall payload and the nuclear reactor. He said, quote, procurements are hitting the street for the major components, and so we're making really good progress, unquote. The heart of the SR-1 Freedom, though, is the reactor itself. The mission will use a design based on the Versatile Autonomous Lightweight Kilowatt-class reactor experiment, a reactor concept developed at INL. That reactor will use high-assay, low-enriched uranium, also provided by the Department of Energy. And there we go with 3 minutes. Okay. Neither NASA nor the DOE have provided many details about the reactor design. Media accompanying the NASA tour of INL were not allowed to take photos or videos in a room that contained information about and hardware related to Valkyrie and its application for SR-1 Freedom. And some lab officials were reticent to talk about Valkyrie. NASA officials, though, said they were pleased with what they saw of the reactor development at INL. He said, I was super impressed to see the engineering design unit for Valkyrie. The condition that was it was in, the testing they've done. The heritage is essential to meet SR-1 Freedom schedule. We need to launch by December of 2028. And to do that, we just have to use the things that we have today, said Coleman, Division Directors for Nuclear Reactor Technology at INL. That December 2028 launch date requires the reactor itself to be completed by the spring of 2028. Who said this? I think it's still Coleman. It's a very aggressive schedule, he said, but one he felt was achievable based on what companies have demonstrated with small nuclear reactors in the past year. I think that shows it's possible and there is a supply chain that we can pull from to make that happen. The supply chain, though, poses perhaps the biggest issue to meeting that schedule. Quote, the biggest challenge is the procurement of components, said Corbisario, National Technical Director for the DOE Space Reactor Program, as those nuclear reactor startups also need some of the same components. There's some overlap with some of the components that are needed by these small commercial reactors as well. So the biggest challenge is making sure that we can get all the pieces and parts made in time to meet NASA's target, he said. Coleman, in addition to his work at INL, also serves as a senior advisor to NASA Administrator on Space Nuclear Issues. So, and he said, in my role at NASA, I'm there to help enable that to happen, he said of SR-1 Freedom. And he further said, so if NASA's running into barriers, if they're running into issues, I'm there to help them remove those. And another little quick pause. Okay, hopefully we're keeping the repeaters happy. Both NASA and INL say they have been cooperating well on SR-1 Freedom. Corbisario described the collaboration as badgeless between the agency. You wouldn't necessarily know whether it's a NASA engineer or a DOE INL engineer. We are all part of one team, he said. It's been phenomenal to watch the nuclear reactor design engineers at INL and the NASA spaceflight engineers get together and meld their spacecraft, said Sinicor. He further said, it gives me great hope that this is going to happen and it's going to be sustainable for the future. Uh-oh, where'd that window go? Heck. I'm not sure. Hang on, I gotta find my little timer here. No idea where it went. Darn. It didn't go down into my taskbar and oh, maybe it's right here. Nope. Oh, now we're going to have to fly by to see the pan since my timer's gone. Actually, I just stopped it. Let me start it up again. That'll work. Un momento, por favor. Oh, it's running somewhere on my screen. In invisible land. I hate when things do that. Oh well. Let me get that story back. Okay. Thinking beyond SR-1. As NASA and INL race to develop a reactor for SR-1 Freedom, in time for a late 2028 launch, they say they also want to avoid developing a point design that is suitable for that mission but can't be extended to later applications such as a proposed Lunar Reactor 1 that could be used by NASA's future lunar base. All of the technology that we're using will absolutely be extensible to both Lunar Reactor 1 and the next version of SR-1, said Sinicor. He further said, that is always in our design decision. Space, is it extensible or not? Examples of this, he said, are reactors, use of Brayton power conversion systems to generate power from the reactor's

0: and revise for future space missions. And finally, he said, hopefully with Space Reactor 1 Freedom, when we are done, we'll have a design that will say, yeah, that's good enough, it works, it meets the objectives. At that point, we have a technology that works, and we hope that there's a private industry out there that is interested in helping take the technology and grow it. So this comes from spacenews.com. Jeff Faust is the author. He actually has a PhD. I see here it's got his credentials at the bottom. His PhD is in planetary sciences from MIT. And he's got a bachelor's degree with honors in geophysics and planetary science. So he knows a little bit about this industry and about space. So that's cool. I think I like reading his stuff. I hope you guys enjoyed that. Let me take a quick look. I see the W5BYT repeater joined us again. I guess I keep knocking it out. Sorry about that. I'll try to find that or keep my timer on the screen next week. Stupid thing. Oh, well. Anyhow, I think I've come to the end of my portion of the net. I don't have anything else. And hope you all enjoyed it. Glad you all stuck around to listen. Those listening over on our Duck Stream, thank you for listening over there. Sorry we weren't around. The first and third Tuesdays of the month, I've got to be at the AMSAT board meeting. So I'll be missing the next week. Hopefully Marty will be back. He hurt his back while he was moving, so he's been going through some therapy and I guess strengthening those muscles and things. So hopefully he can get some antennas up and get back on the air here pretty quick. So for Marty and myself, 73, this is KK5DO.
1: 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It promises to be a screamer.

candy. 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

0: Well, if there's a Bruce Springsteen song around, I've got to play it. 4th of July, Asbury Park. Mark Cohen before that, Walking in Memphis. Right, that is it from me. I've got one more tune to play. Just let me tell you that the top 15 repeat coming up at midnight is from Keith Way in Stratford-on-Avon. Ellie Boys with you at 6, Tony Paul at 7. And another top 15 at 9 o'clock. Barry James with you at 10. It is going to be... who is it? Nigel Harris is back with you at 2. Martin Fisher at 5. Paul Bedford sitting in for who's usually on at... Adrian, who's usually on at 7. Adrian. And then Rob Van Dyke with you at 9 o'clock. Going to finish with this, the new Foreigner Live album. I'll see you next time.
1: 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Come on now!

0: The following program has been pre-recorded for playback at this time.
1: Blech. I don't even like onion rings. Here, boy, here you go.

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4: Hello up there and good evening, dear friends, ladies and gentlemen, bozos and bozoettes, and all the newcomers tonight. Welcome to a Fireside Chat for August 13th, 2026. My name is DJ Tweeny, a.k.a. Kurt Erickson from Austin, Texas, and I'll be spinning the bits for you for the next couple of hours. This evening, Cat's got another new collage for us. He's calling this one Gypsy Doctor. Then to get us to the top of the hour, we'll hear cuts from Firesign's NPR broadcast release, All Things Firesign. In the second hour, we'll have the preview episode for the Fools in Space broadcast release, and then we'll finish up the show with more cuts from All Things Firesign. Okay, here's Cat's introduction to his new collage, Gypsy Doctor.
5: I was recently drawn to the Allman Brothers tune Melissa and noticed its main character was named Gypsy. That inspired this collage. Melissa, Bozos, Phil Austin's It Had Been Night from the Duke of Madness Motors collection, Dylan's Went to See the Gypsy, Osmond's Radio Screen Test, Eat or Be Eaten, Nick Danger Perfume, The Dead, Me, The Digital Diner, Fleetwood Mac, Bergman's Podcast, Two Places, Osmond's Letter from Gypsy, The Word Gypsy, Two Places, Craig the Messenger from Pete's 1967 Radio Free Oz show, The Grassroots 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

0: I was sitting on the diesel engine. My back was warm from the diesel engine. My back was warm from the locomotive. I was the keeper of the locomotive. It was dawn. It was dawning. I was yawning. It was an all-night job. It was an all-night job in the train yards. It was by the highway. It was over by the highway. It was over by the Highway 99. It was underneath the sign that said Highway 99. It was underneath the Highway 99 sign. Anyway, the sun came up. The sun was coming up. It was getting higher in the sky. The sky was turning golden. It was the golden sky. It was the pearl sky. It was our father, the sun. It was the golden sky. It was his pearl sky. Now those birds, they flew through the dawn. It was like fish leaping in the high country. It was like trout going about their business in the morning. It was like rainbow trout leaping in the morning. It was rainbow trout leaping through the dawn. It was the scales of our brother the fish. He came leaping through the dawn. He had come back to us safe. He had been away from us. He had come back to us. He had come back to us to make us happy. It was happy. It was like birds flying in the dawn. I was sitting on the locomotive. I had my feet and my boots hooked in the guardrail. I was a young man that morning. I was taking the locomotive to its shed. It had been night. It had been a short run. It had been a short run from Kalinga. It had been a short run from Chowchilla. It had been a short run from Tulare. It had been a short run from Dinuba. It was making me happy. I have been remembering it ever since. I have been trying to say it ever since. Now I have said it again. Now I am finished.
1: No one knows the gypsy's name.
2: I read Gypsy Doctor.

Good evening. This is the Angst Hotel. Indeed, I do. It's a lovely one on the second floor with a view of the view. I've been living there since I retired. Oh, yes, of course. It's a lovely basement suite with a dog. Nor do I. That's why I keep it in the basement. It does when the upstairs tenant is bathing, yes. Comes right through the floor. Naturally, the Edgar Allan Poe wing is entirely empty. We could wall you up in the Amontillado Annex, very private. Oh, right, right. Tell me, do you like sports? How very fortunate. We have an Olympic-sized pool. Well, well, well, we have an Olympic-sized tennis court as well. It's right there in the swimming pool. But there's nowhere else to stay, anywhere near here, so you'd be missing the festival. When you get here, the natives need a stranger to initiate into their secret ritual society. Nothing to it. Unless, of course, the volcano spirits need appeasing. But that's not likely. Our last guest seems to have done the trick for this year. Superb! Our Canadian chef does surprising things with bananas. And our menu is printed in three languages. Well, I don't know. I can't read any of them. I simply order the specialty of the day. Today it's dog. Yes, but as I told you, I don't like dogs, so I'll just order a pizza. I'll probably order it to hold the anchovies. I'll probably order it out of my sight. I really hate a pizza that won't take orders. You're very welcome. Do send me your name, and for being such a good sport, I'll send you a free gift. Goodbye. Oh, thank you very, very much. You were terrific. And now, remember, do call us because we don't know where to call you. Now, back to Doc and Rennie and the squeal of Habeas the Pig in the Temple of the Thousand-Headed Man.

0: send it back to him.
1: In today's episode, we are diving headfirst into the lap of luxury right here in the heart of the Las Vegas Strip. We are talking about a resort that redefines sophistication in Las Vegas. We are staying overnight at the Aria Resort and Casino.
2: Bob Dylan's back with the biggest surprise of all. He's learned to sing real good and real high class. He's singing opera, that's right. It's Bob Dylan at the Met.
3: 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It's just like the 60s. You can't understand a word Bob is singing, and that's when he's at his best.
2: It's a beautiful album with pictures of Bob wearing a turban, a cowboy hat, a yarmulke, and a crown of thorns. 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
2: At the Met.
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4: And today we are fully diving in. 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They have their own distinct scent. Flowery, blossomy, maybe. And they even sell the scent in some of their shops. There is a cocktail waitress walking around just handing out glasses of wine for no reason and completely complimentary. Cheers. Welcome to Aria.
5: I didn't hear him enter, but my nostrils flared at the smell of his perfume. Pyramid patchouli. There was only one joker in L.A. sensitive enough to wear that scent, and I had to find out who he was.
6: Good afternoon, Mr. Danger. I'm Rocky Rococo.
5: Thanks, Half Pint. You just saved me a lot of investigative work.
6: Maybe yes, maybe no.
7: No, I love those cowboys.

0: The Grateful Dead, live at the Aria.
1: Oh no. Oh, this is, they told me there was going to be a, it's, oh, my heart patters. It's Bob Dylan.
2: That's Bob Dylan, president of the brokerage firm, Dylan Reed.
1: Dylan Reed?
2: Yeah, which I just bought with my buddy Lou Reed.
1: Oh, really? So you're into finance.
2: That's right. I mean, I don't take like a lot of charts and papers out, you know, and like spread them around on the floor, you know, try to figure out the Elliott wave or anything like that. I figure the market is out there before I come along. I just kind of pick up on the trend, you know, and put it down. It's sort of like that, you know.
1: I can hardly speak. I'm so surprised. Have you got a song for us about it?
2: Yeah, I do. You know, and I also would like to say to people out there, if you're thinking about estate planning, we got a new estate planning expert coming in, Mr. Jerry Garcia.
1: Well, then you'll be grateful when you're dead,
2: right? That's right.

0: can do it here.
1: Hey, how about Harry Reid? I thought Harry Reid was a really smart guy, and he has been a very powerful majority leader. But did you see the fact that he came out, what, day before yesterday saying, end prostitution in Nevada? Now, I agree. I think, you know, I'm not fond of prostitution. I don't think it should be criminalized. But he wants to criminalize it because he said it's bad for the image of the state, and it keeps respectable business out of Nevada. Business to do what? The places like Afghanistan.
2: Yeah.
1: All there is deserts and slot machines and whorehouses. It's all they got. And military bases.
2: Lots and lots of military bases.
1: And lots of whores and lots of slot machines.
2: There's got to be a state. I mean, geez, there has to be a state where it's all legal.
1: Well, that's...
2: You know, and that's Nevada. I mean, what has he got without it?
1: But people aren't going to take a plane from like Tampa to get laid legally in Nevada. Or maybe they do. Maybe they do. Maybe lots of people do.
2: Yeah. Well, but you can go now you can gamble any place.
1: That's
2: so
1: true. But you can't get laid legally every place.
2: Not every place.
1: No, you can't.
2: Not every place.
1: Where? Except
2: what
1: Nevada.
2: A ghastly idea. Out in the desert as some.
1: To the Bunny Mustang Ranch.
2: You're that desperate, you know.
1: Oh, it's so sad.
2: Yeah, man. Yeah. Really so he, sad. But that's Harry's big move for his state, huh?
1: Well, when I was walking, I did a gig in, it was many years ago, it was about 5 or 6 years ago, I did a gig in Las Vegas, and I'm walking down the strip, and this guy's saying, two girls, $100. And I said, I turned to him, and I looked at him, nobody makes eye contact with these guys, you know. I said, what's the other girl for? Does she take notes? And the guy looks at me for a second, blinks, and says, two girls, $100. I mean, that's just so degrading.
2: Take notes. That's an interesting idea.
1: Yeah, I don't know.
2: Maybe the other girl is studying for her, you know, sociology.
1: They're all studying, you know, to go to college. I'm not a whore. I'm not on the pole. I'm just earning enough money to go to business school so I can open another Bunny Mustang Ranch somewhere and know what I'm doing.
2: Yeah, get that MBA.
1: I don't know. It's really hard to tell what the hell is going on, Dave.

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1: Can I get Duluth on it?
0: Duluth, Mungo. You can get Tierra del Fuego.

0: Yeah, look at this. This is in a female handwriting on a blue envelope. Slightly perfumed.
1: Yeah.
0: David Osman, Fire Sign Theater, KPBC, Pasadena, California. It's from someone called
2: Gypsy, baby.
3: Gypsy? Oh, hey there. How about this?
4: You gonna read it on the air?
5: You gotta open it up now.
0: Come on, Davey, open it up. Come on.
3: Actually, Gypsy promised to give me a present the last day of the fair, and I had to leave a little early to make this show.
6: Yes, yes.
7: Gypsy is waiting now for David's positive or negative response to know if she's got an on or off connection for the date service, right?
8: Why is the word Gypsy controversial? The word Gypsy was not chosen by Roma people. It is a name given by majority population. It comes from historical misunderstanding. When Roma people arriving in Europe were believed to come from Egypt, the word in itself comes from Egyptian.
9: Land of the Pharaohs. Land of the Pharaohs. That sounds great.
10: All right, here we are in the land of the Pharaohs.
11: Oh, no!
10: Well, we'll need to talk with the natives. Does anyone here know a little Egyptian?
12: Bill, come on. You're good at languages.
11: A little Egyptian, little Egyptian. Yes, everybody knows I'm mad. Served my every need. Did a grand job on my ankles, too.
13: Now, hold it right there.
10: Glad to. Now, I think I'll hold it over here.
12: Oh, boy, it's nice out, isn't
11: yes,
12: it?
11: Yes, I think you ought to leave it out.
13: Hey, look, fellas, fun's fun. Okay, but look, I gotta find a place to stay. It's gonna be night soon. I'm tired.
11: What's the matter with that dude?
13: I'm lost, and I want to go to bed.
11: Oh, my bony boy. In the Estonian mountains, we used to go to sleep leaning up against a windfall. I was but a mere prat then. I'll never forget the time a snake slithered into my wife. I wasn't but knee-high to a married grasshopper
13: No, look, that's all
11: never
13: very interesting, but the
11: again.
13: Sun is going down.
11: Oh, no, you're all confused. The horizon is moving up.
13: Hey, listen, come on, you guys, help me, please.
10: I know. Let's stand him on his head.
11: Here you go.
13: Hey, push
11: out. Relax. Easy, boy.
10: Ah, you see? Now it's morning.
11: Oh,
12: he's no fun. He fell right over.
13: Hey, won't somebody please help me?
11: Easy, my lad. At times of dexterity like this, my wee native compendium, Mohammed, used to pray to the divinities, his little brown froggy body a-quiver at my loins, chanting a stream of ancient Egyptian holograms.
13: What?
11: Diaphragm.
13: No.
11: I used to date
13: hieroglyphs, that's it. Do you remember any? Will they help? Anything
11: yes,
13: at all?
11: Of course. Let's see. It was a jackal-headed woman with her eyes kimbo. A king sitting sideways on his throne. A drip with gold, chipped nose uplifted. Thusly. All engraven on a pyramid of massy size, with the body of a lion, paws that refreshes, a tale told by an idiot, and the head of a fox.
13: The pyramid is opening.
10: Which one?
12: The one with the ever-widening hole in it.
13: I'm saved! I'm going in!
10: No, don't do that, son! It's dark and dirty in there!
13: Oh, but Mom!
10: It's full of bees and spiders! You might poke your eye out when your father comes home!
13: I'm going in, Mom! There's a vacancy!
8: Over time, the term became associated with stereotypes and discrimination. And that's the reason why Roma people today see it as problematic. And because of this, some institutions like Council of Europe stopped using this term in official context from 2005. But it's important to say that in some context, some individuals, some communities do identify as Gypsy. And that should be respected. But at the same time, in many countries, this term is widely perceived as offensive and stereotypical.
14: How did it all come about, Craig?
15: Well, for a long time we've been looking for live gypsies. We know that gypsies have prophetic instructions just like we do. In fact, all traditional people do as far as we know. But we weren't able to find any. Recently in San Francisco, we talked with an old lady and asked her if the gypsies of San Francisco were preparing to get out of town and get back to their wild, free life that belongs to them. And she said, no, We've gotten here now. We've become fat and lazy. We'll die here with the corrupt ones, the white people.
1: I'm stuffed prawn.
2: And I'm the little gimmick in his pocket, but Malmsey. And together we're...
1: The Grassroots Gourmet. We dined yesterday at Ye Pewter Tooth in Vicks Rub, Virginia. Billed as an authentic Revolutionary War restaurant, so I hope you wouldn't have to bite the bullet.
2: Hee hee. It's housed in the former residence of Patriot Morris Sugar, who joked just before he was hung by the Brits, I regret I have but one lump to take for my country.
1: The feast begins with the maitre d' trotting past your table yelling, "The hors d'oeuvres are coming! The hors d'oeuvres are coming!" Followed by a ragged-looking waiter covered in macaroni and bearing a Revereware pewter platter overflowing with an old English horse meat peppered with melon balls and shot through with muscatel.
2: I then ordered the Ben Franklin kebab, kite tails, French tomatoes, and Philadelphia mince skewered on a lightning rod and flash-fried in a rain. Storm.
1: Yum. I chose the melting pot pie. Scandinavian fish heads surrounded by new Irish potatoes and pasty English goose flesh served with no upper crust in a Native American shell ground from the flour of our former Utes.
2: For dessert, George Washington's favorite thin gray gruel topped with cherry pits and seedless hemp seeds.
1: Yes, Washington ate here. This is stuff.
2: And but.
1: The grassroots gourmet. Ooh, another uprising.
15: And she says, "I remember the wild, free days when the earth was clean and the air was beautiful." But she says, "I'll never see it again." I said, "How about those people in Los Angeles? Do you know any gypsies down there that are alive, that are looking towards the future and preparing for the future?" And she said, "There may be some, but I don't know of any. We've just become fat and lazy, that's all." Well, it was on Halloween Day, and I had a feeling something significant would happen on Halloween, because it has in the past 2 years. Something significant has happened on Halloween as far as the Indian situation is concerned here.
4: This is Phil Proctor.
6: Hi, this is Peter Bergman.
4: And we're out here on the streets of Hollywood to talk to you a little bit about Halloween in Hollywood.
6: I don't know, Phil, if the folks out there on the great American continent realize that here in Hollywood, it's Halloween every day, but this day, or this week, is Halloween week, and it really means a lot.
4: Well, I think they do understand that since the first name of Hollywood is Halloween.
6: Well, we're here at the corner of Faux and Naive, right out in front of the Hollywood Halloween costume shop. We're going to go in and take a look.
4: Peter, wasn't this the unisex yogurt parlor just a
6: yesterday.
4: Couple of days?
6: Yesterday. Now it's a mini mall. Now, day before that, Phil, wasn't it Tasty Thai Nail?
4: Yeah, I think so.
6: It was all
4: the
6: silk
4: only
6: and
4: nails
6: sugar
4: you could
6: nails.
4: Bite and really kind of enjoy. Well, let's go inside
6: my favorite
4: see what
6: fashion
4: Halloween's going to be like.
6: Favorite fast food. Okay, let's go inside.
4: You know, a lot of people in Hollywood actually wear normal clothes on Halloween because they're in costume most of the time.
6: It's the only way they can stand out.
4: Oh, look at this, right?
6: What costume is this?
4: Well, already you can see the influence of Saddam Hussein. Excuse me, ma'am. Can I just look at this? The gas masks.
6: Ooh, well, that's a practical costume, because if you're in the Near East, you know, wearing that, not only are you in costume and ready to trick or treat, so to speak, but if he trick or treats us with the chemical weapons, it could save your life.
4: And look at this. They've got a little skull inside here. Isn't that
6: something?
4: Terrible?
6: That's right. And the Saddam Hussein costume on the wall there, I recognize that was the Arafat costume last year that was so popular, and all they did was shave the beard.
4: They shaved the beard off that mask. That's amazing. There are some camouflage costumes around here somewhere, too, but I can't
6: find them.
4: See them.
6: It says camouflage, but I just can't.
4: Oh, and look at this. There's a Steve Martin mask. See,
6: oh,
4: I guess
6: Steve
4: that's
6: Steve Martin
4: with a little
6: mask.
4: Helmet on his head.
6: Yeah, and it's got a plug in his mouth.
4: Get that
6: it
4: down.
6: Says, this is in honor of the fact that when he went to Saudi Arabia, he couldn't
4: tell any jokes. So this is not. Look at this. This is looks like a Bob Hope mask.
6: Well, look what they've done.
4: Sprayed the hair part white
6: and
4: here.
6: And pulled the wrinkles out of the face.
4: Unbelievable.
6: Isn't that something? Now, here is your typical SNL costume on the wall here.
4: Yeah, oh, yeah.
6: You know what I mean?
4: It's a very nice suit and very expensive looking.
6: Very expensive. Mm. And you order it up and somebody else pays the bill.
4: That's very nice.
6: That's very nice.
4: Over here, there is the face of communism. Look
6: wow,
4: at that.
6: Wow.
4: And let's see, you take that off.
6: And what do you see?
4: It's a mirror. I see myself.
6: Oh, my. And look, it comes with a little manual, How to Be a Consumer. You get to learn.
4: A big manual.
6: It's actually big, yeah.
4: Oh, I see. It's a manual that actually tells you for money how you can get information on how to be a consumer. Well, that's good.
6: In Romanian, Czechoslovakian, Yugoslavian, you can learn to say, let's take lunch and call my machine.
4: Call my machine, but they don't have any yet. Look at over here in the. This is a. Now you might want to go in one of these things because you have a political kind of bent, if you forgive the expression, but you still might be able to get in some of these pants. The Congressional Democrat costume there.
6: That comes with a watering can, Phil. Uh-huh. That's for soaking the rich.
4: Oh, I guess that explains that gold lame wetsuit hanging next to it with the dollar signs on it.
6: Well, that's for the rich to prepare for being soaked.
4: And here
6: there's
4: is the
6: Congressional Republican outfit. Might be good for you. You come from a conservative conservative. That
4: looks like a big Maine lobster.
6: Yeah, what are those pincers for? Those pincer hands.
4: Pinching the poor, I guess.
6: Squeezing the poor.
4: Oh, that's it.
6: That's real good. Well, and here's the George Bush suit that comes right next to it, and it's padded, I notice. That protects you when you flip-flop.
4: Flip-flop. Now, this is interesting. If I can get this down and hold it up, this is the, it says here it's the Exxon suit.
6: Ooh, it's slippery.
4: Real slick.
6: Ooh, that's a slick
4: And look,
6: suit.
4: Here, with it comes...
6: That's a herringbone suit with real herringbones.
4: Mm-hmm, and a duck in a bucket
6: right
4: there.
6: Just light it, you got yourself
4: real,
6: a tasty, crispy
4: real
6: lunch.
4: Neat.
6: Oh, this is right. Here's the Ollie North. Oh, this is old, man. This is an old costume. The Ollie North costume.
4: That's olive drab suit.
6: It's got padded front for accepting the spears.
4: Oh, look at the rental on this thing. $25,000 a night.
6: I wouldn't expect any less.
4: No, I don't want that.
6: I asked the guy, by the way, last year, still, for the Ronald Reagan costume. He said he'd go get it.
4: Yeah.
6: Forgot all about it. I asked him, he didn't remember me. Didn't remember me asking for
4: it. Oh, it's sad,
6: it's really
4: isn't it?
6: Really something. Well, Phil, what are you going to go dressed as this Halloween?
4: Well, I'm actually going to strap myself to my girlfriend's body and go as a living shield.
6: Very interesting.
4: Mm-hmm. How about you?
6: Well, I'm going to go as a codependent.
4: Yeah, what's that like?
6: Well, I won't be there because my wife can't make it.
15: Got this phone message. A gypsy was receiving automatic writing. He didn't like it. He didn't understand it. It pertained to Indians, about which he knew nothing. He wanted me to come and talk with him about it. So he read me the poem, and it tied in with things that had been happening within the past 3 days or 4 days, and tied in so closely that it really excited me. It really encouraged me to go ahead and do things that had been started and left kind of shelved temporarily. So I found a live gypsy. He lamented over the fact that his people were becoming fat and lazy, that they're even turning into Christians. And he says, the Christianity they're turning to isn't a traditional Christianity, something that has power or roots. He says they're becoming holy rollers. He says, I know of only one other gypsy besides myself that still looks to the tradition. He said, there may be others, but he said, I only know of the two of us. So at least he found a live one. That's been here. He's been looking for years, you know.
16: Well, you not only got a live one, you got one that was chosen to translate or to, in a sense, work as the medium for a very important message. What did the message mean to you? What do you think was the basis of it? Who do you think gave it and why? You know, what's the whole paraphernalia behind it?
15: Well, judging from the information the gypsy got, which corroborated information I'd received, the same night that the gypsy received it. Now, I was several hundred miles from Los Angeles at the time, and I was awakened at 2 o'clock in the morning with a whole bunch of very enthusiastic type thoughts. But I'd been awakened by the spirit before at 2 o'clock in the morning, and I'd written down the things that I thought were significant, but by dawn's early light, they looked pretty impractical. So after he had me hopped up there for about an hour, telling me things about where communities should be established and how to start and so forth, I said, please go away and leave me alone. This all sounds great here in the middle of the night, but I know that from past experience, when it becomes daylight again, it's not going to look too practical. So please go away and leave me alone. So he did. He left me just about 3 o'clock. I went to sleep, and at 3 o'clock he came down here and woke the gypsy up and started writing through him, turning out in greater detail the things he'd been telling me up at the
17: base of this
15: mansion.
17: I have received no answer.
15: Right. Now, like I say, the gypsy had no experience with Indians at all, and yet the symbology there, this black and white feather, for instance, that was one of the most popular icons or symbols of the ghost dance.
18: Come on, Louis, let's rant!
19: Oh, delighted, Ronnie. I do a colorful Afghani bondage dance. The beggars crawl, Sumatran kick, duck.
20: They make a nice couple, don't they?
19: She sets him up, he knocks her down.
15: And as I walked in the door, he says, "What does a black and white feather falling into the night mean?" And I said, "I don't know, but to me it means that the ghost dance has gone into eclipse. It's gone into darkness. It's not active." And so then we read the poem and found out that it not only fell into the night, but it's now falling out of the night. And that this would be a literal symbol, the black and white feather, this magpie feather falling out of the night. And we've had a couple of them since then. They just fall. You'd be walking along and there'd be a black and white feather drop down in front of you.
17: Got anything to drink? Anything at all?
19: And why is it that you're drinking, Timmy, me boy?
17: Because it's bad for my hullabaloosins. I get a chance to see things as real black and white. I despise electric pink.
16: And now you know what it means, baby, when you walk down the street and get a black and white feather on the tree. Oh, Lord, the time has come.
15: The ghost dance people are going to be coming back.
16: The ghost dance, which in very bad paraphrase is the dance that sprang up because of Wovoka, was it not?
15: Yes.
16: And Wovoka was a great Indian, American Indian mystic, religious leader, inspired man. What was he and what did he do and how did it end?
15: He's not just a mystic and a meditator, not just an inspired man, but he was also a miracle worker. A man by the name of Paul Bailey wrote a book about Wovoka in which he makes fun of the miracles there because he didn't understand them. But the people who experienced these miracles up near Shores, Nevada, people who knew Wovoka, people whose lives had been saved by the power that backed up or worked with Wovoka, they know better. So they're pretty upset about Paul Bailey's book. I'm pretty upset about Paul Bailey's book, too, because I'm convinced that Wovoka was a genuine prophet in our time. And the message he gave, he was out of the body for several days, by the way, before he came back with his message for these times, that is to say, about 1890 onward. The message he gave was also accompanied with the prophecy that Indians from all over would come to hear this message. And it turned out to be true, because in those days, in spite of the wars with Uncle Sam, most of us still had free passage on railways. Railway right-of-ways had been put through Indian territories with the understanding that Indians could ride for free on railroads.
19: Who?
11: You, the little guy.
20: And across him all we flung one shining steel rail.
11: Rockefeller, one shining steel rail.
20: From sea to mighty sea, from coast to mighty coast, from Bangor all the way to mighty Maine.
15: And so this was taken advantage of, and Indians did come from all over. Some people misinterpreted the instructions and the prophecies that Wovoka gave them. Others understood. Some were impatient and thought it was happening right away, that the great seas of mud and the other signs that would destroy this Mammonist or Babylonian so-called civilization that were supposed to come in the spring were to be the next spring, 1891 or thereabouts. But of course it didn't mean that. It meant the spring of the new era, the new day, the new which is new
16: fast
15: dawn,
16: coming upon us.
15: Which is here now, yeah, it's coming. I mean, it's here in embryo.
16: The hill next to us fell apart a couple of days ago. That's because it was built by the deputy chief of police. But aside from that, it's still fundamentally a sign.
15: Yeah, its foundations are crumbling, that's true.
21: But the ghost dance reached its end in the massacre at Wounded Knee.
15: Oh, no. No, those dances are still going on and people still remember. It isn't talked about openly. Hasn't been. It's not coming out more into the open.
11: Hey, how much is that necklace you're wearing?
22: Do you know how to do the war dance?
19: Hold it. Smile.
22: Isn't it amazing how they survive on this stinking desert?
23: You got any scalps?
19: Hey, let me get a shot of you and your squaw.
24: Let's see the war dance.
23: Let's see the dance.
24: Let's see the dance.
23: Dance.
24: Dance.
23: Dance.
24: Dance. Dance.
23: Dance.
24: Dance.
23: Dance.
24: Okay, folks, fun's over.
15: And this wave of dark people rising up, the context in which it's used leads me to believe that the people of Oklahoma will be coming alive again. Because most of those people, there are displaced people, and I'm speaking of Indian people, people who have pretty well forgotten their traditions because they're not on their own homelands, and they therefore do not have the visible symbols to identify with and remember their prophetic instructions with. But things are happening in Oklahoma now, and it looks to me like they will revive, and there's a great day coming.
16: Well, one of the things that runs through this spirit poem is the connection between those of feather and those of bead.
15: Right.
16: Right.
15: Yeah. I was pretty upset about the hippie movement. We all know that life progresses actively, then there's a little period of sleep or rest, and then it takes another step. And from the beatnik movement, there's a little resting period, then it built up in the hippie movement, and the resting period came, and I didn't like to see that. I wanted to make a bigger step that time. But the resting period seems to be here. I was concerned as to what we might be able to do to prepare for the next period of activity. Was it really going to die? No. But what could we do to help out? Well, this poem mentions hippies, too, as I see it, and ties it in even more closely with the traditional Indian movement here, which makes me happy, because we're all in this thing together.
0: Hey, man, don't let him bring you down now. There's a lot of young people in this country just like myself who really know where the Indians at. And don't worry, soon we're all going to be out here on the reservation, living like Indians and dressing like Indians and doing all the simple, beautiful things that you Indians do. You got any peyote?
15: And I like to have this gypsy coming in on the scene and confirming the thoughts that I was hoping for and encouraging us along that line. I'm going to be awful glad when the gypsies become active with us, because those people really got power.
16: Well, one of the things that's been happening amongst the hip community is that they've been, in a sense, leaving the city, not in great numbers, because as the poem says, this is not going to happen to everybody that comes down from Laurel Canyon to do it. It's going to happen only to a small number of people who suddenly see that the time is coming, and they gather together. Many padded feet will fall into the night. Those who are weak shall join together and move into the east. A leader shall be found amongst the two, a man of 30 sons. So many of these things are so specific, and you find that amongst many hip, the gathering together and the making of survival communities. Drop City in Trinidad, Colorado, the places up in Big Sur, other places that you've never even heard of because they don't go around publicizing themselves in the underground press.
15: That's right.
16: Have you visited any of these communes or villages or whatever they might be?
15: No, the way hasn't opened yet. I have visited and even worked with communes that were in existence before the beats got started up on North Beach. But I haven't really visited any of these hippie communes. I've talked with delegates or representatives from them, people who've lived in them. I've had invitations, fortunately, for which I'm thankful, to visit them. But the time hasn't seemed ripe yet. Perhaps someday I'll have a message to take with them, take to them, and then I'll have justification for going.
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5: And our president, a man not easily fooled by his key advisors, warns of untold thousands of trained killers lurking out there, hot-footing around the globe, threatening the American stranglehold on world wrestling and our cherished cable culture, thereby depressing the world market for plastic stuff from the evil empire of China. Well, this is Bill Untermutter speaking for all the nice news folks here at CNN No Evil. And for those of you just reading my lips on the treadmill, try to follow this. Taliban wacky man, Alabam Dar Es Tower Salam, on the lam in back Pakistan. All right, so long for me. Good night and good news all over the globe.
7: I'm Stuffed Prawn.
9: And I'm the little gimmick in his pocket, but Momsy. And together we're...
7: The Grassroots Gourmet. We dined yesterday at Ye Pewter Tooth in Vicks Rub, Virginia. Billed as an authentic Revolutionary War restaurant, so I hope you wouldn't have to bite the pullet.
9: Hee-hee. It's housed in the former residence of Patriot Morris Sugar, who joked just before he was hung by the Brits, I regret I have but one lump to take for my country.
7: The feast begins with the maitre d' trotting past your table yelling, the hors d'oeuvres are coming, the hors d'oeuvres are coming, followed by a ragged-looking waiter covered in macaroni and bearing a Revereware pewter platter overflowing with an old English horse meat peppered with melon balls and shot through with muscatel.
9: I then ordered the Ben Franklin kebab, kite tails, French tomatoes, and Philadelphia mince skewered on a lightning rod and flash-fried in a rain
2: storm.
1: Yum. I chose the melting pot pie. Scandinavian fish heads surrounded by new Irish potatoes and pasty English goose flesh, served with no upper crust in a Native American shell ground from the flour of our former utes.
2: For dessert, George Washington's favorite thin gray gruel topped with cherry pits and seedless hemp seeds.
1: Yes, Washington ate here. This is stuff.
2: And but...
1: The grassroots gourmet. Ooh, another uprising.

0: Who, Tony Wallaby?
1: Well, Mick, according to last week's box office grosses, we Americans would rather have an Austrian with gigantic pecs rather than a cartoon duck starring for us in the Senate. And I say, good on to them.
2: Wait a minute. Just because this canard isn't Austrian doesn't mean he isn't human. A duck has a heart, a gizzard, tasty legs.
3: Eat it, Alarange, Eleanor. A duck, a cartoon duck, isn't human. That eliminates the human factor. And that's to his advantage, and I think he's got a real chance.
0: That's right. He's wrong. All of you are wrong. The answer is he hasn't got a chance in hell. If he were a real duck, not a lot of drawings of a duck going by real fast, he might have a chance, politics being what they are. Next topic. Hoedown in a handbasket. Top government officials in Washington will not leave their beds after the FBI announced that terrorists were said to be targeting, get this, anyone with over $1 million wearing a suit. Dick Cheney, undisclosed, laying low. The president himself said to live in his jammies. Query for all of you. Can a government function effectively from bed, I ask you, Eleanor?
2: Well, Mick, I think this is just ridiculous. Mm-hmm. W would do a better job walking in his sleep. It's when he's awake that we've got a problem. Now, I don't care how much soft money he's got in his mattress.
3: Come on, I do all my best work in bed.
1: That's not what your old lady told me.
3: Tony.
1: Yeah?
3: Get a wife.
0: Eleanor is right.
2: All right. Hmm?
0: Right. Right. A sleeping bush gathers no moss. Big Finish group, patriotism, where are we? Scale of 1 to 10, 1 being Osama bin Laden and 10 being, say, The Rock. Andy.
3: 2, Eminem.
0: Stupid. Eleanor.
2: 5, Martha Stewart.
0: Ridiculous. Tony.
1: I'm going for a birdie with an 8, Tiger Woods.
0: You're in the rough on that one, Tony. You're all wrong. The answer is 11, Bill Maher, super patriot. That's it. Bye. Bye. Eleanor, you're driving me home.
4: All right, great. Okay, now next. Here at the Capitol Club, Beat Street Jack reading his latest poem, Famous Accountant School. Go get him, Jack.
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7: Mr. Ashcroft, I'd like to report some suspicious activity.
6: Are you a loyal American trucker, letter carrier, train conductor, ship captain, utility employee, or other?
7: Sir, I'm a loyal American meter reader other out here on Crystal Meth Road in Elmertown, and I'm getting a big surge of power in a residence out here.
6: Good tip. If it's an indoor pot factory, we can take it out with a weed-seeking Rocky Max 2, but it could be men of the desert persuasion.
7: Who?
6: Arab, son, pumping up the heat to simulate their homeland conditions. Look, tipster, can you take somebody into custody or something?
7: No, sir. I just read the numbers going around the little windows and
6: That's more than they'll let me do. Listen, this conversation is strictly Orange Alert Sub Rosa, and I'm not even talking to you, right?
7: Anything you say.
6: I didn't say anything.
7: Right.
6: Now get inside and see if they'll offer you one of those little cups of sweet coffee.
7: Sir, I don't drink coffee.
6: Then would you wave, please?

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1: Okay.
0: Say cheese. Got it. Now, you'd better leave the area, tipster, so as not to incite any collateral damage. The Immigration Ranger Squat Squad is only minutes away.
1: Sir, can I get a copy of my picture?
2: 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It's all part of Operation Tips, your volunteer Homeland Terrorism Information and Prevention System. Train now to be the extra legal eyes and ears that the feds need to get up close and personal with neighborhood terrorists. It's toll-free, 1-555-666-TIPS.
3: Squirt fish and the elephants filled with bendable dogs.
4: Oh, just stack them next to the guardian angel pants.
3: Oh, where's that?
4: Oh, under the gangster hatch and inflatable saxophones.
3: Oh, yeah, come on.
4: Oh, afternoon.
5: Howdy, Mutt.
6: Hi, Smut.
3: Hi, fellas.
4: Yeah.
5: Now, me and Elmer here, we're going on a camping trip.
6: Uh-huh. Yeah, but we'll need to kill some things while we're out there.
3: Are we talking fish or fowl?
5: And terrorists.
6: Whoever comes along.
5: Well, yeah, we're going for a balanced diet.
3: Well, take a gander here at these Texas Rag Robo Duck and Goose floats with optional decoy hearts and quiver magnets.
4: Yeah, they add ripples to your spread now, you know.
5: You know, I was actually hoping for them terrorists. You'd still have some of those smart sticks. Goose News Magnums, crap duster decoys.
6: With a solid brass snap, swivels, and the galvanized gang rings gets them every time.
3: Yeah, I know. Sold out last week.
4: Boys, this might work. We got final approach decoys designed to match the floating coffin laydown blinds that we sold you last season.
3: Yeah.
5: Well, I blew a hole in the floating coffin.
6: It's at the bottom of Dead Man's Pond.
3: Well, then you can settle into this spacious bulletproof shell of this man-sized goose chair here.
5: Wow, there you go.
4: Both a decoy and a blind.
6: Just like the government.
3: And it comes with an optional snow skirt.
5: Just like the government.
6: We'll take two. Yeah.
4: Okay, and with two, you get this automatic big guy Widowmaker Deluxe duck walker with rubber fingers. Look at this.
5: Well, thanks a lot, Mutton Smut.
6: Just put it in on our bill. Quack, quack, and get it out.
4: Yeah. Lock
3: and load, boy.
4: Don't
3: forget to aim.
4: Oh, my. Don't you just love the summer, Mike?
3: Yeah, hunting for a bargain.
7: All right, ladies and gentlemen of the press. Today we're going to address two of your criticisms of the administration. Secrecy on missile defense and support for the arts. Let's kick it off by welcoming poet Beat Street Jack.
8: Yeah. Thank you, General. Any questions? Well, I'm still sober.
9: Barney Brown, New York Times, sir.
8: Yeah.
9: Suddenly, when the Star Wars program has come under increased scrutiny, the administration decides to wrap everything in a cloak of secrecy. Mm. How come?
8: Well, let me answer that in the form of a Buddhist haiku, slightly modified. Rocket soars to meet its mark. Be still. Experts are at work.
7: Oh, thank you. That was beautiful and right on target, Jack. Please direct your next question to the acclaimed insane action painter, Billy Flanagan.
10: Go ahead, boys. Hit me.
11: Jordan Cross, Miami Herald. The administration is claiming that releasing missile test results will advantage terrorists. So, you know, what do we do?
10: What do we do? You do what I did. You start with a blank canvas, see? First, you create the United States with some red, some white, and a big pot of blue. Ah, look at America. Beautiful, open, naive, drippy, unsuspecting. Now, look here. I pick up some dark paint, the sneaky terrorists, there's murky. Ooh, here's dark and ugly. That nasty sight, isn't it?
7: Yeah.
10: But this can of paint thinner's our secret missile defense system. Ooh. You launch it here and here, it's very secretly here, and the terrorists are wiped out. You look at them run.
7: Oh, a very persuasive demonstration, Billy, and that painting would look great in my living room. Matches my wife. Now, please direct your final inquiry to an artist for whom there are no words, mime Shelley Smith. She'll answer your questions as a charade, and I'll translate for her.
12: Gabby Lopez, Los Angeles Times. Look, missile defense has been a colossal bust so far. What does the administration know that we don't, huh?
7: The answer is a forward phrase. First word, Shelley is pointing at all of us. Come on now.
13: Reporters.
7: We is correct. We, first word. Second word, two syllables. Shelley's holding her hands as if she's praying.
13: Believe
7: on the nose. Second word, believe. We believe. Fourth word, three syllables. First syllable sounds like she's acting afraid. Come on.
13: Terror.
7: Come on.
13: Terror.
7: Come on.
13: Terror.
7: No. Fear. Sounds like fear. Fear.
11: Mirror. That's Russian for peace.
7: Everything I say means peace.
10: Mirrors.
7: Mirror. We believe spheres.
11: Mirrors.
7: Not mirrors. Miracles. You got it. We believe in miracles. That's right. Thank you and good afternoon.
13: And Scientists United to Make Anthrax and Polio, a group funded by the Department of Homeland Defense to think the unthinkable, announced today that DNA from Frankenstein's near-legendary monster has been recreated in an East Cleveland lab. Dr. Louise Plague, lab director, said, "We have no plans to clone monsters at this time, but we agree that America's continued superiority complex might someday depend on getting these genes out of the lab and into a uniform." This is Bill Undermutter for CNN No Evil News all over the globe. Coming up, Cometland opens in Hellmouth, California with a ride to the center of the Earth and Martha Gluet's tribute from prison to the dying art of ashtray design.
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23: Hello and never goodbye, and don't look behind you, but it's me, Dr. Happy Harry Cox, and I'm with you again to look at the arcane wonders of our wonderful world. Do you remember a certain phrase from your past? Just a little thing, but it's stayed with you, hasn't it?
24: Shoes for industry, shoes for the dead.
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23: Shoes for industry, shoes for the dead. What could that mean? Well, I've got the story, up to date and everything. 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
26: The words shoes for industry, shoes for the dead were first uttered, so far as we know, by the Dutch surrealist plumber Anton Squeegee to describe his own shoes and, of course, his own death. Huh? But I think he knew more than he let on.
23: No kidding.
26: Oh, we are not allowed to kid. By the way, are you wearing shoes now?
23: Yes, of course.
26: Are they talking to each other?
23: I don't know. They're speaking Chinese. A Dutch surrealist? Had he stumbled onto something? Shoes stumbling? Ooh, there was beginning to be a connection. This was big. Shoes the unseen watchers. If it was true, what were we to do about it? Well, I asked law enforcement expert and retired General Curtis Goathart, "Sir, what are our options?"
27: Harry, mankind will just have to do what the military has always done with its shoes. Shine them back to the Stone Age.
23: Well, all very well, General, but most of us wear cloth shoes made by Koreans who sleep under their sewing machines. It's hard to shine a swoosh.
27: Son, faint heart, never shine fair shoes, as we used to say back at Battalion HQ. By the way, have you seen the chip they've inserted up my...
23: By the time I opened up my email and cleaned the Diamondbacks out of my mailbox, the correspondence was overwhelming. From all over the world, the voices of fear.
28: His shoes are alive!
29: They're watching us!
11: Was a man ever buried without his shoes?
28: They come in twos!
29: They always come together!
11: A single shoe is a powerless shoe!
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29: They stand there!
28: And they do not sleep!
23: 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Could be a worldwide conspiracy of shoes, and you don't even know which one you put on first, because
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0: Howdy, everybody. 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Just wanted to remind you about my Radio Free Roadkill show on Tuesday evenings, starting at 6 p.m. Central Time, where we play lots of music.